0: working as well as intended. As many as 70% of young people who had a social media account before the ban still have one because they weren't asked to prove their age. You can use the likes of a VPN to get around it, older family members to help you out. Australian PM Anthony Albanese has been pretty upset with it. He says big tech hasn't done enough to comply and he's now considering tightening up laws to force them to follow the rules. So it leaves our government wondering how best to tackle it, but Chris Luxon says we will get it done.
1: What we've committed to do is to introduce the legislation before the Parliament breaks on September 24. They have been working away on that legislation on the timeframe we talked about. They'll actually bring that legislation forward to us. We'll take something to Cabinet and we'll have a discussion about it there.
0: So expect an announcement on this very soon. As he says, September 24 is when the House rises for the election. Parliament's in recess for the next fortnight, and then there are only 8 sitting weeks left before September 24, and this government has a whole lot of legislation to get through before then. So I imagine it'll be something that would be passed under urgency if they were to stick to that promise.
2: Well, it's a nice idea, isn't it? We all want less doom-scrolling from our young people. It's a feel-good thing, but good luck making that work. Oh my goodness. Yeah. You've got the most savvy people in the country. You're trying to keep them offline, keep them off social media. I say good luck.
0: Yeah, it's going to be very difficult. I mean, VPNs are so easy to access now to get through that sort of stuff.
2: So. Yeah, and look, you've always got an older sibling that'll get you alcohol, so you're going to always have an older sibling that'll get you online. Or someone will have an older sibling to do it. That was Newstalk ZB political reporter Ethan Griffiths. Thanks for that. Next up, we take a look around the country with Rosie Leishman, and rugby is being shut down in Wellington.
3: Winter's taking some of NZ Blood's regular blood donors out of the game. 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
2: Welcome back to Newstalk ZB. I'm Matt Heath. It is 21 minutes past 12 and the hour continues where we are joined by Rosie Leishman. And Rosie, an outpouring of support for the Canterbury Club rugby players injured in a serious accident over the weekend.
12: Yes, so 13 people were injured in a serious two-vehicle crash at the Greendale and Clinton Road intersection in Darfield just before 6 p.m. on Saturday. 9 were taken to Christchurch Hospital, 2 in a critical condition, 2 in a serious condition.

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4: Welcome back to The Hour on Newstalk ZB. I'm Matt Heath, and we have some text messages for you on 9292. This text says on our topic, which we're discussing after 1 o'clock on 0800 80 1080, America is finished. 10 years max. What a show of a country. Wow. Do you agree with that? This text says 250 years of shame. So this text message doesn't think that there's anything in the last 250 years of America that isn't shameful. I think that'd be a hard one to argue, but I'm willing to argue it after 1 p.m. This text says, I absolutely wish America a happy birthday. What kind of scum wouldn't wish the freest country on earth a happy birthday? So all kinds of opinions coming through on that, but I'd love to hear yours on 0800 80 1080 after 1 p.m. We'll be back very soon with the country and a hunting competition to help rid landowners of a cute little pest. So hunters hunting cute pests coming up with Jeff Davidson. But right now we have your headlines with Susie. It is 29 past 12 on Newstalk ZB.
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12: 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A heavy rain warning has been upgraded to red, indicating possible threat to life for Marlborough and parts of North Canterbury from 4 p.m. until early Wednesday.

0: 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I'm sure they'll find a use for them. Dog food? Maybe.
1: Is there a lot of credibility in having a goat's head above your fire? Is that a cool head to have?
0: If it's a decent old billy, yeah, absolutely.
1: 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Oh, well, thank you. Okay. That was Jess Davidson from thecountry.co.nz. Coming up, we've got Liam Dann, and in his column, he has a plea to do our children a favour. 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It is 12:38. 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
8: When you see them on the road, you're suddenly not in as much of a rush to get home. Suddenly, texting her back can wait. You suddenly remember to put your seatbelt on. And you suddenly remember what your indicator's for. Yep, seeing them means you're suddenly on your best behaviour. Drive like cops are around. Because they are.
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1: Welcome back. It is 19 minutes to 1. I'm Matt Heath, and you're listening to The Hour on News Talk ZB. And we're joined in the studio by New Zealand Herald business editor at large, Liam Dann. And in your column yesterday, you had a plea to do our children a favour.
9: Yeah, I kind of got on board with this compulsory KiwiSaver idea. I am very much of the view that if you want to be a wealthier place, you need to save more money. And I think New Zealand could do a better job. And we're nearly, you know, like three parties have got it in the. So you got National, New Zealand First, and the Opportunity Party saying they're going to do it. So come on, Labour.
1: What about age eligibility?
9: You mean like the 65, 67 thing? Yeah. Well, look. I think probably I'm leaning towards lifting to 67 rather than the means testing, which gets complicated. But what I do think is that there's room for a bit of debate there. There's room for debate. Like I've seen Simon Bridges talking about, you know, how much the 6 and 6 thing will cost businesses and KiwiSavers. That's lifting the contributions. You know, there's room for more debate about it. But let's get over this hurdle and get everybody in New Zealand contributing.

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4: 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It was upwardly revised. On balance, it was even stronger. 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Business investment lifted. And when businesses invest, it tends to mean they're confident and it tends to suggest that they expect that future demand to be there.
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5: 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It is 4 minutes to 1 o'clock. Now, America. It was their 250th birthday over the weekend on the 4th of July. Do you find yourself admiring and celebrating the America on its 250th birthday? Or do you look at America now and think, thank God I live here in little old New Zealand? Tell us what you think. 0800 80.

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10: It's 1 o'clock. I'm Susie Nordquist. Heavy rain is moving north and red warnings have now been issued for Marlborough and parts of North Canterbury. Met Service says up to 400 millimetres of rain is possible between 4pm and early Wednesday, especially around the Kaikoura Ranges. Waitaki is still in a state of emergency with evacuations and dozens of emergency call-outs overnight in Oamaru. Coastal Otago still has an orange rain warning. Emergency Management Minister Mark Mitchell says regional coordination centres have been highly proactive before this arrived.
11: School holidays always presents a challenge with mobilising ECC and EOC staff, but they mobilised. So I want to acknowledge them and the outstanding work that they've done.
10: The Minerals Council says there is big demand for critical minerals. The government has confirmed it will put $20 million towards a wet separation plant for Taiko Critical Minerals on the west coast, which is about half the cost. It will also hand Westland Mineral Sands $30 million towards its planned separation and processing facility. Council Chief Executive Josie Vidal says New Zealand should join the global supply chain.
12: Everything that goes into your homes and offices, transport, food production, healthcare, basically everything we use every day has mined minerals in it.
10: The Primary Teachers Union is taking its fight with the Ministry of Education to the Court of Appeal, seeking pay loss during a partial strike last year. The ministry docked 10% from learning support staff who had refused new cases and work beyond their contracted hours over about 3.5 weeks. The Employment Court last week upheld the ministry's actions in a split decision, one judge finding the deductions unlawful. The Green Party is promising a raft of freshwater and fishing regulation changes if elected. It proposes stronger national water standards, beefing up rules on wastewater discharge and phasing out synthetic nitrogen fertiliser. Political reporter Troy Matic has more.
13: For fishing, the Greens want to review quota management and move towards ecosystem-based fisheries management, prioritising long-term sustainability. It would also phase out such methods as bottom trawling on seamounts, set netting and dredging. Co-leader Chloe Shawbrick says clean, healthy water is a human right, which has been taken away from today's generations by weak rules.
10: New South Wales police are investigating whether a preschooler's death involved cannibalism. A mother has been charged with murder after her four-year-old

0: Sport with Blacklist Smith & Co. Chartered Accountants. Finally, someone on your side. 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
1: Matariki fun for the whole whānau in Porirua this weekend. And State Highway 59 are flowing well through Porirua and no delays on State Highway 1 at Tawa through Johnsonville. On the urban motorway city bound, just a moderate patch approaching the Terrace Tunnel from Aurora Terrace. Out of the tunnel, moderate to heavier times on Vivian Street approaching Taranaki Street. Don't miss the Porirua Harbourside Lights display plus activities at Pātaka and Kaitahi all weekend. And that's traffic.
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1: Weather Watch 24/7, the Met Service regional forecast for Wellington for the rest of today. Occasional rain becoming persistent towards evening with strong southerlies easing back down to a low of 9 degrees tonight. Tomorrow, a few showers, southeasterlies and a high of 13 degrees, back down to 9 tomorrow night. Wednesday, rain with strong southeasterlies rising to gale in the afternoon with a forecast high of 11. Thursday, rain with heavy falls easing in the morning, strong southeasterlies easing back with a high of 10. And ahead to Matariki Friday, showers more persistent in the afternoon with a high of 9 degrees.
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2: Hello and welcome to News Talk ZB Afternoons. I'm Matt Heath and I'll be with you live until 4 p.m. 0800 80 1080 is the number. Looking forward to a great old chat this afternoon. How you doing in Dunedin? My dad's skylight collapsed in that intense weather over the night. His skyline collapsed and filled his lounge with water. So hopefully you did better than he did down there. Auckland was no walk in the park last night. Oh my goodness. That was the most intense thunderstorm I think I've ever been a part of. I'm not sure if it was particularly focused on my house, but I got a little bit scared and had to go into a big spoon with my partner Tracy to try and get back to sleep. Now, moving on, I'm just got distracted there by Mexico, England, and the football. I'll try and keep my eyes off that. Now, I want to talk about America over the next hour on 0800 80 1080. Do you wish them a happy birthday on their 250th birthday?
3: One, two, oh say can.
2: Now this is Huey Lewis in the News performing the Star Spangled Banner in Atlanta in 1986. What's so proud? It's one of the greatest performances of the national anthem. Beautiful harmonies. Everyone in the band can sing, you see.
3: And bright stars through the perilous fight, o'er the ramparts we
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Now, full disclosure, I'm a bit of a Yankophile or an Americophile, depending what you call it. Ever since my mum and dad came home from a months-long trip around the States, I was staying in a small South Island town called Stirling with my mum's twin sister. And I was just a little kid, and my parents bought me back an Oakland Raiders hoodie, some Converse basketball boots, and a bunch of Star Wars figurines. A whole lot of stuff from Disney, and I was hooked on the USA. I love American sport. I love baseball and NFL. I was and still a huge Prince fan as a kid. I was a huge Cosby Show fan. Knight Rider, Eddie Murphy, funniest thing I'd ever seen. I had Michael Jackson posters on my wall when I was a kid. Movies. America has always made the best movies. No other country even comes close. Star Wars, Die Hard, Shawshank Redemption, Indiana Jones, John Wick. Just last night I watched an amazing American movie, Obsession. They just keep making great entertainment. My favorite actors are American, all of them. Bill Murray, Denzel Washington,

0: 12 past one. Back in a moment. 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
0: Welcome back. It is 1:15. You're listening to Matt Heath on News Talk ZB. The US had its 250th birthday of the weekend. Do you love them and wish them the best, or are you mad at them? Welcome, Marianne. Your thoughts?
13: Hi, guys. Yeah. Well, my views have changed on America over the years. I was brought up, you know, in the mid-60s to look to England, and if you wanted to go overseas and do the OE or study overseas, you know, England was the place. By the time my kids got to that age, and they're now 31 and 27, they both had the opportunity to go and live and study in America. And honestly, it's just completely changed my entire view of it, I think, by virtue of having had the experience of going there. Like, literally, I think my son's lived in New York now for 13 years, so going there all those times, and then when my daughter studied in North Carolina again, going there. So, you know, it's 52 different countries, really.
0: Yeah.
13: What I really admire about it, though, is, you know, they really celebrate excellence, they encourage excellence, and they're very proud of their heritage, actually. I think some people, you know, the naysayers with Trump, I get that, you know, that's politics. But by and large, you know, the 4th of July is about the Declaration of Independence, and okay, maybe not every man was, you know, equal for quite a long time, but, you know, I think they've tried to address that. So, yeah, look, I'm a big fan. I go there several times a year. I was there just before Easter. I went to Miami because I wanted to see all the Art Deco work. And then I went to Boston because I wanted to have a bit more of the history side, see my son. So, yeah, I've just completely come to admire it. That doesn't mean I'd like to live there, but I certainly enjoy going there.
0: What do you think? Because I'm looking at the text machine blowing up and there's a lot of people that are very angry at the United States of America. Why do you think there is such negativity towards

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0: annoyed a lot of people with their actions around the world since then. I mean, looking at Vietnam, Korea, and then various wars in the Middle East. You know, what do you think of that? What do you think about America since World War II?
1: I think sometimes, you know, I'm very pro-America, as you can tell, but at times I've shaken my head in disbelief some of the people they've aligned themselves with. But I think in a lot of ways they've tried to, you know, they look after their own interest, and there's nothing wrong with that. I mean, they're asking us to step up for defence. And at times, as I said, some of the people I've supported, I think, are total despots. But, I mean, we've made the mistake in the past of getting rid of people like Saddam Hussein and Gaddafi. And whilst they're actually awful people, they're horrible, they're the gatekeepers, and they keep a lid on things. And we go in there and try and impose our democracy, and it turns into a total botch-up.
0: Yeah, certainly been a massive botch-up.
1: Oh, yeah, at times. But, I mean, it's like with the Israelis. I don't like a lot of what they've done. I've lived there. I see the both sides to the equation, but they, on the other one side of what they're doing, everyone's saying is terrible in Gaza, but on the other side, they're surrounded by a lot of countries who would like to wipe them off the face of the earth. I mean, did you see yesterday all these people in Iran crying over Khomeini? I mean, this is a man who's butchered how many people? There's a lot of, you know, you don't see that side. And it all looked orchestrated, all that crying, a bit like the North Koreans, where if you don't clap your hands quick enough, you're gone, aren't you?
0: Yeah, well, Greg reckons America is not perfect, but they are a democracy. What do you think? 0800 80 10 80. It is 1:39. 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America had a big birthday on the 4th of July. What do you think of the US of A in 2026? 0800 80 10 80.
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0: It is 18 minutes to 2. You're listening to News Talk ZB with Matt Heath. Craziness. England, they may have lost to the Americans in the War of Independence, but they are currently kicking ass in Mexico. Absolute insanity. I didn't

0: blot on America's history. But I mean, it's a bit cool to say that any country that had slaves is bad forever. 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America has turned 250. Are you happy for them? 0800 80 10 80.
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0: Welcome back to News Talk ZB. It is 9 minutes to two. You're listening to Matt Heath and Brent. Welcome to the show. Your thoughts on America and its 250th year? 251st year, actually, to be fair.
9: Yeah. One word sums it up for me: freedom.
0: Freedom.
9: I think that's, yeah. I think that's what America's about. It's the freedom of speech, the freedom to hop on a Harley and ride from east to west or north to south, the freedom to just get on the open road, the freedom to say what you like, and people can hate you for it, but then they can say what they like and they can, you can hate them back. That's what sums it up for me.
0: Yeah,
9: and that's why people from China and Russia and North Korea and other countries want to go there, is that freedom that any man can say, I might start a business and start something and have a go. That's what sums it up for
0: me. Well, you'd have to say that one of the successes of America is how many people want to go there. So many people want to move there and so few people want to leave there. So people have kind of voted with their feet, haven't they? I mean, they have to, you know, they do a lot protecting their borders. And if you need to protect your borders from people that aren't trying to invade but are just trying to live there, then that's a huge endorsement of your country, wouldn't you say, Brent?
9: Oh, absolutely. Well, the Americans, they do leave and they come to our countries, but they go for other reasons, then they go back. Because there's nothing like a free country. I know they get criticised, other people have brought this up with your wars and things, but I think since World War II, America has run the free world, run the world, really. But what they've done with their might and their power, I think they've, on balance, they've used their military righteously.
0: What about Afghanistan and Iraq? That was surely a horrific bloodbath.
9: Well, they were bloodbaths, but it's the kind of people that America attacked, the kind of ideology. I didn't say the people because it's never really just the people, is it? It's the kind of ideologies that they come up against. And they were coming up against the Taliban and the Saddam Hussein type of ideologies. And so America used their military as righteously. And if we didn't have that superpower of military might in the world, I would actually hate to think what the world would look like, because they kept the sea lanes open, for one thing, which enabled us to trade and grow rich, because America opened the world. And if any pirates come out, they sorted them out, like the British used to do, but now it's America's.
0: Thank you so much for your call, Brent. Yeah, they sort out a few pirates. Ron, we've got about 60 seconds here. Your thoughts on the USA on its 250th birthday?
10: Oh, do you want to put me on or you want to leave me later?
0: No, we've got time. We've got a couple of minutes, but you might need to turn down the radio because I can hear myself back.
10: Oh, yeah. Jesus, mate, you got a good ear.
0: Yeah, it's coming through loud and clear.
10: Is it? Yeah, good on you.
0: All right, Ron, you want to have your say?
10: Right. Yeah, go on.
0: We'll go. Oh, okay. Well, I'm not sure how Ron fully understands how talkback works. You ring in 0800 80 1080 and you share your thoughts. Okay, so this texter says, America is a democracy, my ass. This texter says, America is not even in the top 10 of nations for the number of deaths they're responsible for. That is from Phil. We forget to thank USA for standing up against communist rule and for taking the side of the underdog, especially when international peace is at risk. This texter says, hey guys, as Churchill quipped, you can always rely on America to do the right thing after they have tried everything else. All right. It's been a great discussion. I mean, America, they're a messy and chaotic situation, but they're also creative and entertaining. And you've got to say the Constitution, which is really what's being celebrated with these 250-year celebration, is pretty amazing. I mean, if you look at the US Constitution, it is basically, it doesn't claim that America will always be good. In fact, the idea of the Constitution is it understands that people will do bad things. So it tries to limit their power. It slows down government and it divides up power. And it protects free speech like no other country in the world. You know, the American Constitution is a great achievement. And it is because it does not trust politicians. All right, great chat. Coming up next, Wellington refs are refusing to take any more and are shutting down rugby this week. What can we do about the abuse? And what have you seen at games across the nation? We want to talk about ref abuse on 0800 80 10 80 after 2 o'clock. 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It is 3 minutes to 2.

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4: In seconds, winter wind can

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9: It's 2 o'clock. I'm Susie Nordquist. Waitaki's mayor says they weren't fully prepared for nearly a month's worth of rain, which triggered a state of emergency last night. It forced evacuations in Oamaru before now moving north. A red heavy rain warning covers Marlborough and North Canterbury from 4pm through until Wednesday. Mel Tavendale says significant rain wasn't expected in North Otago, but authorities pivoted to emergency operations.
10: I think after we do the efforts around the clean-up and recovery, I think we do need to have a look at our communications and whether or not we got that right.
9: Emergency Management Minister Mark Mitchell says options change as conditions unfold.
11: With this weather event, they've made good decisions in a timely way. It's always difficult to stand up a response in the early hours of the morning.
9: The New Zealand Minerals Council believes our country could be an important player in global mineral exports. The government is putting $20 million towards a West Coast wet separation plant for Tyco Critical Minerals, about half the cost. It's also handing over $30 million to Westland Mineral Sands towards its planned separating and processing facility. Council head Josie Vidal says our regulation standards are among things giving us an edge.
12: We have very high employment standards, very high health and safety standards, and very high environmental standards.
9: Greens co-leader Marama Davidson says farmers will benefit from stronger environmental regulations. The party has announced a suite of election promises to improve freshwater regulations. It's proposing stronger national standards for freshwater, more robust rules for wastewater discharges, and phasing out synthetic nitrogen fertiliser. National claims the Greens would wreck our economy by reigniting a war on farmers. Davidson says they will be the winners if we increase sustainability.
13: It is in being able to market sustainable products that is going to give them the heads above others.
9: Australia's Prime Minister has scored a diplomatic win against Chinese influence in the Pacific. Anthony Albanese has locked in Fiji as Australia's fourth regional ally in a signing ceremony with counterpart Sitiveni Rambuka. Albanese drank kava out of a shell during a ceremony before signing, finishing it in one go. Australia's defence pacts with the US, New Zealand and Papua New Guinea come into effect on Wednesday. The Electoral Commission has referred Christchurch property developer Matthew Horncastle to police over a controversial election billboard. His sign erected on Morehouse Avenue told voters not to support Labour, the Greens or Te Pāti Māori. The Commission says two billboards didn't include the legally required promoter statement. Horncastle claims this is an attack on free speech because it's his own opinion paid for by him. Chris Luxon says it's too early to say when they'll turn off the tap on government fuel support. The Prime Minister says 91 is consistently costing less than $3 a litre now in many places. But he says that a lot

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5: Trump's speech describing the Declaration of Independence as the single greatest achievement in human history was perhaps a little over the top, but you cannot deny the fact that America is one of the most liberal and freely expressive states in the world and in all of human history.
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7: Welcome back. It is a quarter past two. You're listening to Matt Heath on News Talk ZB. Now, Wellington Rugby Referees Association has withdrawn its referees from next weekend's matches because of the abuse. So what can we do to stop this abuse and save sport in our country? This texter says not much. This is total rubbish. Referees aren't getting more abuse. They're getting more sensitive. People play hard. They get angry. It's all beers and smiles. Afterwards, this text says, don't yell at the refs when watching the TV with your kid. That's what kids, that's what teaches them to behave like that when they get older. Neville, welcome to the show. You are a rugby referee, is that correct? Neville? Neville, are you there? Hello, Neville? Neville, I can hear you.
8: Yep, are you there? Yeah.
7: Got you now.
8: Yeah, Neville, are you there? Yes, I am.
7: You're in Taranaki?
8: Yes, I am.
7: Okay, so tell us what it's like out there. What level are you refereeing at, Neville?
8: I've been right up. I've been like sideline NPC right down through Premier Rugby right down. Now I just do high school stuff in the mornings.
7: Right, and tell us what it's like out there at the moment, Neville.
8: Well, it's like, yes, there's an issue, but the biggest issue I have is that if there's abuse happening on the sideline, the club management allow it to happen, and the rugby unions allow it to happen. You have rugby union officials at games, and a referee is getting abused, and their attitude is, it's up to the referee to give a red card or send that person away. But then they put themselves into a spot. So I believe if the sideline carrying on like it is, those guys should step in and help.
7: So you think it should sort of be self-regulated between what, club level, from the actual clubs coaches and the teams?
8: Clubs in their committee should have someone responsible and go up and down the sidelines and shoulder tap people and say, not good enough, mate.
7: Right.
8: And do it that way. And in that way it takes because what the unions are saying is, no, the referees, they've got referee abuse reports, but we as referees don't want to get in that predicament. We shouldn't have to get in that predicament, especially if they're standing on the sideline and are privy to what is going on.
7: Where does most of the abuse come from? Is it from the sideline or is it from the players themselves? Neville, right.
8: From the sideline,

0: to get in touch.
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7: It is 2:24. You listen to Matt Heath on News Talk ZB. 0800 80 1080 is the number. WRRA has withdrawn its referees from next weekend's matches because of the abuse. What have you seen out there? Is it getting worse? Have you stepped in to stop the abuse? Or do you think refs should harden up? Which a bunch of texters are actually saying. Doug, welcome to the show. Your thoughts on this?
8: There you go, mate. You're all right.
7: I'm doing pretty well, Doug. Thanks for calling in.
8: Yeah, no worries, mate. My bit of two cents to it, I think the way the games are going these days is quite soft. There's quite a lot of politics and quite a lot of, like, you know, bring back the old hard rugby days, you know, and I think a lot of people need to kind of stop taking things personal as that, like, you know. But yeah, and saying that, for respect out of some of them that do take their time out of there, you know, I do take my head off to them and stuff like that. But yeah, I think there needs to be a bit of more focus on the actual game and not the politics side of it.
7: So politics from the officiators, Doug?
8: What's it called? The politics from the people on the sideline.
7: Oh, right.
8: And, you know.
7: Yeah.
8: And I mean, it's a competitive game, so a lot of them are down there to, you know, and I will be honest, a lot of refs out there do make some bloody shocking calls. So, you know, you can see why people do get a bit.
7: So if you see a shocking call and you're on the sideline, what is the appropriate reaction to a shocking call?
8: It's a hard one, because obviously sometimes it can be a shocking call where it's like, I don't know, they've given a wrong call and, I don't know, maybe not directly, it's a bit of a hard one, I guess.
7: Yeah, because in the end, the refs are doing their best possible job, right? I mean, they've taken their time out. So if they make a mistake, then, you know, you've got to assume that is just, you've got to assume, for want of a better word, incompetence rather than malice, right? There's going to be very few refs that are going down there just to screw over a side.
8: Well, that's right. You know what I mean? And I think, you're probably maybe not saying, you know, maybe not yelling things out, but you could have that bit of disappointment.
7: Is there a level of humour that the ref would understand that is good natured ribbing that doesn't cross the line into, you know, threatening behaviour or abuse?
8: Oh, maybe just like, you know, like, what, you know what I mean? Like,

0: a bit of a laugh, like, what the hell was that kind of cool? Kind of, you know what I mean? But yeah, I think it is a bit, that is a bit much when you're getting, like, for, you know what I mean, personally attacked, you know, I guess for them doing their job and stuff like that, because at the end of the day, we're all Kiwis, we all love the sport, you know what I mean? We want it to keep going as long as possible. So I think, you know, some people just need to, like, have a good think to themselves, what they're saying and doing, how that's going to affect, you know, the ongoing stuff as well. But yeah, I think there is a lot of political stuff these days, you know what I mean, and all this new stuff coming in. But yeah, not really too sure what else to say.
1: Oh, well, good on you, Doug. Thank you for your call. Appreciate it. So, you know, Wellington referees next weekend, they're not going out there because of the abuse. What have you seen out there? What can we do to stop referee abuse? Or, as a whole lot of people are texting in, do refs just need to harden up? And it's just a few words. 0800 80 10 80 is the number. Susie is up next with the news. It is 2:30.
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9: 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A red heavy rain warning covers Marlborough and North Canterbury from 4 p.m. through until Wednesday as rain that flooded Oamaru overnight heads north. The Greens say stronger environmental regulations will give our farmers an edge. It's announced an election policy to strengthen national freshwater standards, rules on wastewater discharge, and phase out synthetic nitrogen fertiliser. Police are asking people to upload photos to an anonymous online portal related to a stabbing on Friday at a large party in Whangarei. One person is in hospital in a serious but stable condition. Typhoon Barvi has made landfall in the US Pacific Islands east of the Philippines, with winds gusting 350 kilometres per hour. Auckland Council is looking for new ways to spend $30 million in screen sector funding, which was recovered after selling the Auckland Film Studios. A Kiwi firm's Wood Waste Tech could power the next generation of electric vehicles. You can find out more at

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12: Good afternoon, everyone. It is 17 minutes to 3. You're listening to Matt Heath on News Talk ZB. Wellington refs aren't riffing this weekend because of the abuse. What should we do to protect them? Guys, I think it has a lot to do with the rules. The unions, soccer, rugby, league, etc., have to make the rules more simple to suit the social side of football more than professionals, so there can't be any disruptions between parties. There are millions of social games that games refereed by professionals. The rules from professionals can differ from social games, such as subtle differences in understanding. Yeah, I guess so, but if there's a subtle difference in understanding, then does that give you the right to abuse and threaten the ref? I'd say no. Lindsay, welcome to the show.
13: Hey, Matt, how are you going?
12: Very good, Lindsay. How are you? Thanks for calling, mate. I appreciate it.
13: Hey, no, that's all good. Hey, look, I speak a little bit differently because I umpired netball.
12: Oh, wow.
13: So, yeah.
12: That's quite a cauldron, though, isn't it? Because I've seen, my son was roped in to play a bit of netball, and the amount of yelling on the sideline, it's quite intense. Mainly motivational yelling at the players, but I found it quite a cauldron at a netty game.
13: Yeah, well, I came from a rugby background, and then my daughters played, and same. No one would step in to umpire, so I decided to take the whistle and really enjoyed it.
12: Did you know the rules? Did you have to do a quick bone up on the rules?
13: Yeah, totally. So I've gone right through your New Zealand certificate and all that sort of thing, but there's another
12: good
13: story.
12: On you.
13: So yeah. So no, really enjoyed it, but the abuse sort of didn't come because I was a male, funnily enough. But then when you get higher, it did, and it was more so. And I'm hearing this through the thing. It's not the referee's job to control it because there's only so much you can do. It's usually the club officials that are the worst,
12: right.
13: And the other ones need to be banished. And you take them out of the game of what they love and think they're good at and ban them from being on the sideline. That was my theory, but it never happened because I got absolutely abused after one game because they lost it in an extra time. And it had nothing to do with me. It was all, you know, you play by the rules. That's why the rules are there. And the coach came up to me and absolutely served me, not just with pleasantries. This was just full-on abuse at me. And I just stood there and said, thank you. You know, what else do you do? And hoping that the association would stand in and go, right, you've been banned, you're not allowed back on the court. No, they were back the very next week, and that's what they were representing. So I'm going, what are we supposed to do when you're just doing the best?

0: a lot of abuse. What have you seen? What can we do to protect them? 0800 80 10 80. It is 10 minutes to 3. 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
7: 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Right here on your home of sport. 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
8: It's 3 o'clock. I'm Susie Nordquist. The Trade Minister says the India free trade deal is having a halo effect for Kiwis even before it's in force. Export numbers show apples are in high demand, jumping 63% on the 2024 season when talks began. Political reporter Troy Matic has more.
9: Last month, Matariki Forest sent its first shipment of logs from Bluff to India since 2020. New Zealand recently hosted Indian wool delegations looking to access our premium fibres. Todd McClay says it's a pattern seen in other trade deals, with exports starting to grow when people spot the opportunity. And the Indian FTA is no different.
8: And Prime Minister Chris Luxon says the deal is helping more than exports.
10: Tourism is another bright spot, with visitor arrivals from India.

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9: You're listening to Newstalk ZB. It is 15 minutes past 3. Taylor Swift has just had the biggest wedding you can possibly imagine. I mean, how big does a wedding have to be to have a Beatle performing love songs at it? But a priest I was talking to said that the cheaper the wedding, the longer it lasts. What do you reckon? 0800 80 10 80. This text says this is the exact opposite of the truth. If you cannot put up the money for a full-size wedding, you don't have the money to marry. Okay, this text says 75k on our wedding lasted three years. So pretty good. I didn't think it would last that long at the time, to be honest. So you spent 75k on a wedding that you didn't think was gonna last. All right. Our wedding cost precisely nothing and still going 25 years later. Congratulations for that. This text says my mate spent 100k on his third marriage last year. I don't give it another year at this point. All right, Samuel, what do you reckon about big weddings versus small weddings?
10: Well, my mum and dad, 38 years ago, had a tiny little wedding with about 15 people. I think the tiny one works, 38 years strong, but one thing is they're 65 and 63, and they've been together since they were 16 and 14.
9: Right. So hang on, how old were they when they married, Samuel?
10: So 38 years ago, well, I'm 38, so they were married just after I was born.

0: Right. And...
1: Geez, I couldn't tell you off the top of my head how old they would have been. Probably...
2: I should be able to do the math on that one. But
1: yeah, I'm not a mathematician.
0: So, what was the reason for their cheap wedding? Was it because they'd been together for a long time and, you know, they didn't think they needed to make a song and dance about it, or were they just broke?
1: They just didn't need a song and dance. I don't think. They just had a small ceremony on One Tree Hill and then just had a big old piss-up at my papa's house for their reception.
0: Right. And so, obviously, you weren't at this wedding.
1: No, I wasn't invited. No, I had to stay with one of Mum's friends because she had a young kid about my age, so she looked after us. So I wasn't even invited.
0: Oh, right. That's rough. That is rough. But obviously, you've heard about it. It's been legendary. So they spent enough for everyone to know about it. So it did what it needed to do, right? It celebrated their want to get together, and it's lasted.
1: Yep. Yeah, 38 years and still going, mate, and I don't see it ending until one of them carks it.
0: What about you, Samuel? Have you been married?
1: I'm not married. Sort of de facto. Me and my partner have been together for over 10 years and we have two kids, but we don't see a real need to really get married, to be honest.
0: Really? And why is that? Wouldn't it be nice? Wouldn't it be nice to sort of have a big celebration of your relationship, Samuel?
1: Well, it wouldn't be big either. It'd just be small, but the piss-up would be bigger than the wedding.
0: So how much money do you think you need to spend on a piss-up for it to justify a wedding, or are we going BYO to keep the prices down?
1: Oh, no. I think we've probably got to spend at least a few grand, mate.
0: A few grand
1: on
0: the booze?
1: You got to keep the punters happy.
0: Yeah, all right. Good on you, Samuel. So that's in support of a cheap wedding from Samuel. Samuel, my theory, the better the stag do, the longer it lasts. Yeah, well, I don't know. I think the stag do's, I've seen stag do's do rail weddings, and I think it's a good thing now that a stag do is not backed up against the wedding. Because I believe, I could be wrong about this, but I believe the stag do used to be the night before the wedding. And maybe I'm just getting this from movies. But that seems like it's rife with problems. So 0800 80 10 80, we are talking about big weddings versus small weddings. Taylor Swift's had a very, very big wedding, but a priest I was talking to reckons that the cheaper ones last longer. 0800 80 10 80, we'll be back in a moment.
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7: Hi, I'm Nicole Jones. My German Shepherd Mars used to help me deliver flyers. He was fit, healthy and 4 years old. When he started slowing down, we got him checked out. He had heart disease. We were given a year, but 6 weeks later, we had to say goodbye. Without Pet Insure, the whole ordeal would have been far more overwhelming. So I'm so grateful we had it. Oh.

0: not going to be grubbing around in the dirt for some kind of entertainment situation. Linda, welcome to the show.
1: Thank you. How are you?
0: Very good. So you've been married for a while.
1: Yeah, I met my husband at a wedding.
0: Oh,
1: and
0: yeah.
1: We got engaged almost a year to the day, and then we got married 11 months later, and we're about to embark on our 50th wedding anniversary in February.
0: Well, congratulations. How good.
1: Thank you.
0: That's very impressive.
1: We had what we consider probably a bigger wedding. We had about 150 guests back then. My husband paid for the alcohol, and we had like top shelf, you know, rums, Bacardi, bourbon. We're a big bourbon fan. So we had about six different types of spirits, and we had quite a bit of those. And my stepfather was a chef in the army, so he had some cohorts help with the catering. And I think it might have cost maybe the whole lot altogether would have been under $5,000.
0: Oh, yeah. Right, but how long ago was this? Like, what year would this would be?
1: 77.
0: Right. Because yeah. Was the absolute rinsing of people on in 1977? Because you always hear that as soon as someone is putting on a wedding, that everything triples in price, like a venue, everything. So in 77, was the rinse on like it is now, or was there ways around?
1: Well, our cake was made as a wedding present.
0: Mm-hmm.
1: And then it was iced as a wedding present. The bands played as a wedding present. So we did it reasonably cheap.
0: Yeah.
1: And we're still here to tell the tale.
0: Oh, well, good on you. So it kind of, 150 guests, I mean, that's still a sizable affair, though.
1: Yeah, well, that was at the wedding, the reception. And then, of course, there was work colleagues and that came for the afterdo.
0: Oh, yeah. Well, there you go. So do you reckon $5,000? I'll do the...
1: It would be under that.
0: Yeah, which would be what, you know? Would that be 30,000 by now?
1: quite a bit.
0: Well, congratulations on rocking around 50 years, Linda. That's very, very impressive. Hi, Matt. It's more cultural and motivation that detects how long it will last. Indian weddings last for days. They're huge affairs, but the marriages last too. If people go into the wedding to be flash, show off, and out-impress their friends, then that's a bit of a red flag to start with. Anthony. All right, 0800 80 10 80. Is a small wedding more likely to last than a big, flash, elaborate one? Give us a ring. You're listening to News Talk ZB. It is 32 minutes to 4. News headlines with Susie on their way.
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0: feed your guests. And also, the problem there, I won't say it's a problem, is because, like, you know, you come from a well-known family, for example. My father was a lawyer, and he knew so many people. And my mother insisted that we invite all his friends and all their friends. And so, till today, when if I go back to Malaysia and I meet a particular aunt who wasn't invited for the wedding, they actually turn on and tell you, you never invited me to your wedding many years ago. So can you see? So for us, it's about that community, and it's about everyone getting together. And also, when you come to the wedding, it's like you expect them all to bless you as a couple, and you feed them and they go back happy. So it's about that, you see?
1: Yeah, right. How did you go with sharing the limelight with your sister? Because it's your special day, but, you know, you have to get half the attention.
0: No, it's okay, because first our wedding was done, and then the priest moved across to the other side of the stage, and we did that. It's just that I told her that when we go to our respective hotels that night, make sure I don't see you at breakfast the next morning. You find some other place to go to. That's all I told her.
2: Really? Why was that? Why didn't you want to see you the next morning?
0: No, I don't want, because I want to spend time with my husband have my sister and my brother-in-law there.
1: Right. And if the two couples and cousins and stuff stayed close since this big double wedding?
0: Yeah, they're very close.
1: Yeah.
0: Yes, they're very close. They're very close. And years later, now just about 4 years ago, my daughter's wedding, we conducted it here during COVID. So it was a little bit of a disappointment because we had to limit guests to 100, okay? It was so difficult to do the tables and et cetera. So what we did both sides, we had 12 functions, each 100 people. In that way, we've made the entire community here happy that we've invited them to some function or other. So this is what, and like I said, we've been together for 35 years. It's not been easy, but it didn't matter whether we had a small wedding then or a big wedding. The fact is, you know, you just, you sort of work it out. You can't stand each other. You tell the you tell each other off. And, you know, that kind of thing. Yeah.
1: Well, good on you. And congratulations. 2,000 person wedding. That's the biggest one that we've had at this point. So, yeah. Right, 2000. 0800 80 10 80 is the number. Big weddings versus small weddings. We've just heard that a 2,000 person wedding can be a huge success, but a guy told me who's done 100 or so weddings that it's the small, cheap ones that last. 0800 80 10 80 is the number.
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10: BVS

0: Yeah.
1: Our second one, I think we paid about, we had the same marquee, 130 people. We paid, I think it was about 25 grand.
0: Yeah, it's getting up there.
1: And this one, we the same this in October. And our fourth daughter, she just wants a couple of dozen beers and some sausages and a bread roll.
0: So, like, if you're a daughter, is she going, well, you know, my other sister got 25K. I'm only having, sausage rolls. Dad, can I get the extra 20K to spend on what I want?
1: We've had that quite a bit over our lifetime with braces. Two of them with braces and one going, well, where's my 10 grand? And no, they don't work. They're actually, they all work themselves and they're very cautious on what we're paying. So they go, no, we're not doing this, we're not doing that. But, we go to the best we can. Off the farm, we can utilise a lot of things. We use barn doors for tables and stuff like that. So everything's at home. We're not paying for a venue. People that we invite just chip in. They'll all be about 100, 120 people.
0: Okay, Marty, here's the question then. So you got the real simple wedding and you've got the 25K wedding. What one is looking more solid?
1: They're both.
0: Both solid?
1: They're both pretty fresh, yeah. They're all very solid. They're all country girls. And,
0: right.
1: Just starting new families, so they're all pretty fresh at the moment.
0: Yeah, well, that doesn't help my hypothesis. Valerie, welcome to the show. We've got about 60 seconds, I'm afraid.
2: Yes, I'll be very quick.
0: Good on you.
2: Was going with the Air Force Navigator a year, engaged in the October, and it was no try before you buy in those days. And told Mum it's just going to be a year and a half to two before I get married. Well, within 2 weeks of our engagement, he got a posting to Singapore. So we rushed around and put on a wedding very quickly and got a dress organised and left New Zealand on the 13th of December, 1960. Yeah. And my darling has only just recently died. So
0: oh, I'm sorry to hear that, Valerie.
2: I miss him so much.
0: Oh, 64 years together.
2: Yeah.
0: Oh, well,
2: long time.
0: Thank you for your story, Valerie, and RIP, your lovely husband. All right. Thank you so much for all those calls and texts. All right. You're listening to Matt Heath on News Talk ZB. We'll be back in a couple of minutes. Try before you buy. I don't think that I've never heard it put it like that before. But, I wonder. I think a lot of people would be getting married a lot quicker if we went back to the situation where you didn't try before you buy. 0800 80 1080.
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4: All right, that brings us to the end of the show. Thank you so much for listening. Thanks for all your calls and texts. And my hypothesis that... small, cheap weddings last longer and happier than big ones. Didn't pay out in the text. It was about even, Stephen. So there you go. The Sir Paul Holmes Broadcaster of the Year, Heather Duplessis-Allen, is up next. And after four, she'll be chatting with Marama Davidson about the Greens' latest policy announcement. And they want our oceans squeaky clean. Spoiler alert for farmers. It will be at your expense. But right now, why am I playing this slightly punishing 1998 banger from Fat Les? Well, because against the odds, England beat Mexico in Mexico, so they'll go on and face Norway in the quarterfinals on Sunday. And someone texted through, they said, Matt, do you really think it was you wearing your England shirt throughout the show that made the difference? Yes, I think it was. I was thinking it was me doing the show in my England shirt was the difference for the team. How bloody good. Bring on Norway. Love Norway as well, though. All right, you seem busy, so we'll let you go. We'll be back tomorrow nationwide from midday. Until then, give them a taste of Kiwi.

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1: Harvey Norman, Wellington's kitchen and appliance specialist. Citybound from the airport, a heavy patch at Evans Bay Parade, then a good run through the Mount Vic Tunnel in Newtown. Rutherford Street, heavy in patches both ways. Moderate to heavy on the urban motorway citybound, approaching the Terrace Tunnel from Aurora Terrace. State Highway 2 northbound, moderate and building between Silverstream and the Moonshine Bridge. Harvey Norman, kitchen and appliance specialist, head in for a deal today. And that's time saver traffic.
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1: Weather Watch 24/7, the Met Service regional forecast for Wellington for the rest of today. Occasional rain becoming persistent towards evening with strong southerlies easing back down to a low of 9 degrees tonight. Tomorrow, a few showers, southeasterlies and a high of 13 degrees, back down to 9 tomorrow night. Wednesday, rain with strong southeasterlies rising to gale in the afternoon with a forecast high of 11. Thursday, rain with heavy falls easing in the morning, strong southeasterlies easing back with a high of 10. And ahead to Matariki, Friday showers more persistent in the afternoon with a high of 9 degrees.
0: 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It's Heather Duplessy-Allen Drive with One New Zealand and the power of satellite mobile. 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
2: Hey, good afternoon to you. Welcome to the show. Coming up today, there are serious questions about the team at Starship who accused parents of abuse. Veteran journalist Melanie Reid on her investigation after Five. Tim Grosser, the former trade minister, on National's plan to sign 7 trade deals. And it's 20 years of the sleep store. We'll have a chat to the director and the co-founder.
0: Heather Duplessy-Allen.
2: How good was that All Blacks test, though? How good was that All Blacks test? I want to say I'm a little bit surprised by the number of commentators moaning about it and saying they're not impressed. But if I'm completely honest with you, I'm not that surprised. I mean, some of the criticism is fair. There were fumbles and there were discipline issues. The French scored first and they threatened the entire game and it was a very close scoreline in the end. But some of the criticism feels a little bit like it's still stuck in 2013, 2011, 2015, back when the All Blacks were at their peak. It's changed. The Northern Hemisphere has caught up since then. The French are not a side to be underestimated. We do it every time. We go, oh, they're not sending a full-strength team. It doesn't matter. It doesn't matter what they send, whether it's an A team, a B team, or a C team. They have so much depth in that competition now. They are good, whoever comes here. So I think we probably underestimated who we were playing and thought that there should be, what was it, Piney said, 12, 13 points on the French. Plus, don't forget this was the first test of the season and it is always a shaky start, especially lately for the All Blacks. It's also the first test for a new coach. And this was a team that was only in camp together for what? 10 days, something like that. That was actually impressive when you consider all of that. It was a confident start. It was fast paced. It was full of opportunities. There was a hunger for possession there. I loved it. I loved watching that. I loved watching a team that wanted to win and seemed to have some idea of how they would do it. Yes, of course, the critics do make some fair points and you have to agree with them. But the All Blacks showed some spark. And most importantly, they won. If that wasn't good, it was good enough, wasn't it?
0: Heather Duplessy-Allen.
2: 9292 is the text number. Standard text fees apply. Jason Pine is going to be with us shortly. We'll talk about those 12 points. Now, the Greens. The Greens have announced today that they will campaign on banning synthetic fertiliser in the name of clean water. They also want to ban what they call destructive fishing. Green Party co-leader Marama Davidson is with us now. Hi, Marama.
3: Kia ora, Heather.
2: Okay, the fertiliser ban, by when?
3: It's a synthetic phase-out of synthetic fertiliser. It's just about working with farmers and providing local governments, local authorities with long-term certainty for planning to phase it out.
2: Okay, but by when?
3: Oh, we haven't set a date because we realise that this requires local authorities particularly to work with farmers. It's to be able to breed less cows, which is what will be required for farms to manage their herds to meet those nitrate limits and nitrogen limits that we are setting.
2: Okay, so you must have some idea, right? Because you're not going to want this to happen in 100 years, are you?
3: Well, right now, thank you for asking, right now 100,000 of us get sick every year because of polluted drinking water and 9,000 children in primary schools and preschools faced unsafe drinking water just in 2025. So, yeah, we know that people want this. Farmers need clean drinking water as well. We all need this. But yeah, that's why we have to start with a phase-out plan

0: just saying, drinking water that makes 100,000 of us sick every year and makes 9,000 children at school unable to drink water from their tap. Are you saying we have to have that to ensure that our veggies are affordable? I completely reject
1: All
0: that.
1: right, Marama, thanks very much. We'll have to leave it there. That line's a little dodgy. I really appreciate your time. Marama Davidson, Green Party co-leader. Line was as dodgy as the Green Party are on economics. Hit me with it. The huddle is definitely going to discuss this just after 5:30. It's 4:16.
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6: Where does Marama farm? Oh, the funny farm, maybe. Anyway, I'll get to the text in just a minute. Ollie's going to update us on the possible case of cannibalism in Australia, which is horrific when he's with us. He's with us just after the 4:30 news. Right now it's 4:19.
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6: Jason Pine, Sports Talk host, is with us. Piney.
8: Heather.
6: Eat your words right now.
8: What did I say?
6: 12 points.
8: I'll try, didn't I? Yeah, I thought they'd win it going away. They won the game. I got that bit right.
6: Yeah, no, too right. But, I mean, look, Piney, I think your mistake was a fair mistake to make, which is because we always talk about how they're not sending a full-strength team, but they're always so much better than we expect them to be.
8: They are. But honestly, France, I don't reckon it matters who plays for them. I reckon they're top 100 players. Doesn't matter who they are. Could come down here, chuck a blue shirt on them, and they would be really, really good against us. I'm not sure why I and others continue to underestimate their so-called B and C teams, because they were. They were well worth it. They could have won that game on Saturday night. I actually saw somebody in a lift on my way down to the lobby where I was staying, and he said, oh, I heard you say to Heather 13 plus, I've got us unders. So he clearly took the opposite view to me, and he probably won a bit of money.
6: Okay, now what somebody I was talking to in the newsroom before said C, he's giving the All Blacks a C mark, and I said, please at least just make it C plus, because I feel like we're being too hard on them, and it was actually not bad at all. What do you think?
8: I think C's low for a win, don't you? I think you know, even the ugliest of wins, and this wasn't that, deserves a C plus. Look, I understand that, you know, people will be saying, well, they could have lost the game, they were this, they were that, they were a bit inaccurate. What I liked is the way we saw Dave Rooney's

0: plan from the start. They want to play with pace. They want to try and get it wide.
1: Yeah.
0: And when you play like that and you've only had five or six training sessions to try and work on the intricacies of that, you are going to sacrifice a bit of accuracy. That'll come. You know, like I say, they've had 1 week together. Let's see how they are after a month, after a couple of months. Let's see how they are in South Africa, which, by the way, is going to be a massive ask after South Africa dismantled England over the weekend. That is going to be a huge tour and very, very telling as to where this All Blacks team is.
1: Mm. Okay, now, did you watch the England-Mexico game?
0: My God, World Cup epic. Absolutely epic game of football. So good. So good.
1: Who were you cheering for?
0: I don't know. I kind of don't have any skin in the game, really. I love the passion of the Mexicans, and I do like it when a host stays in the World Cup for as long as possible. Now we've lost Mexico and Canada, so I've only got the USA, and no one wants to cheer for them. So, look, I was kind of hoping Mexico would stay in just for the passionate way they support their team, but I think we know all these England guys, Harry Kane and Jude Bellingham and Jordan Pickford. We get the, you know, watch them each week in the Premier League or wherever it is that they're playing, in the Bundesliga or in La Liga, and we've got a bit of a connection to England. I was pleased they won, actually, because I'm quite looking forward to continuing watching them. But that game, all-time classic, best game of the World Cup by far.
1: Oh, wow. Big call. I love it. Hey, thank you, Piney. Jason Pine, Sports Talk host, will be back at 7 this evening, 4:22.
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3: 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In citybound from the airport, a heavy patch at Evans Bay Parade, then a good run through the Mount Vic Tunnel. On the urban motorway citybound, moderate to heavy approaching the Terrace Tunnel from Bowen Street. State Highway 2 northbound, heavy patches at the Nolonga Interchange in Melling. Again at Silver Stream, then it's moderate to the Moonshine Bridge. 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
1: Okay, so now, you know what I'm going to watch now post that All Blacks match, the test match, is whether the Caketon sells out for, is it the Italy game that they've got down there? Because it is, if you haven't been following it, the sales there have been poor. I see the Post, which is their local newspaper, has written a piece basically begging people to support the game. It says, Wellington, let's fill the stadium for the All Blacks versus Italy Nations champs clash. Wellington may not be able to raise the roof, because they don't have a roof, that's that joke, for the All Blacks, but the city can still show its support for a national team playing entertaining, if not flawless, rugby. I mean, if that didn't get you excited, let's just see. I'm quite keen to see. Now, Albo. Oh, dear God, 4:25. Albo has apologised for saying he wants to shag Kylie Minogue. I mean, only in Australasia is this a headline. Is this a thing that politicians say? He was on a podcast called the Bush Deep Podcast with a comedian. And she's known for being a bit, I suppose,

0: I don't know. It's just boy humour. Do you know what? Rugby club humour. So anyway, she gave him some rapid fire questions about who he wanted to shag, marry or date. And he kind of tried to fob it off for her, but he said he'd only just been married for 6 months. It's not appropriate. But then she trapped him in it. So she had Kylie and Nicole Kidman and some other bird. Which one would you shag, marry or date? And he said this.
1: You'd marry Kylie and shag her and date her?
2: All of the above.
1: All right, it's a triple.
2: She's terrific.
1: All right, that's fair.
0: And then he went on to say this.
1: Still in the honeymoon period.
2: Absolutely.
1: Yes, still bonking like rabbits.
2: Well, you know, when we have time.
1: Yeah, that's fair. That's what happens when you get married. You've got to schedule it, don't you?
2: After the footy.
1: After the footy.
2: It's always a good aphrodisiac, a south wind.
0: Oh, I mean, I don't want him to apologise because I'm not offended. I just wanted him to have never said that because I never wanted to hear that about him and his new missus. Anyway, Oliver Peterson, he rules. Ollie is one of his voters. Ollie's going to be with us about 15 minutes' time. He can tell us how proud he is of Albo today. The text, right, God forbid Marama gets anywhere near the Treasury benches, Heather. Absolute fruit loop. No sense of reality whatsoever. Heather, that woman has no idea what veggies are grown with, does she? Which is fertilizer. Heather, nitrogen fertilizer feeds 30% of the world's population. I mean, that's okay, isn't it? Like, at least we have clean water, but then the whole bunch of starving kids, you know, because it all works, it all goes into kind of, there's a domino effect. So some people will die because they can't eat food, but whatever, you know. Heather, every time Marama or Chloe are on it, on the radio, it reminds me how crazy they are. At least, I thought at least Marama was honest, which is that she does want us to have fewer cows and make less money internationally. At least she's not pretending that we can do all of the things at once, right? Anyway, as I said, the huddle will discuss it with us when they're with us about 20 to 6. Right now, the news are coming right at you.
3: 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That was the sound of an award-winning dad's pie. 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Mm. 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
13: It's 4:30. I'm Susie Nordquist. China is flexing its muscles, telling our government it will test fire a missile in the South Pacific within the next 24 hours. Our newsroom understands China warned the beehive today. An Australian media reports the test is for a nuclear-capable missile with a dummy warhead. Australia inked a defence treaty with Fiji today.

0: about 17 months since China held live fire exercises in the Tasman Sea. Heavy rain is forecast for Marlborough and North Canterbury until Wednesday morning, under a red heavy rain warning with thunderstorms also possible. Met Service says Kaikoura will get the heaviest falls, up to 350 millimetres, and Blenheim's Emergency Coordination Centre is up and running. The Trade Minister is praising the halo effect of the incoming free trade agreement with India. He says it's had positive effects on exports for things as diverse as apples, logs and wool. The Defence Force is looking to make a splash, joining the world's largest international maritime warfare exercise around the Hawaiian Islands. The one-month rim of the Pacific exercise includes more than 30 nations and more than 30,000 personnel. Our 280 New Zealand personnel are taking part, with sustainment vessel HMNZS Aotearoa and frigate HMNZS Te Mana. HMNZS Aotearoa Commanding Officer Rob Welford says we're one of the smallest nations, but we punch above our weight.
1: Most nations have only got one ship here, so to be able to send two ships is actually a very significant contribution.
0: To Newstalk ZB Sport now, and England are through to the quarterfinals after pipping Mexico 3-2 in a breathless Football World Cup match in Mexico City. A commitment to properly document referee abuse has played a role in Wellington's rugby referees removing their services for club games in the capital. And Black Ferns co-captain Kennedy Toko'afu will be sidelined for the entire test season after tearing her hamstring. I'm Susie Nordquist, and that is Newstalk ZB News and Sport with One New Zealand and the power of satellite mobile. It is now 4:32 and Heather Duplessy-Allen is next.
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3: 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State Highway 2 northbound heavy at the Nauranga Interchange again at Melling, then moderate to heavy from Silver Stream to the Moonshine Bridge, southbound moderate from Petone and Eastern Hutt Row building northbound now from Stokes Valley. On the urban motorway city bound, just moderate to heavy patch approaching the Terrace Tunnel from Bowen Street. 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
6: Oh, I need to tell you, banning the light bulbs idea is back. Just hang on a tick and we'll get to that before 5. It's 13 away from 5. Barry Soap is with us. Hello, Barry.
7: Good afternoon,
6: hey,
7: Heather.
6: What do you know about this missile?
7: Well, it's been confirmed to me by the Prime Minister's office just a few minutes ago that New Zealand has been warned that China plans to fire a missile into the South Pacific Ocean within the next 24 hours. Listen to your Australian correspondent, and he was talking about the mutual defence treaty that was signed between Fiji and Australia, and it seems to be related to that in some way. And I noticed that Chris Luxon was saying that, you know, we may be part of that deal as well in the future. It's understood the Chinese missile will be nuclear capable, but would carry a dummy warhead. Now, the media is reporting in Australia the exact time and location of the missile launch is unknown. But you'll remember in September 2024, they launched an intercontinental ballistic missile carrying a dummy warhead into the Pacific as well. And then, I mean, God is the benign world that we think we may be living in. You remember early last year, there were warships, Chinese warships, that were in the Tasman Sea. So, look, this is not a benign country sitting back watching events in the South Pacific and not doing something about them, or certainly sounding a warning that they are there.
6: It is a bit awkward, isn't it?
7: Yeah, it is.
6: Okay, so what do you make of these 7 trade deals National wants to sign?
7: Well, this is what happens when you turn the world order on its head, basically. Countries look to each other and say, we can do a deal. We don't have to have these big APEC-type engineered deals in terms of trade. So we're looking at a whole tranche of countries now. And, you know, I've been in Brazil with the former Prime Minister, John Key, and, you know, they were talking, we've got pretty big interests there in terms of dairy in that country. Switzerland, Argentina, similarly, Argentina, we've got interests there. So it makes sense. And I heard Bangladesh is the most likely they've been talking with them for a while, and they're big dairy producers. They're big dairy
6: consumers.
7: Yeah. So, you know, it is a good deal. I've got to say, you know, it comes just on the eve of the Indian Prime Minister's trip to New Zealand, and certainly Christopher Luxon was fear-fizzing as he talked about the Modi visit coming this Friday. He rejected the notion that it's convenient that Foreign Minister Winston Peters is out of the country, saying it's a leader-to-leader meeting, so it wouldn't have included Winston Peters anyway. And whilst he was at it, without mentioning Winston Peters by name, he had a go at anti-immigration sentiment being whipped up in this country.
8: It's unfair of politicians to go out there and whip up anti-immigrant sentiment and denigrate our immigrant community here in

0: Zealand, they have left their countries, whether they've been come from India or anywhere else in the world. They take 2-3 jobs, get a deposit for a house or a business. They send their kids to school and they get them educated and they don't go on welfare. And they're a great example of people of ambition and aspiration. They shouldn't be denigrated or vilified or whipped up while we get some politicians playing immigration cosplay. So it's not right what is happening.
1: So really interesting. And of course, he was clearly referring to Indian immigrants there. And, you know, from my experience, in the Indian immigration situation in this country is a very healthy one, and they are very good workers.
2: Albus Leasy, eh? What do you make of that? So Ollie, who was on before, had a problem with Albus Leasy going on the podcast. I don't have a problem with that. I have a problem with talking about bonking your wife in public. What are you doing?
1: Well, it's not only that. I mean, you know, it's something that a prime minister should never buy into and allow himself to become party to it. He was asked by Nikki Osborne, the host, to play a game of shag, marry or date. And then three names were thrown at him: Kylie Minogue, Nicole
2: Kidman, some other bird.
1: And he said initially he was reluctant to answer, rightly so, because he shouldn't have even been on the program. But then he finally admitted, Kylie, clearly. And then, so she said,
2: Barry, we've just talked about all of this with Ollie.
1: Well, I'm so sorry, Heather.
2: That's okay. I just want to. I know, but what do you think of it?
1: I think it's terrible. I think a prime minister should never buy into appearing publicly on a podcast like
2: this.
1: But
2: what about JK?
1: This is the game.
2: John Key went on with the Hauraki Boys and it was asked if he wees in the showers or feeds the chicken.
1: Well.
2: And I mean, like, it's kind of like, it's not the end of the world to go on the podcast.
1: No, it's not the end of the world, but I think prime ministers have to be a little more careful in who they talk to and for what reason. And clearly going on to a podcast like this is for a particular reason, because they play that sort of game on this podcast. So it was well known.
2: Okay, thanks, Barry. Barry Soper, senior political correspondent, 8 away from 5.
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4: Got a leaky roof? Get it fixed with Hornet Roofing. On the urban motorway citybound, the tail for the terrace tunnel back to Bowen. Northbound moderate from Atina Kauri. It's then moderate to heavy through the gorge to Johnsonville. State Highway 2 northbound heavy at the Nauranga interchange. Again, down to Melling and from Manor Park to the Moonshine Bridge. Southbound, light to moderate flows from Petone. For leaky roofs, repairs and more, get your roof sorted this winter with Hornet Roofing. And that's time saver traffic.
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5: 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Getting the detail behind the headlines on Heather Duplessy Allen Drive with One New Zealand. 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
6: It's 5 o'clock. I'm Susie Nordquist. China is understood to have warned our government it is planning a nuclear-capable missile test in the South Pacific within the next 24 hours. Political reporter Ethan Griffiths has more.
7: News Talk ZB understands China's told the Beehive today of the imminent test. The same day, Australia and Fiji inked a new defence pact. Australian media are reporting it involves a nuclear-capable missile with a dummy warhead, although it's not clear where the test will be made. Earlier today, Prime Minister Chris Luxon said cabinets had early discussions about joining the Australian-Fijian pact.
6: Intense rain is expected in Marlborough and North Canterbury over the next 2 days. A red warning applies until Wednesday morning, and up to 350 millimetres of rain could drench the Kaikoura Ranges. A state of emergency continues at Waitaki after flooding last night, although warnings have now lifted. Emergency Management Minister Mark Mitchell says the Merrill Relief Fund will support clean-up.
8: So we can get some money in here quickly to take care of immediate needs. And then obviously government is always on standby, as it is for all of these events, to start working on how we can contribute to recovery.
6: The Prime Minister is praising exporters preparing for the Indian free trade deal with exports already up. Sign-off legislation is still making its way through Parliament. But Chris Luxon says exporters are already laying the groundwork. India's grown from our seventh largest market for apples to the fourth, and numbers of Indian tourists are also up. Luxon says the indications so far are strong and the country stands to benefit greatly.
9: Total exports are up over 71% since we came to government and up over 22% in the last year alone.
6: The New Zealand Minerals Council believes our country could be an important player in global mineral exports. The government is putting $20 million towards a West Coast wet separation plant for Tyco Critical Minerals, about half the cost. It's also handing over $30 million to Westland Mineral Sands towards its planned separation and processing facility. Council head Josie Vidal says our regulation standards are among things giving us an edge.
10: We have very high employment standards, very high health and safety standards, and very high environmental standards.
6: The Greens want to beef up water regulations, including clamping down on nitrate levels in freshwater. If elected, the party is promising stronger national standards for freshwater, more robust rules for wastewater discharges, and phasing out synthetic

0: Why these countries?
1: Well, I think it goes down to my metaphor, the conventional metaphor of picking the easier hanging fruit at the bottom of the tree. That's what we've done. So we've now got, I think, 17 or 18 of these agreements in place. They've got different names, but they're really best considered as a single concept of FTAs or free trade areas. And that covers slightly over 70% of our total exports. So we're now just trying to mop up that remaining 30% or as much of it as we can. I think that's the reason why these countries have self-selected, because, the first one we picked off was Australia, and as a junior official, I was deeply involved in that from 79 through to 82, 83. And then we got multilateral reform on agriculture in the Uruguay round. I was a chief negotiator in that. And then Helen Clark took that vital step forward in getting the FTA with China, which is now, of course, our largest trading partner. So we've worked through on a perfectly logical sequence of, our most important markets, and now we're getting down to second-tier markets.
0: Tim, it's been good to talk to you. Thank you for your time. Tim Gross, a former trade minister.
2: Heather Duplessy-Allen.
0: Heather, wow, this is not very good at all. Heather, the biggest revelation with the Starship investigation is that there's still investigative journalism in this country. Hashtag faith in the media marginally restored. Well, that's because Melanie comes from another time. Let's be honest about it, right? And Melanie's doing the kind of investigations from back in the day when we still did investigations. She just happens to still be around and doing it. Awesome work from her. Weird one from Shane Jones. I'm going to have to run you through the details shortly, but Shane Jones, please understand this about the New Zealand First Party. Nobody loves handing out money more than New Zealand First. You think Labour does? It's actually New Zealand First. Do I need to remind you of the Provincial Growth Fund? Anyway, he's been handing out money again, this time to some mineral companies, mining companies. And the detail is weird, and we have to talk to Nicola Wood. I'm worried that he's just blowing cash again. We'll talk to Nicola after six, but I'll give you details shortly. Quarter past.
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0: Look, I've covered enough rural issues on this program to know that connectivity out in the backcountry isn't just an inconvenience. It is a real problem. 40% of New Zealand has no cell tower coverage. That is not a small gap. That is nearly

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2: 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On the urban motorway city bound, the tail for the terrace tunnel back to Hill Street. Northbound moderate from Aotearoa, that continues through the gorge to Johnsonville. State Highway 2 northbound, heavy at the Nauranga interchange, again down to Melling. Then moderate to heavy from Silverstream to the Moonshine Bridge. Southbound is free flowing from Petone. Starts strong on cold mornings with Century Batteries, New Zealand's trusted battery. And that's traffic.
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0: I've got to talk to you about the abuse of refs in just a minute. 5:24. You know what? I'm really interested to see who's going to try criticising Nationals' plan to sign up to another 7 free trade agreements in the next 5 years. Mainly because I'm interested in seeing what the criticism is going to be. Because it's not going to be criticising National for dreaming, because that's what everybody said about Luxon's call that he wanted the India FTA done in the first term, and we laughed at him, and then lo and behold, look, he actually managed to get the bloody thing done through the sheer hard work of Todd McClay, the Trade Minister. I don't think the criticism is going to be that we don't want FTAs, because yes, we do, because we know that we need them to earn enough money to build hospitals and roads. I'm guessing if there's going to be criticism, it'll be weird sideshow stuff, like Winston's running at the moment on the India FTA. Can I say I like this version of the National Party that we're getting at the moment? The do the hard thing and make KiwiSaver compulsory version of the National Party. The be ambitious and aim for 7 new FTAs version of the National Party. Because this feels like a party that understands we need to hustle out there if we want to lift the collective income of this country. It feels like a party that is thinking 10, 20 years from now and thinking about the structural changes that need to happen in this country for us to be wealthy. And it's prioritising that stuff over the approach that Labour is taking, which is simply to hand out more money at the election. Now, I don't know if this is a strategy that will win the election for National. I don't know if voters will choose the tough decisions for future prosperity and deals that pay off in a decade over the handouts right now. But I welcome it. Because personally, I like the politics of ambition. And this time, I'm not going to make fun of Luxon when he sets deadlines for free trade deals. I will wish him luck, and I will hope that he succeeds for all of our sakes.
1: Heather Duplessis Allen.
0: On the abuse of refs, it is now so bad in Wellington that the Wellington Rugby Referees Association is refusing to put any refs up for this upcoming weekend's games. Apparently, they had just the weekend just gone 3 verbal abuse instances. So they're going to be with us just after the news, which is coming up right now. I'm surprised at the number of people who are really upset about the idea of banning the light bulbs. Heather, don't you dare. I think that's for Genesis, not me. I wanted a light bulb for a lamp last week and wasn't paying $10 to $15 each. I want my $1 bulbs, please. Oh, because that's a thing, isn't it? Have you tried to buy an LED? Ooh-wee! Now

0: you know the cost of a thing, don't you? They are expensive. Like, they are quite expensive compared to the old, what are they, tungsten ones. Heather, banning incandescent bulbs. Who does Stephen think he is? Heather, tell that Genesis Energy guy to piss off and get out of people's lives. Heather, why do we need to ban this? If there is no market for incandescent, it will die off. People use incandescent for a reason and it's not cost. Do your homework. I'm getting quite a few texts from the people saying that LED is bad for your circadian rhythm. I don't know if that's a fact, but I go with it. I don't like the feelings of it. Hey, by the way, if you've had kids in the last, I want to say, 10 years, you'll know the sleep store. Hey, these guys are awesome at this. When I had my boy five, whatever, years ago, one of my friends, Nadia, texted me and she was like, here you go, this is all the stuff. And it was just like, it was like sleep advice. But Sleep Store, which is a retailer, had all these blog posts and stuff which parents swear by. You go there, you buy the zip-up sleep sacks so that they're safe in the cot until they start learning to unzip them, which is what we're going through at the moment. Anyway, the woman started this 20 years ago at her kitchen table. She's a mum. Two of her kids now work for the business. They fill 150,000 orders a year. It's a great story. She's with us in an hour's time. News Talk ZB. If we made it here, then we
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11: It's 5:30. I'm Susie Nordquist. China is understood to have warned our government today it is planning to test a nuclear-capable missile in the South Pacific within the next 24 hours, with no clarity on exactly where. Australia and Fiji inked a new defence pact today. And Australian media report the test involves a dummy warhead. The Prime Minister is denying our Foreign Minister's trip to Asia was timed to match India's Prime Minister coming here. Winston Peters will still be out of the country when Narendra Modi lands on Friday. The New Zealand First Leader has expressed intense opposition to the recently signed India Free Trade Agreement, obliging National to seek opposition support to pass it in Parliament. Chris Luxon says this is a leader-to-leader visit.
12: It's quite normal. I don't remember going with the Foreign Minister to any other visit that I've done offshore.
11: A red rain warning now covers Marlborough and North Canterbury until Wednesday.

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2: 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Citybound from the airport, a good run through the Mount Vic Tunnel, but then heavy through the Arris Tunnel. The urban motorway northbound moderate from Aotea Key that continues through the gorge with a heavier patch at Johnsonville. State Highway 2 northbound, heavy at the Nauranga Interchange, and then from Dowse to Melling, as they moderate to heavy Silver Stream to the Moonshine Bridge. Friends and whānau, get together to give blood. Book at nzblood.co.nz. And that's traffic.
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1: 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The facts over the noise. It's Heather Duplessis-Allen Drive with One New Zealand.

0: Fantastic. Good old-fashioned attacking rugby, as Piney would
1: Wasn't it wonderful?
0: Oh, my
1: that
0: God.
1: That was a mindset shift as well. Okay, now, what do you reckon, Josie? Do you reckon, can National win, though? Can they get a centre-right government over the line? If they're just doing the big stuff that's going to pay dividends in maybe 10 or 15 years versus Labour, who's prepared to give you some money right now?
2: Yeah, but I think most people are craving these big ideas. That's what we've seen, right? They don't actually necessarily respond well. I mean, yes, they want a bit of pocket money here and a free bus ride here and a GP visit. But I think where National are doing well is that they're coming up with these big system changes, you know, whether it's KiwiSaver and here with the trade deal. Absolutely. I mean, you know, New Zealand is so dependent on trade. It's 50% of our GDP. And just to compare that, in the US, 25% of their GDP is based on trade deals. So this is hugely important to us. And that pivot to Southeast Asia and this list of countries, including Bangladesh and others, Nigeria, that shift to Southeast Asia and to Africa, that's where the world's growth is going to be in the next sort of 5-10 years. So this is absolutely the right thing to do. Look, the only... not a criticism, but I would say think even bigger, right? That we should be doing things like attracting, I don't know, recruiting the people with amazing science PhDs who come from some of these countries who are being chucked out of the States, who you know, we should be going out recruiting their best PhDs. We should be doing deals on research and development, on you know, sector development, stuff like that. And I look at an organisation like Asia New Zealand Foundation where they do this connection with Asia, Southeast Asia, but also business connections, culture connections, arts connections. So I think, you know, good on them for thinking big, and they can think even bigger.
1: Okay, now, which then brings us to New Zealand First, which is running a very different kind of campaign, right? Not quite as positive, and they, Trish, only want to allow only citizens to vote. How do you feel about that?
0: Same old drum from New Zealand First. Let's dig under the hood of that. So under the Section 12 of the Bill of Rights, there is nothing stopping them in law from doing this. It doesn't contravene the Bill of Rights. But in 1975, New Zealand made the decision that we would broaden out these democratic rights, if you like. And I absolutely agree with that, because if you're a permanent resident in New Zealand, you are not a tourist. You are here working. You are, importantly, you are paying tax, you are using public services, and so in my view you should have a right to vote. Or a flip also for New Zealand First, show me what problem you are trying to solve here. Once again, from New Zealand First, we've got a headline that appeals to the sort of grumpy, xenophobic, niche New Zealand First voter, and it's just not the kind of way forward that we need for New Zealand. Just very quickly to round out on that, picking up on your column over the weekend, New Zealand First has got, I think, increasingly a huge problem with women voters and, and this kind of policy. So it's not only the candidate lineup, but it's this kind of attacking, nasty policy that I think will turn more women voters off.
1: Yeah, okay. Josie, I want your take. We'll get it after the break. 16 away from 6.
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0: few years, the whole focus for the New Zealand dairy industry has essentially been doing less with more, or breeding better cows faster. Our cows are getting more and more efficient, so they need.
1: And so is our grass.
0: That's right. So they need less input. So they are wrong on that. Once again, there's no detail under the hood here. There's no transition timing or how this is actually going to work. And after the past sort of 10 to 15 years of farmer bashing, I have absolutely no time for this kind of bullshit from the Greens. Yeah, to be quite frank, it just makes me so angry. And in the past, you know, you think the past 6 years since we had COVID, it has been our farming sector who has really helped the New Zealand economy and been a key driver. So I think, they need to go get down to the farm and take a lesson on what's really going on.
2: I'd love to be there when the farmer tells them off as well and tells them how nutty he is. It's going to be absolutely brilliant.
0: Spend a morning putting the cups on, and that might, you know, help you get under the hood of things.
2: Oh, Lord. Guys, thanks very much. Appreciate it. It's Joseph Bagani and Trish Hurst in our huddle this evening, 8 away from 6.
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4: Harvey Norman, Wellington's kitchen and appliance specialist. And on the urban motorway city bound, a moderate to heavy patch approaching Bowen Street due to an earlier crash. It's then moderate approaching the Terrace Tunnel from Aurora Terrace. Northbound is moderate from Aotea Key and then eases through the gorge and moderate again at Johnsonville. State Highway 2 just moderate northbound between Silver Stream and the Moonshine Bridge, otherwise flowing well. Harvey Norman, kitchen and appliance specialist, head in for a deal today. Time saver traffic.
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2: Heather, I replaced 60 light fittings to change to LED over four-bedroom house and carport. $7,000. $7,000 makes my $2,000 sound like I'm getting a deal. Although bearing in mind it's just one room, so we'll see what it is when I go across all the other rooms. 5 away from 6. Now, this is the weird thing from Shane Jones, okay? So he's handing out the money again in the form of loans. $20 million is going to Picor Critical Minerals to build its wet separation plant near its Barrytown mine, which it needs a total of $40 million for. So I don't know if it's got the other 20 to add to this 20. I don't know. Second one, and this is the weirder one, then lending $30 million to Westland Mineral Sands for a mineral separation plant near Westport. Problem with this is that plant has been mothballed. It went into a temporary pause in March. It cut 40 jobs. It said it was the global markets and the conflict in the Middle East and blah, blah, blah. Now, here's my problem with it. If the mine can't make it work without government money, then I don't want to put government money in it. Like, if it can't stand on its own two feet, it is not something we should be investing in or lending money to. Anyway, what I want to know is whether Nicola Willis is across this detail, because I feel like some grown-up has to be across this detail, and I want that grown-up to be Nicola Willis. She's with us next. Heather, what is your problem with my...

0: say.
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8: It's 6 o'clock. I'm Susie Nordquist. Our foreign minister says the Pacific is an ocean of peace and shouldn't be a place for ballistic missiles. Winston Peters says China informed New Zealand it wanted to launch a long-range ballistic missile earlier today, then carried it out within hours. Jacob Jones reports.
9: Winston Peters says that goes against the 1986 South Pacific Nuclear Free Zone Treaty. Peters says as a region we should not sit by and allow such tests to become normalised or routine. He says we will continue to monitor the situation.

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8: Heather Duplessy Allen.
7: Heather, read the minerals. Sometimes we have to do a trial and error on new industries, and if it works out, then we as a country could get royalties and jobs for decades to come. Ben, not a bad point from you, but I also want the money back if I can. 19 past six, Shane Solly, Harbour Asset Management's with us. Hello, Shane.
9: Hey, Heather, how are you?
7: We have been enjoying your chipwreck pun. How good is that? but yes, seriously, indeed. Are we on course for a semiconductor chipwreck?
9: Look, we've seen a lot of the leverage come out. It's a very crowded trade. There's a lot of people in there, a lot of hot money, a lot of people borrowing money to lever up. So it is definitely seen a lot of heat come out. It's all about this capital investment debate in artificial intelligence and whether we're actually going to see decent returns on the investment and how we fund the required investment. There's a lot of new compute models coming out. There's things like token discounting, and it's really challenging the model. So, yeah, there has been a bit of quite a sharp pullback. Some of the more sensitive markets, the Korean and Japanese share markets, are very leveraged to this AI capex. They were pretty weak last week. They've seen a bit of a recovery, but they're still pretty volatile. Look, I don't know whether we're going to see a big drop from here, but we've certainly seen a lot of heat taken out.
7: How's the share market, by the way, over in the US expected to open after the long weekend there?
9: Yeah, look, so they are indicating that futures market, I should say, are indicating the market will be up when it opens tonight, about 0.3% for the wider S&P 500. But the tech-heavy NASDAQ, it was up about 1.2% earlier in the day. It's actually showing to be up plus 0.8. So again, coming back to this AI shock. We had some cooler US non-farm payrolls last week, which takes some pressure out of the inflation system. We've also seen OPEC open up

0: taps with another 188,000 barrels per day of oil. So that's lowering the pressure on the US Federal Reserve to increase rates. Tonight, we've got a US Institute of Supply Management Services Index. That's a lead indicator in activity. If it's a bit soft, below headlines, below expectations, then that'll help with interest rates falling. If it's a bit firmer, then we might see the rates that have been, bond yields have been falling, actually back up a bit. That print last month was 54.5, still expanding. And then, of course, later this week, we've got the excitement of SpaceX joining the NASDAQ on Tuesday, so that'll be a bit of a test for the AI
1: interesting
0: theme
1: stuff
0: as well.
1: Yeah. Locally, obviously, the thing that we're going to look for is the OCR decision on Wednesday. What's the market expecting there?
0: Yeah, so the market's pricing in about a 75% chance that the Reserve Bank increases rates by 0.25% on Wednesday. Certainly that fall on oil prices and drop in, we've seen a drop in inflation expectations in the recent business and consumer confidence surveys. It's taken some of the pressure off the Reserve Bank to lift rates, but we've still got a sticky underlying inflation rate that suggests that the RBNZ might want to keep working its way back to a 3%-ish type neutral rate. The focus for markets will be on the language. We're still learning about this new Reserve Bank board and governor, so it will be the language, the tone. So is it a dovish hike by increasing rates, but we're not going to really pour on the heat, or is it more of a hawkish pause where no rate hike, but actually we're really watching? So it's going to be all about the rates. So didn't impact on markets today. We actually saw the New Zealand share market up 1%, led by Fisher & Paykel Infra 2 and A2. And New Zealand 10-year government bond yields are actually down 0.3% by 4.43%. So market's not worried at this stage.
1: Good stuff. Hey, thank you very much, Shane. Talk to you next week. Shane Solly, Harbour Asset Management, 6:22.
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3: Harvey Norman, Wellington's kitchen and appliance specialist. In a Newtown Rutherford Street, still water to heavy in patches at times both ways between Adelaide Road and Constable Street. City bound from the airport through the Mount Vic Tunnel, a clear run on the urban motorway city bound. Just a moderate patch approaching the terrace tunnel from Aurora Terrace. State Highway 1 and 2 both free flowing. Harvey Norman, kitchen and appliance specialist, head in for a deal today. I'm Andy Harwood, that's time saver traffic.
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1: Heather, Modi wouldn't make my top 100. This is the guy who sells oil to Putin for his war in Ukraine. He has no scruples. Oh, John. Wait till you hear my list. You're going to want to bomb this dinner. So we decided that definitely we want all the warmongers at the dinner. And just out of curiosity, like you want to meet Donald Trump and find out whether he's as much of a douchebag in real life or is actually kind of charming. Anyway, you want to know, right? You want to know.

0: So Donald Trump's coming. Donald Trump is in the top 10. Putin's absolutely in the top 10 because it would be interesting to be that close to a killer and also somebody with no soul and sort of just find out, you know, like look in his eyes and see if it looks different. Putin will be there. Oh, yeah, Putin. Netanyahu will be there also kind of similarly out of interest. Like I'd like to know whether he really does. Is he that full of hatred or is it just political strategy on his part? Kim Jong-un is there because, I mean, come on, you don't need me to explain it. And then Xi Jinping has to be there as well because he's a bit kind of on that list as well. We're going to invite Mojtaba Khamenei just to see if he's still alive or not. So that spot on the table may in fact be empty, but you just need to know. And then it's Modi. So Trump, Putin, Netanyahu, Kim Jong-un, Xi Jinping, Mojtaba Khamenei, who may or may not be there, Modi. So Modi is, depending on whether Khamenei is still alive or not, Modi is either number 6 or number 7 on the list. And he is, and it's not taking the piss. Like he's a, globally, a big deal. There will be people who will be pulling out all stops to go and meet him just to get a photo. Because especially if you're a politician, the cachet that that will hold with our Indian population, quite high, 627.
1: There's no business like show business. You remember
0: we were sitting there by the water. This is controversial. She's taken his name. She is now Taylor Kelce. I mean, obviously, when she goes to the concert and sings you a tune, she's Taylor Swift. But when she goes down to the kids' school, she's Taylor Kelce. Not that much of a feminist after all, is she? Anyway, so they tied the knot in their big ceremony at Madison Square Gardens, and it shut down a few blocks around the place. And if you're not really up to speed with the geography of Manhattan, it's right in the middle, Madison Square Garden, just down the road from the Empire State Building. So if you cut off a few blocks there, it's hugely disruptive, and New Yorkers are not happy about it. A little bit like the Bezos wedding in Venice, or just on a smaller scale. Anyway, people are pissed that some rich people can buy out a core of a city for a wedding, which is probably fair, but anyway. The guest list was pretty amazing. It was basically a name every celebrity sort of thing. Jason Sudeikis, Dakota Johnson, Ed Sheeran, Gigi Hadid, Bradley Cooper, Tate McRae, Stephen Colbert, Jack Antonoff, and just goes on and on. Well, not all good news, though. Unfortunately, one of Taylor Swift's former bodyguards passed away. Kirk Schwab succumbed to his cancer on the night. He'd been a longtime bodyguard and a supporter of her, and so was basically there from the start. So it was a very sad thing to happen on the day. Anyway, you know what the next question's going to be. She's going to have to get it ready for it. Eh? When are you having your baby? So anyway, congratulations. No, I mean, like, seriously, yay, congratulations to them. How good? How good? Now she's going to have a whole new thing to write songs about, though, eh? Husbands. Mm-hmm. Sleep Store Boss next.
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0: not. 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
1: What can we do about this abuse in amateur sports in this country? 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
2: 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The big economic stories are on The Business Hour with Heather Duplessis-Allen and Maz Insurance and Investments. 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
3: It's 6:30. I'm Susie Nordquist. Foreign Affairs Minister Winston Peters says the Pacific is an ocean of peace and it shouldn't be a place for ballistic missiles. He says earlier today, China told New Zealand it would launch a long-range ballistic missile and then did so within hours. A former trade minister is applauding National's trade policy and says if you don't aim high, you'll achieve low. If re-elected, the party says it will pursue trade negotiations with Brazil, Switzerland, Argentina, Bangladesh, Nigeria, Uruguay and the European Free Trade Association. It would seek talks with a further six trading nations over the next decade. Tim Grosser told Heather Duplessis-Allen New Zealand has about 17 trade agreements covering 70% of our exports.
4: So we've worked through on a perfectly logical sequence of our most important markets, and now we're getting down to second-tier markets.
3: Some parts of the country are taking a battering from the weather. Heavy rain is forecast for Marlborough and North Canterbury until Wednesday morning, with thunderstorms also possible. Met Service says Kaikoura will get the heaviest falls. One person is seriously injured after a car plunged into Golden Bay's Ōrere River this afternoon. Emergency services were called to Ferntown Bridge near Collingwood at about 4 o'clock. A charity says the harm towards animals during domestic violence is worse and more common than many realise. The ACT Party is promising to make coercion using pets a criminal offence. And Pet Refuge says 53% of women delay leaving domestic violence, fearing a family pet will be harmed. To News Talk ZB Sport now. And Warriors wing Dallin Watene-Zalesniak has signed a two-year contract extension till the end of the 2028 season in Leagues NRL. England are through to the Football World Cup quarterfinals after holding on for a 3-2 win over Mexico in Mexico City. And All Blacks assistant coach Neil Barnes expects his former side Italy will travel to Wellington this week stewing on a woeful defeat. I'm Susie Nordquist and that is News Talk ZB News and Sport. It is now 6:33 and Heather Duplessis-Allen is next.
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5: Matariki Ahika, waterfront event, 9 to 12 July. And a city bound from the airport through the Mount Vic Tunnel, a nice easy run. Just moderate in patches along Rutherford Street between Adelaide Road and Constable Street in both directions. Light to moderate too on the urban motorway city bound approaching the Terrace Tunnel. State Highway 1 and 2 both free flowing. Matariki Ahika, 6 p.m, 9 to 12 July, waterfront, fire projections, performances, Kai. And that's traffic.
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7: 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We've been waiting for a while, so it was really encouraging to see signs that growth was sort of broadening outside of just your rural and your tourism. 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It was upwardly revised. On balance, it was even stronger. I think another thing that stood out was the investment side of things. Business investment lifted. And when businesses invest, it tends to mean they're confident and it tends to suggest that they expect that future demand to be there.
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0: But, you know, actually just trying to distill it down to what are the most useful things and not be judgy about it. Just say, here's some practical things that work. They might work for you, something else might work for you. But I do think, you know, now things have been made very complicated for parents with loads of apps and people tracking
1: It's
0: everything
1: almost too
0: and
1: complicated.
0: measuring everything. It's more complicated than it
1: Louise,
0: needs
1: did
0: to
1: you
0: be.
1: go for the sleep training yourself?
0: With my own children, I didn't need to, in the way of like leaving them crying or any of that. My children all had dummies
1: Oh, yeah, they're
0: from
1: quite good.
0: little. Remember my mum saying, "What do you mean they're not going to have a dummy? Here's a dummy." She just produced one for me, which was useful. And then I just taught them to put the dummy back in for themselves, put lots of them in the cot, made sure they were warm and fed, and then just popped the dummy in, and then eventually they figured that out. So, you know, people need to do what's right for their family,
1: Totally.
0: and that's different, you know, in different households. And that's why
1: Absolutely.
0: our website covers information on lots of different techniques and, you know, gently, gently, or do nothing, or if you're, you know, suffering from horrendous sleep deprivation and nearly crashed your car because you can't think straight, then we've got a technique to, you know, get some sleep for everybody.
1: Yeah, good on you, Louise. Hey, thank you very much for just doing such a great job for us all. And good luck with the next 20 years. That's Louise Tange, who is the Sleep Store co-founder and director. Katie Bradford keeps telling me not to be smug because the baby, the 18-month-old, is just a dream sleeper and has slept through the night since 3 months. It actually happens. There are actually children like that, and she's one of those children. And I'm like, And Katie's like, don't be smug, because there will be a sting in that tail somewhere. And I think, yeah, that's probably true. She'll do something bad. Like she'll take up smoking at 13 or something. You know, like something like she will stop being a dream baby at some stage. And then I'll wonder why I was smug. Hopefully that doesn't happen though. I'll do my best to stop that. Anyway, the India FTA, Todd McClay put out a press release earlier today to point out it's already earning us money. Now, apparently this happens that when an FTA is announced as being done or almost done, the business already starts ramping up in preparation for it, even before it comes into force. Apparently for us, it's the apples. So since negotiations began, volumes of apples exported from us to India have jumped 63% on the 2024 season. It's gone from 27,000 tons to 45,000 tons so far this year, and the season is still going. In just 2 years, India has climbed from our seventh largest apple market to our fourth. Isn't that incredible? Gavin Gray is with us next, 16 away from seven.
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10: 100 years of Hutt Valley High School being celebrated Friday the 7th, Saturday the 8th of August. A staff and board reunion from

0: funeral home. Not a thing a lot of people choose to do, but he's going to go and work in a funeral home. And on his way out, he's given an exit interview to a media outlet. He says the things that he's disappointed by are that debates have become too personal. And he says it's unfortunate that the days of all MPs getting to their feet to speak from their minds and not a piece of paper to contribute to real debate were over. 8 away from 7.
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2: Mega toy sale on now at the warehouse. And a traffic has eased up across the board. Light flows along Riddiford Street in both directions between Adelaide Road and Constable Street. A clear run from the airport through the Mount Vic Tunnel, and it's free flowing on the urban motorway citybound approaching the Terrace Tunnel. No delays on State Highway 1, 2, 58 or 59. Begin to win a $500 toy shop at the warehouse. I'm Andy Harwood. That's time saver traffic.
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0: It's not every day that I've got something good to say about Local Government New Zealand, but today is that day because they have announced a genuinely good idea. They are going to allow councillors to take a governance course to help them get up to speed on the basics of running a council. It's called a Certified Local Governance Practitioner Level 7 and the Certified Local Governance Advanced Practitioner Level 8, which sounds incredibly boring, but I imagine is quite helpful because the boring stuff is generally helpful. Anyway, what it is it's like... These are short university accredited courses. It's run through some kind of subdivision of the University of Wellington. And they do micro credentials. So each of them is worth 5 points as opposed to a typical university paper where you're doing 15 or 20 points. Anyway, 3 subjects that the councillors can choose from are governance and leadership, finance and risk and communication, and then engagement. Oh, I think it must be finance and risk and then communication and engagement. I would urge them, please, to do the governance and leadership and finance and risk papers as being more important than communication and engagement. You know, just say, like, I'd rather, before you start talking to me, I'd rather you're just actually doing a good job. Anyway, there are already 100 expressions of interest, and I love it because what this tells me is that Local Government New Zealand has realised they have a competence issue, which is half the reason why we don't like these councils anymore, because we look at them and we go, geez, you're idiots. Like, actually, you're packed with idiots who don't know what you're doing. So get them up to speed. Hopefully it works. Heather, re-sleep, your shared new... A while ago, you shared some news about an old wives' tale, which is warm milk and Horlicks, and it actually works. Thank you. You're welcome. It does work, eh? And you say the challenge is finding it in the supermarket. It's the Woolworths. That's where you go. Ants.
7: Armin van Helden, my, to play us out tonight. 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And Armin van Helden is going to be one of the headliners alongside Dimension. Also on the list, Effie Hamdi, MPH, Opa Dan Riordan, Skin on Skin. 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
4: 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Mike Hosking, Heather Duplessy-Allen, Matt Heath, Tyler Adams. 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
5: It's 7 o'clock. I'm Kay Gregory. Finance Minister Nicola Willis is reiterating the government's deep concerns over China's South Pacific missile test. China launched a long-range ballistic test missile today, just hours after warning New Zealand of their plans. Nicola Willis says it's unwelcome.
6: We will be talking with our Pacific partners about the development. The missile was fired into the South Pacific nuclear-free zone, and China's action goes directly against the intent of that treaty.
5: Willis says they'll engage with Australia, Fiji and other Pacific countries on how to prevent future tests. Meanwhile, Australia's Prime Minister has scored a major diplomatic win against Chinese influence in the Pacific. Anthony Albanese locked in Fiji as Australia's fourth regional ally in a signing ceremony with counterpart Sitiveni Rambuka in Suva today. Albanese drank kava during a traditional ceremony before signing up to the alliance. Australia's mutual defence pacts with the US, New Zealand and Papua New Guinea come into effect on Wednesday. A push to address potential issues with calls made by the Child Protection Unit at Auckland Starship Hospital. A newsroom investigation looked into the team responsible for

0: Good on you, Mark. Take care, mate. 0800 8010 8726. Graham with you right after this break. Spare line if you want to jump aboard and talk some All Blacks, in particular your selections for the upcoming test against Italy. Back in a moment on Monday Night Sports Talk.
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0: 7:29. Murray says England lost to Italy this year during the Six Nations. Have you forgotten? We don't want the All Blacks to have a bad day at the office or be too complacent. I hadn't forgotten that, Murray. A very famous day in Italian rugby. But what I will say is that they, just a couple of days ago, lost to Japan. So that recency is probably more relevant. But I get what you're saying. We should not underestimate the Azzurri. Graham, thanks for holding, mate. Good evening.
16: Oh, no, good to talk. Yeah, great to hear you. Matt Todd, one of my favourite players. Remember I used to ring out Radio Sport and always push his name?
0: Yeah. Always been a good player, good man, good analyst of the game. No surprise at all he's gone into coaching.
16: No, yeah, he is very analytical. Yeah, no, he does a... Yeah, no, you can see he's done a lot of coaching. That's how he played. But, yeah, no, I didn't hear it because I was at the game. But, yeah, I agree with your team, actually. I think that, obviously I've always wanted Jordan at fullback, but I think that those two wingers, that Morby and the other one you named.
0: Carter. I had Carter on the other wing,
16: yeah,
0: Graham. Yeah,
16: Carter. I think, yeah, he deserves a start. And then you got, I'd keep Love there. I think he deserves it. You know, he's had to wait. Last year, you know, bit part player at fullback, who I started one game, I think, was against the Welsh. But, yeah, I'd like to see him stay there at 10. And, yeah, and that bench you picked, I'm not just but saying that. I think that, if Darien Vaie is the locks, yep, that'd be good because Sam Dowry played well. And I think all the locks, we've got a lot of depth there, as everyone keeps saying, but it's true.
0: What did you think? Yeah. What did you think, Graham? When I can't remember if I asked you this question when the team was named, but I can ask it again. What did you think of Kyle Preston being selected ahead of Noah Hotham?
16: Oh, I think someone else might have done actually, but yeah. I, well, I.

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8: Okay, time to rate the weekend as we always do on Monday night. Piney's Power Rankings, the best, the worst, the in-between bits from the last 72 hours or so. 10. The Brisbane Broncos mounting one of the worst title defences in living memory.
9: Michael Maguire knows the plight of his team. Full-time Suncorp Stadium, Cronulla 28, Brisbane 60.
8: That is an 8th straight defeat for the defending NRL champion Broncos.
6: 9.
8: The Australian women's cricket team miles ahead of the rest at the T20 World Cup.
10: In the backyard of their oldest foe, at the home of cricket, Australia have not just claimed their 7th World T20 title, they have evolved and raised the bar yet again.
8: An extremely comfortable 7 wicket win over England in the final.
6: 8.
8: Erling Haaland at 8, a genuine FIFA World Cup cheat code.
11: The greatest Viking victory. Norway break new ground. Haaland has blown away Brazil.
8: 2 goals for Erling Haaland as Norway reached the quarterfinals of the World Cup for the very first time.
6: 7.
8: The All Blacks, far from perfect, but a win in Test 1 of the year.
12: The All Blacks win a thriller to start a new era of All Blacks rugby in more ways than one. 34-32.
8: Yeah, next up, Italy on Saturday in Wellington.
6: 6.
8: The Tall Blacks at 6, winning in double overtime against the Philippines on Friday night.
13: When the 3 doesn't go and New Zealand will win, they will punch their ticket to the second round. But that is one of the great games of FIBA Basketball World Cup qualifiers.
8: Yeah, an epic contest in front of a very partisan Philippines crowd, even at home at Spark Arena.
6: 5.
8: Into the top half, we find Mexican debutante Isaac Del Toro winning stage 2 at Cycling's Tour de France.
14: The catch is trying to give him the stage victory. He's a

0: Pogacar. Pogacar is telling him to go for the line. Isaac Del Toro, Pogacar, it's a 1-2.
1: Two-time champion Jonas Vingegaard, though, finishing fourth to retain the overall leader's yellow jersey.
2: Four.
1: Liam Lawson, a very satisfying weekend at the British Grand Prix at Silverstone.
3: Liam Lawson, sixth for Liam Lawson today, a super day for the Racing Bulls.
1: Lawson equaling his best result of the season, coming home sixth, collecting points from both the sprint and Grand Prix races over the weekend.
2: Three.
1: The Warriors women starting their NRLW season in very impressive fashion.
4: And the Warriors have got the victory. Convincing one to start 2026. It is 32-10. The Warriors over the Bulldogs here in Hamilton.
1: Great start to the season. Next up, Canberra away on Sunday.
2: Two.
1: The Springboks ominously showing us again who's leading the pack in world rugby.
5: An emphatic start to the Nations Championship for Russie Erasmus and his Springboks.
1: South Africa steamrolling England 45-21 at Johannesburg.
2: One.
1: England, good old England, through to the World Cup quarterfinals after an epic win over Mexico at the Azteca in the round of 16.
6: And it comes, Pickford with the punch away. And there ends a World Cup classic. England knock out the co-hosts in their own back garden.
1: And their skipper Harry Kane then giving one of the all-time great post-match interviews.
7: What on earth was it like to play in?
8: Yeah, it was a crazy game. We had to fight. We had to find something. Yeah, I've just been sitting there, I can't really talk, all the occasion, the team, everything against us, we found a way.
1: Kermit the Frog's in charge of England now.
9: Oh, my body!
10: Sorry,
1: just got, so good, isn't it? So good.
10: Sorry, late change, Trump's called me, he wants me to overrule England at number one. 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
1: 3-8, they've just about to us on Sports Talk tonight. Thanks for tuning in. Huge thanks to Andy McDonald, as always, for pulling the show together. Thanks, mate. Enjoy a couple of days off. Marcus Lush is on your radio after 8 o'clock. Darcy Waldegrave back, I believe, in the chair tomorrow night. And we'll spot you on Weekend Sport, midday till 3 on Saturday in Test City, Wellington, All Blacks Italy. 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
24: It's 8 o'clock. I'm Kay Gregory. New Zealand is vowing to talk seriously with partners after a missile test in the South Pacific. China launched a long-range ballistic test missile today, just hours after warning New Zealand of the plans. It comes as the Australian and Fiji governments signed a mutual defence treaty today. Finance Minister Nicola Willis has reiterated Foreign Minister Winston Peters' concerns, calling the move in a nuclear-free zone unwelcome.
25: We will be engaging with Australia, Fiji on how we as a region can work together to prevent the testing of nuclear-capable ballistic missiles.
24: The Prime Minister says New Zealand exports to India are up 71% since the start of the term and will grow more when the new free trade agreement comes into force. New trade insights show a boost to apple, forestry and wool exports and a lift in the number of Indian tourists. The government's calling it a halo effect from the recently signed India free trade agreement. Chris Luxon says those numbers translate to more jobs, higher incomes and stronger local businesses.
26: Apples are a real standout, for example. Since negotiations began, the volume of apple exports to India has jumped 63% on the 2024 season.
24: A slow-moving storm will continue to lash the South Island until Wednesday. A red heavy rain warning covers Marlborough and North Canterbury until Wednesday morning, and inland Canterbury still under an orange warning. Heavy snow has also hit, closing State Highway 8 between Fairlie and Lake Pukaki today. Met Service meteorologist John Law says the system is slow moving.
0: Totals could be as much as 400 millimetres of rain in the most exposed parts of that northeastern coast of the South Island.
24: Hopes an ACT Party policy will help end cruel treatment of pets in situations of domestic violence. The party's promising to make it a criminal offence to use pets as coercion and will give the police powers to take animals in these situations. Charity Pet Refuge founder Julie Chapman says it would send a clear message. Abusers can't get away with hurting the family pet.
3: It would also give survivors comfort that there is wider protection for their family pets so that they perhaps feel like they can leave and make the break.
24: An advocate says Auckland's highway safety upgrade should roll out nationwide. Swaps to decade-old regional median barriers should be completed this month, but elsewhere, older systems are only switched as needed or when funding allows. 2 years ago, a truck ploughed through a wire barrier on State Highway 1 between Bombay and Ramarama, killing three Samoan seasonal workers and prompting a coroner's call to replace them countrywide. Break NZ Development Director Caroline Perry says many roads are unsafe.
4: We have still got a significant amount of the road network that need barriers in place that don't have anything.
24: The Primary Teachers Union is taking its fight with the Ministry of Education to the Court of Appeal, seeking pay lost during a partial strike last year. The ministry docked 10% from learning support staff who'd refused new cases and to work beyond their contracted hours. The Employment Court last week upheld the ministry's actions in a split decision, although one judge ruled the deductions unlawful.
5: Newstalk ZB Sport. The Tall Blacks have sped out to a 63-38 advantage at halftime of their Basketball World Cup qualifier against Guam on Auckland's North Shore. New Zealand's already confirmed a place in the next round of qualifying. The second half's just getting underway. Straight shooting All Blacks assistant coach Neil Barnes has joined the chorus of those calling for a stop to referee abuse. It comes with Wellington Rugby poised to cancel all club games this weekend after referees withdrew their services due to mounting cases of verbal abuse. Barnes says respect for officials is paramount.
6: It's not acceptable at any level. At the end of the day, they're going to make mistakes. So are we. And so, you know, people have got to get off their backs. We can't play the game without them. So, yeah, control what you can control and let those people to do their job.
5: England coach Thomas Tuchel is beaming with pride after they prevailed in a Football World Cup classic. The Three Lions have pipped Mexico 3-2 in Mexico City. Jude Bellingham scored twice in 2 minutes in the first half, with captain Harry Kane adding a second-half penalty. Tuchel says it took a ton of resilience to survive 12 minutes of added time to advance to the quarterfinals.
7: We needed everything. It was super difficult. And always in the moments when we thought we catch the momentum, we had setbacks. But that's a proper mentality. It's what I always tell you, this team, they really mean it. When the going gets tough, they never give up, they never lose belief.
5: A last eight clash now awaits on Sunday against Norway, who upset Brazil 2-1. Two re-signings for the Warriors in League's NRL. Wing Dylan Watini-Zelezniak has inked a 2-year contract extension until the end of the 2028 season. The 30-year-old has 16 tries and 15 appearances this season, taking him to 124 from 243 games in the competition. Incumbent halfback Tamaire Martin has also recommitted till the end of next season. I'm Kobe Marathi, and that's Newstalk ZB News and Sport. It's 8:05. Marcus Lush is next.
24: Newstalk ZB Weather Watch 24/7 for Northland, Auckland, Coromandel and Bay of Plenty. Expect showers, some heavy and possibly thundery with hail. Gisborne and Hawke's Bay, rain, possibly heavy, but easing to isolated showers tonight. Showers will become widespread in Gisborne late tomorrow. Waikato to Manawatu, including the central high country. Isolated showers, possibly heavy and thundery in western Taranaki, but clearing overnight. Showers will return to Waikato tomorrow. Orawhenua to Wellington and Wairarapa. Occasional rain, possibly heavy in Wairarapa tomorrow. Nelson, Marlborough and Canterbury. Periods of heavy rain, especially for Marlborough, easing in Canterbury tomorrow, with snow possible above 800 metres in southern Canterbury. Buller to Fiordland, mainly fine, just occasional rain for Buller. Otago and Southland, mostly cloudy with a few showers. Rain for Otago, heavy around the coast, but easing to drizzle tonight. And cloudy in the Chathams. I'm Kay Gregory, and that's News Talk ZB. ZB News, Sport and Weather to almost 7 minutes past 8.
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0: been rubbish ever since. Does anyone remember when they used to have bowls and plates or cups that used to come with the cereal at New World? Like with Kellogg's items, those were the days. Got no recall of that. Marcus, did you know that Mercury's in retrograde? That could be the cause of why some good teams in the football aren't playing that well. I just think it's one of those games that it's all about luck sometimes. Someone wants to know what happened to the free gifts and cereal. That's a good question. I don't know why they stopped giving those out. Got no idea what's going on there. Anyway, here till 12, 28 away from 9. 0800 80 1080 and 9292 to text. England, eh? All the way to win the World Cup. Marcus, England today were phenomenal. Jude Bellingham was fantastic. He played out of his skin. Best performance I've ever seen. So exciting. But the last added 11 minutes added years to my life. Fiona, that's from England. Marcus, after 8 years of drinking beer, I'm doing dry July. The first few days were a bit tricky, finding different things to do, but getting better. So now instead of playing music, listening to the harmonica, I'm listening to you. Wow, goodness. Marcus, China's notified all about her imminent missile launch. No sweat. We knew of their subs and ships before that. Our detection systems work. Standard booster with blank head to let all know they will retake Taiwan at their leisure soon. Michael Pierce, Trump had it put off for 1 year. Don't know what all that's about, but get in touch if you want to talk. Here till 12, 0800 80 today, 27 to 9.
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7: Roseneath School Wellington is a small but mighty school perched above Oriental Bay, seeking to grow their role. 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Parents of Year 6 children looking for an alternative to intermediate will see the upper bridge tackling a technology challenge that day.
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0: Some comments about toys and cereal and why they got rid of them because they're a choking hazard, but then why did they get rid of all those collecting cards as well? Because it was quite a big thing there. To win. It was always you get kind of a catalogue and cards and Weet-Bix. There was lighthouses and all sorts of stuff, trains, all sorts of stuff. I mean, they wouldn't be a choking hazard, but then just disappeared. Hey, the other thing too, I haven't mentioned that before. I've sort of got myself slightly in a situation with cleaning an oven, which I don't want to do. And what I don't like about an oven is, could you tell us the Dolphin Newcastle Knights result? Dolphins lost by a point, I think. The situation with oven cleaning, I don't want to do that stuff that stinks.

0: hot.
1: Easy off. Do you use easy off?
0: No, Jif.
1: Jif.
0: And dishwashing liquid.
1: Like Jif that's not not special oven Jif?
0: No, just ordinary Jif. And put a bit on a damp cloth, dishcloth, and wipe it round while the oven's still hot.
1: Do you not worry that that's going to start taking your food after, or you manage to get it all out afterwards?
0: Sorry, what was that?
1: Do you not worry that it's going to taint, that this lingering smell of Jif's going to be in your hot oven?
0: I don't find there's any smell in Jif.
1: I'll give that a go. I quite like Jif. Out of all the things I use, I think Jif would be my favourite. I like the texture, I like the smell.
0: Yeah, it cuts through all the grease.
1: That's it, grease and grime. It's always had good advertisements.
0: Yeah. Those little toys that you get from Zip Countdown, I think I've seen them on telly in the advert. And I've always been worried that if the little children, you know how they like putting things in their mouth.
1: Like those terrible tiny batteries.
0: Yeah, but no, there's a danger of them swallowing them and choking. And I think they're a very bad idea. Parents should try and not get them. And about that nuclear testing by China, it's just so bad. And all those fish are going to be nuked and damaging the sea. It's just shocking. Countries testing in our waters, our ocean, our planet. They should be drawn and quartered.
1: Jan, this is just a breaking, it's not a breaking story, but the details haven't been all clear. But I think with the nuclear missile, the warhead is a dummy warhead. So it's not irradiating our oceans. It's just a practice one for in case they did want to send a nuclear warhead. So it's just it's a dummy run.
0: That's not so bad.
1: Yeah, have you got the storm where you are, Jan?
0: No, it's peaceful and quiet. No, well, there was a bit of wind earlier, but no, it's just lovely, perfect, good sleeping weather.
1: Any predictions to who's going to win the World Cup?
0: I'm not even a tiny bit interested.
1: No, but you've got special powers for prediction. There we go. There's a bit of a laugh from you, Jan. Always good to hear that.
0: Well, I was going to say about the storm, probably it missed Christchurch because people were praying there.
1: Brilliant. Could have been the haka. Thank you. 15 to 9, 0800 80 1080.
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2: Everyone's free big thumbs down for Jeff, which I thought Jeff would be bad. Jeff. Get in touch, 0800 80 1080. Thank you, Donald Fuamaru, for your text. Gloria, it's Marcus. Welcome.
3: Yes, good evening, Marcus. Easy way of cleaning your oven is with lemon, water and baking soda. Is put some water in a baking dish, sprinkle some baking soda, doesn't matter how much, whatever you feel like, and squeeze some lemon juice into it, then put the lemons in the water as well. Turn your oven on to about 200. Leave it for half an hour, three quarters of an hour. Turn the oven off, leave it, let it cool down, and just wipes out beautifully.
2: So all the stuff is in your tray?
3: Yeah.
2: Water, lemon juice and baking powder?
3: Baking soda.
2: And it gets heated and activated by the oven, and does it just kind of move around onto the surfaces? It evaporates onto the surfaces?
3: Yeah, it's good. Got all the different acids and things in the water.
2: You see, sometimes people say that, and I can't imagine it working.
3: Oh, it does work. Yeah, my neighbour told me about it, and I didn't believe her anyway. I tried it, and I couldn't believe it. Baked on stuff just wiped off.
2: So how deep's your baking? Is it like you could put in a cake tin or anything, could you?
3: You could do, but the bigger, the wider the surface. I did it in a roasting dish. So, three or four lemons, cut them up, squeeze the juice into the water, sprinkle baking soda over it, and turn the oven on, turn it off when you feel like it.
2: There was something else you said, but did you say something else as well as lemons and baking soda?
3: Water. You put water in your tray as well.
2: Okay.
3: So that there's moisture to take all the acids and that into the around your oven.
2: And it really works.
3: It really works. I couldn't believe it. I had baked on stuff in the bottom of my oven and it came off.
2: Because sometimes I think a lot of these things, these home remedies, are just done to frustrate you. And you just had to do it. You said to it once.
3: Yeah.
2: Brilliant. Okay, that's all I need to know. My life's complete. 10 to 9.
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2: Cameron, it's Marcus. Good evening.
9: Yeah, good evening, Marcus. Look, I've just tuned into you a little while ago while I'm driving home, and the comments on cleaning, I had an experience where I had a apartment block, and there was a fire in one of the apartment blocks, and the black stain of the smoke went down the hallway. And a friend of mine advised me, he said, what are you trying to clean it with Lux Liquid and that stuff for? Get into lemon juice. So I went home and I squeezed half a litre of lemon juice. I got a 2-inch paintbrush and I painted it on the doors and the door handles, and the lemon juice just made the black stain totally fall off. It just absolutely washed it clean. So, you know, the lemon juice, she's pretty powerful stuff.
2: I know there's some of those, sometimes I bought that orange skin juice cleaning stuff, which is pretty powerful too. Works on stains. On. I just don't know if it would work with an oven, but I guess that's, I guess she did lemon and baking soda, eh?
9: Yeah, and the other thing the guy told me was when he's had a barbecue, he cuts a lemon in half and just rubs it over the barbecue and yeah. Cleans all the back off, yeah.
2: I'll give that a go in the oven. Cameron, thanks for that. Robert's Marcus, welcome.
10: How you going, Marcus? You well?
2: Good, Rob. Very good, thank you.
10: The weather hasn't made it here to Palmy yet. It's really warm for this time of the year.
2: Yeah, I think the whole year's been warm.
10: Yeah, it's unusually warm here. I've got 7 days work this week at the for the Manawatu hockey. There's a national under-18 tournament here. And yeah, the Southland girls played well today.
2: Oh, God, they'll be pleased about that. Did they come away with the victory?
10: No, they didn't, but they came back from 3-0 down to go down 3-2 to Bay of Plenty, and they've done really well. I congratulated them on a great game.
2: Oh, that's the spirit. Is this under-18, is it? Is that what, secondary school?
10: I think it's secondary schools. Yeah, it could be under-18s, but yeah, the teams from all over New Zealand.
2: Okay.
10: Canterbury and Auckland, they seem quite a bit more sort of professional than the others. North Harbour, and I guess it's coming from big cities. You can just see them. You know, they look really good, those teams. But you know, they're all in with a chance. Cleaning ovens. I've got the old food trailer, and I use the Mr. Muscle. But it does put off a bit of a fume. You know, when you spray it on, it's that.
2: It just seems not to be messed with. When they're talking about gloves and stuff, I think, oh, hang about. You know, this doesn't seem to be like a fun. You're trying not to breathe, and you got your head in the oven. It's not good.
10: Yeah. You've got to clean the oven. Look, I just use water, hot water most of the time, and soap suds while it's warm. But with those oven cleaners, and especially when you're cleaning the food trailer down, it leaves for a couple of days. It might leave a sort of a white sort of film, a streak, and then once you're using your deep fryers and your hot plate, it burns it off over time.
2: Yeah.
10: Because I'm constantly wiping it down, because you don't want that your customers seeing it, untidy.
2: Yeah.
10: Yeah, so I'm constantly cleaning to keep it tidy. But the last time I spoke to you, Marcus, I was heading off overseas. I went over Aussie for a couple of weeks, just to a food expo in Sydney.
2: How was it?
10: Oh, it was great. Yeah, with 300 exhibitors, there were celebrity chefs there. It was great. Just to see what's happening in the food world. Yeah.
2: What is happening?
10: Well, you put me on the spot there, Marcus. Probably not a lot, or not not. things that I already knew.
2: What are the hockey players like to eat?
10: Oh, they like

0: Oh, well, look, I had a great sale today. I sold $90 worth of fries, so that's 15 lots of fries to a team. Yeah, they were great. And did you know those fries cost me $9.30, and I got back $90.
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8: It's 9 o'clock. I'm Kay Gregory. New Zealand's Foreign Affairs Minister says China launching a long-range ballistic missile into the Pacific goes against the 1986 nuclear-free zone treaty. Winston Peters says China informed New Zealand that it intended to launch a long-range ballistic missile earlier today, then carried it out within hours. He says the South Pacific is an ocean of peace and shouldn't be a place for ballistic missiles. Peters says New Zealand will continue to monitor the situation in coordination with regional partners. Authorities are closely monitoring the weather tonight, with intense rain expected in Marlborough and North Canterbury over the next 2 days. Heavy rain warnings have been upgraded to red for some of Marlborough and parts of North Canterbury until the early hours of Wednesday. Met Service says there could be up to 400 millimetres, especially around the Kaikoura ranges. The weather's making driving difficult on many roads. Emergency Management Minister Mark Mitchell says the Mayoral Relief Fund will support a clean up in flooded areas.
9: So we can get some money in here quickly to take care of immediate needs. And then obviously government is always on standby, as it is for all of these events, to start working on how we can contribute to recovery.
8: The Trade Minister says the India Free Trade Deal is having a halo effect for Kiwis even before it's in force. Export numbers show apples are in high demand, jumping 63% on the 2024 season when talks began. Political reporter Troy Matic has more.
10: Last month, Matariki Forest sent its first shipment of logs from Bluff to India since 2020. New Zealand recently hosted Indian wool delegations looking to access our premium fibres. Todd McClay says it's a pattern seen in other trade deals, with exports starting to grow when people spot the opportunity. And the Indian FTA is no different.
8: Bottom trawling will go if the Greens form the next government under its promise to better protect fisheries. The party's released its rivers and oceans policy, which includes a pledge to make 30% of coastal waters protected marine areas. It also wants to overhaul the quota system to preserve an abundance of fish. Co-leader Marama Davidson says methods like bottom trawling and set netting are destroying our oceans.
1: New Zealand is the only country still

908, good evening, people. Welcome, Marcus, here till 12, Romance at midnight tonight. I shall be here till then. So if you want to partake, let's hear from you. 0800 80 1080.

0: perhaps, I suppose, petrol as gas, the football as a sidewalk, there must be other Americanisms. Marcus, oven racks put in your dishwasher. If you do not have a dishwasher, soak and sink with hot soapy water for a while. To clean oven, if it's just grease, use hot soapy water and a Goldilocks. If you have black burnt stuff on the sides and the floor, a paint scraper will get these off. Jif works, but make sure you clean it afterwards. When you turn oven back on, you may notice some Jif wipe marks left, turn off and wipe out again. I just think that way is good, where they can just shut the oven and it all cleans itself. Gloria says, if it doesn't work for that texture, it's because I didn't leave it to get really hot for long enough. The longer you leave the oven on, the better, and don't open the door after turning it off. I'll give that a go. I'll Google it more. 18 past 9.
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0: And welcome all the people listening on their transistors, because the power's off. It seems to be there's a number of houses that are without power, mainly because of snow on power lines. 30 broken poles, 20 broken cross arms. 20 customers without power, Clarks Junction, Hindon, Redbank, Ranfurly, Waipiata, Kyburn, Middlemarch, Bald Hill. So help is on its way. Teams from Gore, Ranfurly, Balclutha and Palmerston. There's a generator on the way. For Clarks Junction, Hindon. 33 kilovolt volts. Can't guarantee that power will be back on tonight. If you've got specific requests, if you can text them through, if you've got charge on your phone, or go to the car and charge your phone and text through, I will get information to you. Zach has said jet fuel has dropped by 46% in 6 weeks, yet Air New Zealand has not dropped its airfares. They use jet fuel price as an excuse to raise price. It's now time they reverse this increase, or are they just scamming us, Zach? Perhaps the latter. Well, they seem to be having a tough time making any money at Air New Zealand at the moment. A lot of lines don't make much. A lot of routes don't make much money at all. Seem to lose a fortune. So, oh, by the way, State of Origin on Wednesday this week. Also, two lines there, free if you want to come through. We're talking oven cleaning, but yeah, what about those ones you just buy in a pack that you need the gloves for? They seem pretty hardcore, don't they? I've always thought that. And your house stinks. Anyway, that's what we are talking about. And the road conditions, the flood conditions, you've got any updates on that? That's happening right around the country. So if you do have breaking news, if you've been driven down the State Highway 1 or anything like that, and you've got more information for us, I'm kind of doing what I can to find updates for you. They're saying now significant heavy rain, severe gales and snow is on the way for parts of the South Island, with heavy rain also possible for the Wairarapa. Strong cold southeast flows continue to lie over the South Island and North Lower North Island. Heavy rain is expected around eastern and northern areas of South Island and in the Wairarapa. However, snow about the Mackenzie country is slowly easing. Severe southeast gales are also affecting the west of the South Island. Heavy rain is expected to see significant parts of North Canterbury and Marlborough, and a red heavy rain warning is in place. The following watches remain in place. Heavy rain watch, Wairarapa, including the Tararua Ranges. It's going to go for 42 hours from 6 a.m. tomorrow morning till 12 a.m. Thursday. What day is 12 a.m. Thursday? That's Thursday, not Friday, isn't it? I should say midnight Wednesday. Nelson side of the Bryant Bridge, 28 hours from 8 p.m. tonight to 12 a.m. Wednesday. Periods of heavy rain and Mounts Way approach warning criteria. And there's a snow watch for South Canterbury, south of the Rangitata, which goes for 9 hours from 8 p.m. tonight. And strong wind watch in Fiordland, north of Doubtful Sound and west of the main divide. We're seeing strong winds now, but no one lives there, so no one much is affected. So I'm okay about that. 24 past nine. Brilliant. Get in touch. You want to talk? 0800 80 1080 and 9292 to text. I don't know what to think about China, by the way. You might have some comments about that. It's not what I expected. 25 past nine.
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2: Oh, the other topic, if you don't want to go on about oven cleaning, which I still think there's work to do on oven cleaning. I still think I'm waiting for someone to come through with something sensational to say, something from Timu or something. But what I can tell you that's also home-related is Genesis, the power company, is going to launch a petition for a ban on incandescent light bulbs. Didn't Labour start this? All right, it says a phase-out for the bulbs was proposed in 2008, but the next national government scrapped it. And Consumer New Zealand called for a ban more than 10 years ago. So Genesis have prepared a petition. It says $1 of electricity buys you 250 hours of LED lighting, but will also buy you 25 hours of incandescent bulb lighting. So it's 10 times better to have LED bulbs than incandescent bulbs. The average house has roughly 15 light bulbs in it, so if you switch from one to the other, you'll save yourself $300 a year in electricity costs. So what incandescent ones are, they're the old school ones, which has just got the squiggly wire in between them, and that wire heats up and gives off light and heat. So incandescent literally means something that emits light as a result of being heated or at a high temperature. So incandescent light bulbs, they're the ones, they're your old school light bulb. I'm finding this very interesting, by the way. So yeah, no good. Cost you a fortune. So you need to go around your house and get rid of them all. I have done that myself recently. Don't know why I waited so long for it. So there's going to be a petition to ban them. So that's the situation. $300 a year if you switch your light bulbs. So, there you go. That's the situation. And the new ones are not those neon, those corkscrew ones. They're horrible things because if they break, it's toxic, I think. But the ones you want to get are the LED ones. Very, very good. That's the future. I don't know if it's actually the future, but you get rid of all of those old light bulbs because they're terrible. And you'll save a lot of money without them. And I think they last a lot longer also. I'm pretty sure of that. I think they last a much, much longer time because the other ones get hot and the filament breaks and stuff like that. So you probably, the shop should stop selling them because people don't know. They say, oh, yeah, light bulb, buy one of those. But you don't want the incandescent ones. And I never saw the memo that they were a bad thing, but obviously, clearly, they are. Hold your horses, Clinda, with you before too long. If you want to talk on air, get in touch. 9:30, K headlines, please.
3: Thanks, Marcus. China has confirmed it's test-launched a strategic missile from a submarine in the Pacific Ocean. Chinese state media says the test was a missile topped with a dummy warhead in designated waters as part of a routine arrangement of annual military training. As we've been hearing, parts of the country are taking a real battering from the weather, with significant heavy rain, severe gales and snow for parts of the South Island. A strong cold southeast flow lies over the South Island and lower North Island. And Prince Harry reportedly will not stay at Buckingham Palace during his trip to London this week, despite his spokesperson announcing tonight he'd accepted the invitation. Royal sources told the BBC the Duke hadn't formally responded to the offer of accommodation by the deadline required. And because of this, the offer to stay at the palace has been withdrawn. I'll have more at 10, or you can go to nzherald.co.nz.
2: Thanks, Kay. 29 away from 10. We're on to light bulbs and ovens. Kalinda, it's Marcus. Good evening and welcome.
4: Oh, hi. Yes, I used to work with a guy called Frank who used to make oven cleaners. So he spent all day just pasting on butter and flour and making dirt and then baking it on and then putting caustic soda and baking soda in different quantities onto it. And so the key is to put

his victory since 66-4-2 over Germany. By the way, Robbie Frankovic, the first New Zealander to win the Australia Touring Car Championship, has died aged 84. Naturally gifted driver. Winner of the inaugural Wellington 500 street race in 85 in a Volvo 240 Turbo. He'd go on to win the 86 Australian Touring Car Championship in the Marquette Petch Volvo, the Flying Brick or the Swedish Taxi. First non-Aussie to win the championship and Volvo's only win in the category. He beat Brockie and Dick Johnson, some big names there. One of the inaugural inductees into the Motorsport New Zealand Wall of Fame. A dead today at 84. That's a bit of information for you.

0: I can't get worried about the type of light we're using. Goodness, people used to get upset about fluorescent tubes, and people always getting upset about different sorts of light. I'm just lucky we've got it. So there we go. Welcome, people, if you don't want to talk on air. Marcus till midnight. Fancy Prince Harry having to go through a booking system to go and... Oh, I can't even work that out. I'm going to stop even reading stories about Prince Harry. It upsets me. Well, it doesn't upset me. I just haven't got that bandwidth in my brain for that sort of stuff. Now, so we're up to date, and I'm looking forward to your input tonight if you want to talk. Whew. Frozen shoulders. I don't fully know what the definition of a frozen shoulder is. It's something that you always heard, but you're never quite sure what it means. Is it a dead nerve? Oh, the connective tissue becomes thick, stiff, and inflamed, restricting your range of motions. Oh, yeah, I don't know the answer there. If anyone's got any solutions for them, fatigue, get in touch, 21 to 10. Head on Midnight Roman along at 12. Marcus, the reason the Chinese tested their submarine missile in the Pacific is called the Pacific Islands owe them so much money and would not dare to complain. That might be the long game, eh? Someone says treatment for a frozen shoulder, acupuncture or osteopathy. Could you do that yourself? Probably not. Goldilocks is too harsh on the enamel and will scratch the surface and allow dirt to become ingrained and stick even more. Did anyone predict that the Aussie pair would confess to wanting to shag Kylie? Yeah, it was an interesting discussion, that one. And that's the trouble when you give up doing serious interviews and start going on kind of podcasts and breakfast shows. What's that game called? Shag, Kill or Marry or something? Anyway. I mean, it would have been, yeah, just don't get yourself involved in those sorts of interviews. That's funny, though. Head on 12, 20 to 10. Catch you soon.
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0: It's 18 to 10. Breaking news, what happens? Get in touch too with the old frozen shoulder. Murray, it's Marcus. Good evening and welcome.

0: It's just the conditions are continuing to deteriorate, and there's a lot of hidden risk at the moment that people won't know about until a slip happens or flooding occurs without warning.
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1: Yeah, 9 away from 10. Grant, it's Marcus. Good evening.
9: G'day, Marcus. How you going?
1: Good, thanks, Grant.
9: Just I heard your discussion about the broken shoulder there. I've got it bad, both, but fortunately I don't get any pain with it, so I'm very lucky there. But, it's very restrictive. In terms of reaching for anything above shoulder height, you know, it's a bloody nightmare. It just happened overnight. Like about 3 years ago, I just started getting less extension, and now I can't go above the horizontal. You know, it's a real pain in the ass.
1: On both sides, you said, eh?
9: Yeah, both sides. Yep.
1: Did both sides go at once?
9: No, they're about 4 months apart. But I had all the scans and MRIs and that, and it's just done all the ligaments and tendons torn off from rugby over the years. Like 5'8", you know, crashed 2 all day.
1: How many years ago were your rugby days?
9: I retired when I was 38. I'm now 56. So, I played it quite a continuous, 14-year stretch. And, had lots of shoulder injuries throughout my career, because it played 6'5", it's a high impact position, you know, with your shoulders. Never had any leg injuries, but lots of shoulder injuries. And I pay the price now. Thankfully, not with pain, but certainly an ability to extend in certain directions. And the hardest things I do is hang washing, you know. I've got to swing my arm up there and let it.
1: What a hassle.
9: The line, so.
1: When you get shoulder injuries as a rugby player, it's just rest and recuperate, isn't it? You're not breaking shoulders or anything.
9: No. I never broke any bones or anything, but I damaged my rotator cuff. It's a little.
1: That's right. That's a real niggly one, isn't it?
9: Yeah, it's got a thing called a labrum. It's like a nylon washer, and I've cracked both of mine, unfortunately. And they need a heal. They just get a crack in them. But no pain, which is, the doctors are amazed I don't have pain, but I'm just glad that I don't. But, because that would be a nightmare. We got him a permanent rugby injury, wouldn't it, you know?
1: And there's no operations for you or anything that could happen?
9: No, because once your tendons and that pop, they shrink back into their position.

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4: Hosking, Jack Tame, Heather Duplessis-Allen, Francesca Rudkin. 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
5: It's 10 o'clock. I'm Kay Gregory. China has confirmed it has test-launched a strategic missile from a submarine in the Pacific Ocean. Chinese state media says the test was a missile topped with a dummy warhead in designated waters as part of a routine arrangement of annual military training. Australian Foreign Minister Penny Wong says this underscores the need for nations in the region to work together to determine their futures. Parts of the country are taking a battering from the weather, with significant heavy rain, severe gales and snow for parts of the South Island. A strong cold southeast flow lies over the South Island and lower North Island. Heavy rains expected around eastern and northern areas of the South Island and in Wairarapa. It's expected to be significant in parts of North Canterbury and Marlborough, and a red heavy rain warning is in place. Snow around the Mackenzie country is slowly easing, but Met Service has just issued a severe snowfall warning for the Arthurs and Porters passes. A former trade minister says he's very encouraged by Nationals' election promise that it will pursue trade talks with seven economies. It says it would prioritise trade talks with Brazil, Switzerland, Argentina, Bangladesh, Nigeria, Uruguay and the European Free Trade Association. It's also promised to advance negotiations with a further six countries over the next decade. Tim Grosser says if you don't aim high, you achieve low.
6: It's possible, and even if they fall short, it's certainly going to set the direction of travel.
5: Greens co-leader Marama Davidson says fishing must become more sustainable, starting with banning bottom trawling. The party's released its drink, fish, swim election policy, strengthening regulations for freshwater and fishing. It includes phasing out bottom trawling on seamounts, set netting and dredging. Davidson says the Greens don't accept the degradation of marine species.
7: Seamounts are beautiful, biodiverse hotspots of underwater mountains that have taken millennia to grow. Bottom trawling destroys them in moments.
5: The Transport Agency's decisions on safety barriers are being described as impossibly hard. Decades-old median barriers are being swapped across Auckland's highway network for safer, more modern ones, but not immediately upgraded elsewhere in the country. A coronial report into a triple fatal crash 2 years ago when a truck ploughed through the median between Bombay and Ramarama recommended nationwide replacement. Road safety spokesperson Dylan Thompson says the Transport Agency has had to choose between improving high-risk areas or having roads with no barriers.
8: It's a really, really tough question to have to weigh up and decide where the investment in barriers

0: State Highway 8 ferry to Lake Pukaki is closed because of ice. But the roads north seem to be fine. So it's not closed around Kaikoura, or they are expecting big rain there. And there's a tree fallen across the road, State Highway 63, northwest of St. Arnold at Kawateri. There's a detour in place there. So that's the situation with the roads for tonight, 21 away from 11 o'clock.
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0: If you've got any weather updates for us, let us know what's happening. We're also talking about frozen shoulders, frozen country, frozen shoulders. A rain in Kaikoura is expected to last for 36 to 48 hours, bringing up to 600 millimetres of rain, which is a lot. There's a red warning for the area through to early Wednesday morning. One of the biggest concerns is how the rainfall would affect the rivers, given most of the rain was expected to be on the ranges rather than on the flat. That's our concern. We've got a lot of resource brought in to support us. This is according to Head Biscuit Pete Kearney, Emergency Operations Centre Controller. And Marlborough has a heavy rain warning, which is rare. And I've just lost it. Hasn't connected for me, people. I had it on, then it disappeared. I'll bring that to you, people. But I think Hanma's going to get hit as well. Hanma, you right with that? Hanma. So that's what we've got. If you want to talk about the weather or about frozen shoulders or about cleaning the oven. Marcus, the diversion around the Pukuri flood of Wamanu is via 7 Mile Road. Oh, so you must have to go right up to Kura. It must be a short dog leg. Marcus, frozen shoulder disproportionately affect women with the onset of perimenopause and menopause due to the decline in estrogen. Thank you for that. I had frozen shoulder years ago. It resolved on its own finally after a couple of years. The worst thing was suddenly putting your arm up to catch a ball and the pain was incredible. Glad I don't have that anymore. And sounds ghastly. Someone thinks it probably should be called the devil shoulder, which I like. Like the devil elbow. Crusoe, this is Marcus. Good evening and welcome.
7: Thanks, Marcus. When it comes to frozen shoulders, on into venison, stag shoulder, mutton shoulder.
0: Oh, he froze in the freezer.
7: Yeah, that's the frozen shoulders on into.
0: Yeah, I'm into that sort of frozen shoulder too.
7: And you know how someone wanted to ban the light bulb? Well, why don't we...

0: Just ban 1080. That's always a good chat on Talk ZV.
1: They've stopped going on about that for a while, haven't they?
0: Isn't it ironic that the 1080 poison and then it's ZB 1080 radio? It's like, I don't know, that's a bit ironic, isn't it?
1: Do you know why we are? Do you know why it is called 1080? Why the radio station is 0800 80 1080?
0: Why is that?
1: Because when 1ZB in Auckland first started, it was on AM 1080.
0: Oh, golly gosh, Marcus. What year was that, roughly? Because there would have been some good crackle coming through the airways, eh?
1: Hey, Root Crusoe, you know how you asked what year is that?
0: Yeah.
1: That's a really good question, because do you know why?
0: You don't know.
1: In 3 weeks' time, it will be the 100th birthday of 1ZB.
0: Wow. Well, on that note,
1: It started in the Strand Arcade in Auckland 100 years ago. Then it moved to Broadcasting House in Durham Street. Then it moved to the corner of Cook Street and Hobson Street. Then it moved to Graham Street.
0: The history.
1: Yeah, a lot of history.
0: Hey, I got a couple of good political ideas for any parties that want to jump on and get some good votes.
1: Sure.
0: Drop the driving age back to 15 for the learners. Let's get this country moving. Let's get these kids to work. And I just thought of another one you reminded me of. Hold on, what was it?
1: You should be writing this down because these are gold.
0: What were you just saying? What were you just saying?
1: About 100th anniversary of radio.
0: That's it. Yeah, bring back the bunny ear TV, mate, so we can just plug in the TV on from A to B, you know? Bring back the bunny ear frequency, mate.
1: I love that.
0: Yeah.
1: Wouldn't be many votes in it, though, would there, Crusoe?
0: I'd definitely be voting for that.
1: For bunny ears?
0: Yeah, bring it back, mate. Bring it back so you can just plug the TV in anywhere. Easy.
1: Legend. Thank you, Crusoe. Legend. Remember I tried to get rid of not saying 1080? 080. Forgotten how I did it. To write it down. 0800 80 1080 080 080 8. Forgotten how I've done it. 080. How do I say it, Dan? 080 080 180 080 080 1 080 080 080 1 080. Frozen shoulder so painful. I haven't spoken to a woman that's cause enough to redesign the bra to do up from the front rather than the back. A man must have invented the bra. Don't know who invented the bra. Didn't invent itself. 14 to 11. I've got no idea about that, actually.
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2: Oh, by the way, the West Coast, State Highway 6, West Coast, right down the West Coast, she's over. West Coast is closed. Also, the power's out the whole way down. Power's out from Lake Pardinga to Lake Ianthe. So, yep, something big's happened there. Alistair, it's Marcus. Evening.
3: Hi, Marcus. How are you?
2: Good, thank you. Alistair, how are you?
3: It's a bit of a long story. Do we have time?
2: Yes.
3: Okay, I have a lot of health problems. We can go into those later. But I've got an injured leg from before COVID. And the reason it's still an injury is when I was going to the physio, and when COVID shut down, I couldn't see the physio. So my leg atrophied, the muscles.
2: Oh, yeah.
3: And I'm just getting back to health on that. And I was getting in and out of the car, hospital vehicle, looking for a house because they couldn't discharge me until I had accommodation. Now, what's confusing in that description?
2: Because you couldn't find accommodation because you couldn't get into a car?
3: When I was getting into the car, my leg was going left and right. I aggravated the knee, so now I'm on crutches.
2: Yeah.
3: Yeah, and I'm in temporary emergency accommodation for some mental health reasons.
2: Sure.
3: It sounds like
2: you're in good spirits, but it sounds like it's been a tough time for you.
3: I have a diagnosis of a ADHD, which is a neurodevelopmental disorder, and I have about 4 or 6 neuropsychiatric disorders like bipolar affective disorder, generalized anxiety disorder, chronic post-traumatic stress disorder, and I said the shy one, didn't I?
2: No, I didn't say
3: you're
2: shy.
3: I've got an underage.
2: But clearly, I don't want to diagnose you, but you're not that shy if you've rung up the radio.
3: Well, I've got my ADHD under control. I've been on medication for 4 years, a non-stimulant called atomoxetine, which is Eli Lilly's Strattera. Getting a bit technical. So I'm a member of the ADHD Association, and I volunteer by looking at the Facebook groups. They've got 3 Facebook groups, so it's $40 to join the association. And if you want an assessment, it costs over $1,000. I paid $4,000 for private care.
2: Sure. And that was worth it to get it diagnosed for that?
3: Oh, yes.
2: Because
3: when I was in England, I worked my way up through the food chain. I was getting 300 pounds a day, 320 pounds a day. That's like $1,000 a day. Now, that was contract rate, so if I work for 12...
2: Is this on your Facebook page?
3: Weeks. No, LinkedIn.
2: But what were you getting paid for this money?
3: Sorry. No, you're talking about the 80... Yeah, I'm on LinkedIn.
2: I'm not.
3: I think the way you find work is had to pay for LinkedIn Premium, which is $80 a month.
2: Okay. Did you want to say anything to the people? No. Okay, thanks, Alistair. Hold your horses, people, with you soon.
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0: in there in the park.
1: No, there's no belt. There's no belt. And the thing is, I didn't realise it. I didn't realise its martial abilities. And both of my masters were fairly staunch about don't go out and try this. You know, don't go fight with it. But if someone tries to fight you, this is my experience. If someone tried to fight me, I didn't have much of a problem.
0: Well, does it give you strength?
1: If you do an exercise every day, it forms a biochemical pathway in your brain. So even though you're doing this slow movement, it forms a pathway in your brain that allows the movement to be very fast.
0: Wow.
1: If it needs to be.
0: Did you give someone the old one too?
1: Oh, yeah. You know, the first time it happened to me, I was jaw-dropped. Someone came to attack me, and I pushed them, because during the form of Tai Chi, you push a dozen times. And, there's 108 moves in the form, and maybe 8 to 10 of them
0: Was this in a pub or something?
1: Yeah, and the guy came in, there's a big brawl, and I'm not really, I don't really do the Marcus of Queensbury thing, but some guy came over to me, and I thought, all right, then I'll push him, expecting him to go 2 metres, metre back, and if he comes back, I'll do the Marcus of Queensbury thing, because everyone was brawling, and just being idiots like that, and I pushed, and the guy flew across the room. I was astounded.
0: Did he come back at you with a chair?
1: No, because he went down and he stood up, looked over at me from the other side of the room, walked away.
0: Jeepers, and you're a Tai Chi chief. Richard, thank you for that. Goodness. Shane, it's Marcus. Good evening.
2: G'day, Marcus. How are you?
0: Good, Shane. Thank you.
2: Yeah, I've got a shoulder injury, which I've been diagnosed as calcific tendinopathy. Which is, back in 21, I hurt my shoulder, and apparently the way the body works, it emits calcium sometimes into the injured part of the shoulder.
0: Oh, yeah, that's understandable, yep.
2: Yeah, and that calcium hardens over time, and it rubs on the muscle itself, and causes a severe amount of pain, even at night time, rolling over, it just constantly throbs. So I've had the cortisone injection, and that lasted probably a couple of months. So I've been back to my GP since. I've got a appointment with a shoulder specialist, the surgeon, where sometimes they can go in and suck the calcium out of it. So, that's something I'm looking to, I see the surgeon at the end of the month and see what he says. Sometimes they offer another cortisone injection, but, they only last so long, 9 times out of 10, it doesn't really fix the problem, it just delays it. I do a lot of swimming, so it's incredibly sore to be able to get in the pool and swim with that rotation.
0: Swimming didn't cause it?
2: No, swimming didn't cause it. Back in 21, I was working for Hire Pool, and I was delivering portaloos, and a portaloo went, I was pulling it off the truck, and it fell, and I tried to stop it from falling, which caused what I thought back then was a rotator cuff tear, but turned out to be this particular type of injury. But I thought swimming, I've basically got to take anti-inflammatories like the last guy said, the Celebrex and Tramadol, to be able to get in the pool to swim. So hopefully at the end of the month sort of thing, I find out whether or not they will, I think they call it a lavage, where they go in with keyhole surgery and they try and suck the calcium out of the injured part of the shoulder.
0: Is it just a couple of hours, or is it an overnight thing?
2: I would think it may be a couple of hours. I haven't actually spoke to the surgeon yet, so I don't know.

0: what's involved, and apparently only 25% of people ever get calcium sucked out. So whether it's bad enough to get that, or whether he offers me some other type of way of fixing it, it just constantly throbs. You know, I can't.
1: Sounds horrible.
0: Can't lift my arm above my above my head to get anything down. It constantly just throbs at night time. Like now, I'm lying in bed and it's just throbbing. Only last week I was got out of the pool and slipped on the top of the ladder on the pool and strained it again. So whether or not it's put more stuff in it, I guess the surgeon will possibly send me for a MRI and look at it from that point of view. I've had x-rays done and it does show, I've got the x-rays and I've seen it myself, it does show like a line of calcium in the muscle.
1: Yeah.
0: Just goes up as a white line.
1: Nice to hear, Shane. Keep in touch and good luck with that. 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It sounds horrible because of up at night because you can't sleep because of a throbbing shoulder. So, yeah, I'm hearing you. I'll hold your horse if you're online. There's one line free, 25 past 11 o'clock.
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1: Matthew, this is Marcus. Good evening.
10: Yeah, good evening, Marcus. You're talking about cooking?
1: Ovens.
10: Ovens, cooking, and the best way to clean them.
1: Yeah.
10: Hmm. Well, I tend to, I've got a conventional oven. Like, for example, if I wanted to do a chicken roast, a pork roast, it spits and it splatters everywhere, and then it takes a whole lot of time the second day just to clean the oven, to prepare it, to get ready for the next meal. Look, I'm young. I'm just saying that having an air fryer, actually, I've got two air fryers in case I want to cook chips or separately cook a chicken, but I don't have the, extreme amount of cleanup of dishes that we used to do in the olden days. There was too many dishes. It was kind of like when families were doing dishes together, no

0: weather and frozen shoulders and ovens. That's been the tail of the tape for tonight. If you've got, as I say, something different, let's hear from you. If you do, 0800 80 1080 and 9292 to text. Mark is still 12. But anything goes, you want to be a part of it. Yep. Let's see what texts are coming through. Marcus, it's been strangely comforting listening to other people with a frozen shoulder. It's hard to discuss with other people in your circle because the pain levels are difficult to comprehend, a bit like back pain. After a double discectomy and decompression, I only discuss backs and back pain with one friend in some state because they get what you're going through. Yeah, I can understand that. I can totally understand that. And that's the thing about if you've got some mystery pain, that it's of zero interest to anyone else apart if they're in the same situation. Marcus, the air fryer is a horrible thing to clean. Can you get a self-cleaning one? I've never used an air fryer. Am I likely to? I don't know. I'm more a slow cooker kind of a unit. That's more my jam. At 25 to 12. Thanks. I think the guy with a frozen shoulder is having to drive. He drives for a living and he can't get a doctor till August.
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0: 23 to 12, Barbara, it's Marcus, good evening.
6: Oh, good evening. You're asking about an oven cleaner. Now, I got a friend that put me onto this oven cleaner. 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You get it from the supermarket. It's in a yellow box, and it comes with all the directions, and it's amazing.
0: Tell me more about it, because you had me with comes in a box.
6: It comes in a box, and there's a packet of liquid, and there's a big plastic bag, and what you do, you take your racks out and your oven trays, put it in and leave it overnight, okay? And then what you do with the rest of it, you paint it on the oven for about 40 minutes, and then on the glass door for 40 seconds, and it is amazing.
0: Have you got to go wear gloves and things and spray it on?
6: Yeah, the gloves come with it.
0: Oh, yeah.
6: It comes with a big blue bag, blue gloves, and I get down on my hands and knees with a Stelo pad, and it just comes off like a cake mixture. 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
1: 14 away from 12, if you want to get involved, the number is 0800 80 1080. We are discussing frozen shoulders. And I'd love any more input on that before the end of the show. And cleaning ovens. Wow. Yes. Someone said that the girlfriend used to give you the cold shoulder. Fair enough. Marcus Kuta. Marcus, been barreling here all day in Blenheim. At around 5 p.m, there was a demolished sign on Nelson Street, which is too dangerous to retrieve. Wind has not really died down, and we have been sandblasted. Hey, thanks, Andy, for coming through with that. I'm looking for reports from people. It's been slightly, I'm not getting a sense of how bad the weather is. The weather in Dunedin over the weekend was unbelievable. Marcus, I think the new version of the childhood song should be head, shoulders, knees, hips, elbows, knees, hips, elbows, heads, elbows. The pain of an active life, work or otherwise, is real over 40. Keep moving is a good thing. Lubricating your joints and other running gear becomes more important. I heard from an impressively spry and incredibly cognitively 86-year-old last night that you should swap your potatoes for kumara and your joints will thank you. Yes, there are people that are very much opposed to the selenium factory. Potatoes and tomatoes, I think, for joints. It's not something I subscribe to, but don't portray myself as the guru of the, I'm not into that stuff. What am I not into? You know, I'm not trying to tell people how to live their life. Just do what you got to do. Do what you got to do. Carl, Chris, it's Marcus. Good evening.
10: Oh, good evening, Marcus. I live with my own daily pain, but I'm not ringing about that. Listening to all the stories tonight on people in pain. I'm really, really annoyed with David Seymour's and Axe proposal to get sick and injured people to see an MSD doctor to make the decision on whether they receive a benefit. So I'm speaking on behalf of all those sick and injured. I do realise we have an escalating number of people on sick and injured in this country. That's another reason as to why. But really, it's almost as if he doesn't trust the GP to make that decision. And that I find quite, if I was a GP who's made a decision to have his patient, and he's assessed that patient is not fit for

0: 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Thank you for that, Chris.
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0: I'll tell you what I didn't come back to because we were fairly busy with the shoulder stuff. That person that came through that was kind of unimpressed with what went on at Te Kaha last night. And I'd failed to read back and go back and revisit that text, but I'll read that again for you. Gareth came through at 9:45. Can I offer an opinion on Te Kaha that'll be very unpopular among fellow Christchurch residents? Problems include the long queues to enter, the manual ticket scanning, long queues for the concessions, people in the temporary stand having to leave the roof stand to get refreshments and use the toilets outside the stadium, and for some reason for the All Blacks to test the stadium lighting was ridiculously bright, making it hard to focus on the players. Lots of corners cut to keep the cost down. It's far from world class, but obviously better than the temporary stadium, so it might take a while for people to realise the shortcomings, quite apart from being too small also. You might want to comment on that quickly also too. Hey, Harry, it's Marcus. Good evening and welcome.
10: Yeah, good evening, Marcus. Couple of things. I was at a meeting with Mr. Luxon on Saturday afternoon, and after his speech and his questions, I happened to ask a question on the disability community. As soon as the meeting was over, he made a beeline straight off the platform to me and my group of folks from the disability community. And there was about 450-odd people there. But he spent 10 minutes talking to us on the disability situation.
0: Good on
10: and
0: him.
10: He didn't get a chance to run anywhere. And, I mean, I don't agree with the man's politics or the way they're doing things for the disabled community at all. But you've got to give the man credit for fronting up to us right in the middle of that meeting, and that says a lot for the guy. I'm not into bagging people. I might bag their politics whatever.
0: Was he across your concerns?
10: Oh, yeah.
0: You had specific concerns, did you?
10: Yeah, I have specific concerns about the DSS bill that's being pressed through and the way that it's being pressed through without full consultation. And the people that are making submissions to the committee, they're being pressed. They've only got 5 minutes, and they're not getting a chance to really bring their story home and why they don't want this bill. And so it's quite a challenge. And he was right across it, and he spent nearly 10 minutes with half a dozen of us. And
0: oh, that's great to hear.

0: We didn't get the answer we wanted. But Mr. Seymour, here's what we thought. You're any good at maths?
1: Yep.
0: Here we go. We've got 107,000 people thereabouts on the sickness benefit. And he wants them all tested. Now, I'm going to be very, very kind here and say that he's been able to contract a group of doctors across the country, and it's going to cost about $100 for each patient. Do you know how much that amounts to?
1: Yeah, fair.
0: $10.7 million. Now, that's being generous on one side because...
1: I've got to go, Harry, but thanks for your call. We're out of time. Have a good one. Yep, that's Jess, loving her new bathroom.
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10: G'day. This shout out is to the trucking company, which, as well as getting our stock to the works on time, just took on a couple of trainee drivers. So we'll be sorted well down the track. You total legends.
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15: In this update, parts of the country are taking a battering from the weather, with significant heavy rain, severe gales and snow for parts of the South Island. A strong cold southeast flow lies over the South Island and lower North Island. Heavy rains expected around eastern and northern areas of the South Island, and in Wairarapa it's expected to be significant in parts of North Canterbury and Marlborough. And a red heavy rain warning is in place. Snow around the Mackenzie country is slowly easing, but Met Service has issued a severe snowfall warning for the Arthurs and Porters passes. There are reports of rockfall on roads around Cheviot. New Zealand's vowing to talk seriously with partners after a missile test in the South Pacific. China launched a long-range ballistic test missile today, just hours after warning New Zealand of their plans. It comes as the Australian and Fijian governments signed a mutual defence treaty. Finance Minister Nicola Willis has reiterated Foreign Minister Winston Peters' concerns, calling the move in a nuclear-free zone unwelcome.
16: We will be engaging with Australia, Fiji on how we as a region can work together to prevent the testing of nuclear-capable ballistic missiles.
15: The death toll from Venezuela's twin earthquakes has now topped 3,000. Almost 16,500 are injured, more than 17,000 homeless. The country's president has defended the government's actions following the quakes amid growing frustration over what many have called a delayed and inadequate response. President Delcy Rodriguez says security forces were deployed immediately. She's also announced the creation of a new military unit to deal with emergencies and disasters. Search and rescue operations are now winding down 11 days after the quakes devastated the country, and the focus has now shifted to clearing debris. And emergency evacuations are being done in Guam and the northern Manaya Islands as a super typhoon moves onto the area. People have been

0: warned it's a very dangerous storm which could cause catastrophic damage. I'm Kay Gregory, and that's news. In sport, a breathless round of 16 clash at the Football World Cup. England are through to the quarterfinals after pipping Mexico 3-2, surviving 12 minutes of added time, a raucous home crowd and a red card in Mexico City. England will play Norway on Sunday for a place in the last four. Straight shooting All Blacks assistant coach Neil Barnes has joined the chorus of those calling for a stop to referee abuse. It comes with Wellington Rugby poised to cancel all club games this weekend after referees withdrew their services after mounting cases of verbal abuse. And a big blow for the Black Ferns. Co-captain Kennedy Tukuafu will be sidelined for the entire 2026 test season after injuring her hamstring playing for Chiefs Manawa in their round three Super Rugby Opiki loss to the Hurricanes Poa. That's sport.
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I'm a bit of a sucker for the French national anthem. It's all pretty gory and operatic, but when you're in Stade de France and everyone's belting that out, even I feel a little bit French in places, which I can't mention. It's quite the emotional song, isn't it?

10 past 12. A very good morning to you. I'm looking forward to the conversations we'll have between now and 5. I saw the story. I wasn't going to go straight to it, but I've just reached across the desk to grab the story. It sounds very dramatic, doesn't it? It's about 3 metres away. Kate Palliser, we've been focusing on the South Island, really, and the conditions with snow and rocks and wind and rain and stuff. Kate Palliser, I really feel for the people of Wairarapa in that very remote part. Still recovering from last week's flooding, they're now bracing for more wild weather as the wild weather moves slowly up the country. There's an estimated 460 homes cut off for a second time this year after the Tūranganui River Bridge was damaged by floods. That bridge is just, it's sketchy. It's sketchy as, and it needs to go. Kate Palliser people are just, well, they're actually quite good. They're saying it's just been difficult. I'm sure they're saying other things when the media's not asking them. People use polite words when there's a microphone shoved in their face. One resident said, we don't have water, and with young children, that's difficult. There's also a lot of stress and anxiety. Checking on the neighbours, making sure everyone's okay. So that's in the very south of the North Island, Wairarapa at Cape Palliser. One bridge, and then all of a sudden a whole community is isolated. Watch out for things like that as the weather moves up the country, and let me know what's happening in your backyard, on your street, on the state highways, wherever you are. 0800 80 1080. Now, the first topic I'd like to... Oh, yeah, by the way, the national anthem thing. I actually quite like that topic because I'm not French or German, but I love both their anthems. I love the German anthem.

0: Who doesn't love that? That's just one of the best anthems. The fact that it's Germans who love it more than I do, it's not a competition, but it's their anthem. I love it. I love the French national anthem. I love our national anthem. I don't mean to be disparaging towards our good old Aussie cousins, but that anthem doesn't do it for me. It's a song about how amazing we are. We're all this and we're all that, whereas we're quite different. We're very meek. We ask God for a lot of help in our anthem because God knows we need it. But I think our anthem is actually quite nice. Anyway, let me know about your loved anthem, the anthems that you might turn up the radio or the TV for, depending on what you're following at the time, and which anthems really clash with your ear drums. Which anthems are just, oh, who composed that? Terrible. 0800 80 1080 9292 on the text. So that's the weather and the anthems covered. The first real topic I'd like to sink all of our teeth into is the way that we're drinking. And I know this is a topic that comes up usually around Christmas time when the police are warning you about drink driving and all that stuff. But this study that I read really, it kind of shocked me really, because it compares us to other countries in terms of our drinking culture. New Zealanders get a gold medal. Now you're thinking, wow, where's the anthem? Stand up, everyone. No, we get a gold medal for hazardous drinking. Not really something to be proud of, and we won't be playing the anthem for that one. We get a gold medal for hazardous drinking compared with 8 other countries. And you might be thinking, okay, quickly tell me the 8 other countries so I can get a sense check of where we are. I was quite surprised by the countries we're compared to. Massey University's Professor Andy Towers says as many as 40% of over 50s, that's me, could be you, in New Zealand could be classed as hazardous drinkers. Okay, that doesn't sound good, does it? It comes from research his team conducted, which also compared the drinking habits of New Zealanders with people over 50 from 8 comparable countries, which includes the US, England. I don't know why I stressed that. England? Well, I just would have thought that they would have had. Anyway, South Africa and China. Kiwis basically got the gold medal for hazardous drinking. We were more likely to drink on more days a week than any other country. And when we consume alcohol, we had much more on a single occasion. What's he saying there? We're binge drinkers, basically, aren't we? Like, we don't just go down to the pub after work to meet Barry to talk about the price of inflation over a pint of bitter. That's what they do in the UK. I was very surprised by the drinking culture in the UK when I worked there. The worst people, and I worked in pubs in London, the worst people in the pubs in London were Kiwis and Aussies. Our boss, he was from, where was he from? Further north, kind of Yorkshire. He would say, they're your lot, you get rid of them. And it was actually always embarrassing because you work in a pub, you get to know the locals. The locals would go quiet and they're going, what are these clowns doing? Just raucous, drunken behaviour. And so you quietly say, could you guys please get up and go back to New Zealand or Australia? So how does that make you feel? I don't understand why we're not changing. I don't know why we still binge drink and we get this gold medal for hazardous drinking. Now, how does that compare with the way that you actually drink? Because I don't want you to feel bad about it. You may not be a drinker at all. You might be a reformed drinker who only has a little tipple on a special occasion, like a birthday, as opposed to any day ending in Y. I don't know who can afford to drink like a fish anymore. I honestly, every time I meet someone for a drink somewhere, I'm hoping like heck they don't say, would you like another one, and then another one. Like, oh no, I just, no. Oh no, I'm driving. So usually after one, I'm on my way home, or I'll sit on a drink for a long time. A drink in a bar these days, if you're drinking a cocktail, there's goodbye huge money. If you're drinking a bottle of beer, it's also kind of like, what? How much? So can you afford to drink like a fish? Is it the price of the alcohol and your propensity to put up with that price? You just keep doing it. You don't mind because you see it as actually good value for money. At what point in your life did you change your drinking habits and why? And I thought maybe it might have been lockdowns, but then I thought, hang on, that was one of the things they didn't stop selling. And I didn't really understand that at first until a friend berated me. And she said, can you imagine being locked down with someone who was an alcoholic who couldn't get alcohol? And I flipped that around and I said, can you imagine being locked down with someone who was drinking like a fish every day? But anyway, that was one of the things that was available. So it wouldn't have been the lockdowns that changed habits, would it? What was it for you that changed your drinking habits? Or perhaps you haven't. 0800 80 10 80. And when you compare us to those other countries like the US, England, South Africa, China, and we get the gold medal, is that a bit cringy? Do you feel a bit like, okay. That's not good. That's not a gold medal I'll be putting on the mantelpiece. 18 past 12. 0800 80 10 80.
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0: 20 past 12. Yeah, there's lots of anthem stuff going on at the moment with the football and, of course, the Comm Games on the way too. Anthems that maybe get a bit of a tear flowing, even though it's not your anthem. I quite like it. I love watching people receiving their medals and the anthems are going on and they're looking very happy, but they might be having a bit of a tear as well and think, oh, how good must that feel, representing your country? And juxtaposed to that, we get the gold medal for extremely hazardous drinking. When's that going to change? 0800 80 1080 is the number. Hi there, Albie.
7: God help us, bro, man.
0: God help us all.
7: How many national anthems around the world have got God in them? I know that the United States has, all the Commonwealth countries have, Australia has, there's heaps.
0: Yeah.
7: And we really rely on that fella up there to look after us.
0: Yeah, that's right. And I think it's quite humble to be asking God for help rather than telling the world how brilliant you are. Australia's anthem, I don't know, doesn't do it for me, but it's kind of like, we are young and we are this and we are pretty amazing.
7: Oh, you're doing well, Roman. But it is quite strange that so many places around the world incorporate God. Mm. But I certainly feel sorry for certain, the earthquake one and the especially around the equator. Man, do they cough it.
0: Yes, yeah, absolutely. Yeah, I wonder if Donald Trump will end up changing, by some decree, changing the US anthem to, thanking him as opposed to God, maybe.
7: Thank you, Mr. Trump.
0: Yeah.
7: And say thank you to God, too. Oh,
0: you see in the news, look, I'm leaping around a bit here because I don't want to forget, though, that at some point I'd like to talk about

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5: 28 past 12. At some point in your life, did you change your drinking habits, Wesley?
6: I actually don't drink alcohol, but I used to work at McDonald's and I used to clean up after the drunks came through after the clubs closed. But unfortunately, I've got a more serious matter to deal with. Newtown and surrounding areas have been hit hard again with flash flooding.
5: Oh.
6: We've unfortunately been hit again. We still haven't recovered from the storms in April. In fact, 75% of residents that were forced out of their home in that storm are still not back in their home. And we're being hit again as we speak. I know the rain is heavy when I can hear it with my windows shut and I have double glazing.
5: Okay, so you've got surface flooding in parts of Wellington, Newtown, where you are. And when did that start? Was that this afternoon or after dark?
6: I've just had the reports come through while I'm on hold to you.
5: What do you mean?
6: Well, the reports came in as I was waiting for you to take my call.
5: What do you mean, the reports? From who?
6: Someone I know that is, civil defence.
5: Yeah, rightio. Okay, so it's not looking good. Any warnings we need to know about, Wesley? Like, you know, roads that are shut off or anything like that?
6: Well, this is the sad part about it. Wellington is not under any watch or warning at this time. Like the back in April, we weren't on a watch or warning.
5: Okay.
6: Back then,
5: is it quite extensive though? When you speak of Newtown, I know Newtown just like anyone does, but whereabouts in Newtown are we talking? Around the hospital or lower down, round by the Basin Reserve?
6: The shops, from basically the shops right down the hospital and potentially down to the Basin, same area that got hit hard, and the surrounding hills would have turned into rivers again.
5: Well, that's worth knowing. So thank you, Wesley. And so basically, hopefully everyone's hunkered down, not really hooning around town. But and hopefully you got people out there at some point tomorrow clearing drains and letting that water run away.
6: Well, obviously, Newtown Fire Station have been flat out this evening dealing with weather-related calls.
5: Yeah.
6: Because, as you know, I hear them go out the gate because I live next door. But for us as a community, it's just going to set us back.
5: Yes.
6: Yes, you've mentioned the situation in the wire wrapper, but people have also forgotten the fact that the southern and eastern suburbs of Wellington are getting hammered again.
5: Okay. Well, I don't know that people have forgotten so much, Wesley. That's a big call, because that would imply that you're connected to everybody. So here's hoping that the right people haven't forgotten and that the right people are doing the right things. Lord only knows, you've got a lot of infrastructure to deal with that kind of stuff that needs to be fixed. Constantly under pressure, though. Appreciate the report there, Wesley. Thank you. Yeah, Wairarapa, as Wesley said, Cape Palliser, the good people of that part of the world. Very isolated at times. One bridge. Comes and goes, comes and goes. They repair it. You just got to do something better. Do better. It's, you know, we talk about postcode health.

0: Scottish nationalist flag has gone up really strong.
1: Mm-hmm.
0: And, you know, there's hardly been anybody else in the parliament. So it's been a brave thing. But I still have to honour the national anthem we have here in New Zealand.
1: Mm.
0: And I had friends, the String of Pearls, they used to do the national anthem. They sang it at netball and rugby way, way back. And, of course, they sang it in English. They sang it in Māori. And there is something very, very powerful about the bilingual singing of a national anthem. I've been here 58 years, and I am for that national. I even stand up when they sing that.
1: That's beautiful.
0: And it's got a powerful lot of words in it as well, because it's speaking blessing over your nation.
1: Yeah.
0: And we got to speak well of people around us. I've become really disenchanted with the way that things are reported now. When they talk about your prime minister and you read in the newspaper, like there's in the local times up here, they wrote, and Luxton came. Now, he's prime minister, Luxton, and I don't like him. He's a politician. I don't like his politics. I don't like the way he's dealing with the disability community. But on Saturday afternoon, that man took time to come and speak to us about it at the end of the meeting. 450 people in a room, and he makes a beeline for me and my disability friends. And I thought 10 minutes of that, where he explained things and we kōrerod together. We're not going to agree, but at the same time, we parted with a thank you. And I think there needs to be a change in the way we respect a national anthem, people. And
1: I think respect is earned, though. Respect is earned, right? You shouldn't just be told to respect someone. Well, why should I?
0: Honor.
1: Yeah, yeah, okay.
0: Absolutely. Mm. I mean, it's an earned respect. And, you know, I mean, there's some people I'll never respect. You can be sure of that.
1: Mm.
0: But one thing I do respect, and I'm going to say this to you, because Saturday evening I rang your program, and it was absolutely delightful to listen to some of the stories.

0: this and a previous radio station, and I didn't know that about your wife. And that actually made me, you know, And there were lots of stories like that. Lovely people talking about being married for over 60 years, losing their husband or wife in recent years with dementia. Isn't it a, there's that word, I can't use it. I just about use it, then I realise I actually like my job. So I can't use the words, I can't use words to describe dementia like, you know, that's one I can't use. I can never use or, so that's, they are the ones I can't use. But yeah, cancer, dementia, horrific. So thank you for that story. Much appreciated. What is your favourite anthem? And what is the anthem that annoys you? I don't know anyone who doesn't love our anthem. It always sounds a bit weird when people complain about their anthem. What are you complaining about? How often do you have to hear it? Oh, I don't know the words. We'll learn them. No one knows anything until they do. And then you do. 1921-0800-80-1080. 9292 is the text. Our drinking is deplorable. Why is it still bad? You can't even buy a pint anymore. I'm that old, you know, I'm of that age where I go into a pub and say, can I get a pint of, and they give you this tall, skinny glass. And it's $15. And you're thinking, what the heck's going on here? Who can afford to drink like a fish? Why do we still drink like fish? And given that fish don't drink, it's actually quite a weird thing to say. At what point in your life did you change your drinking habits? Because this study shows that we haven't. 40% of over 50s in New Zealand would be classed as hazardous drinkers. Terrible. 18 to 1.
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4: What we saw in Q1 was the economy was starting to recover, and this has been a much anticipated recovery. We've been waiting for a while, so it was really encouraging to see signs that growth was sort of broadening outside of just your rural and your tourism. 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It was upwardly revised. On balance, it was even stronger. I think another thing that stood out was the investment side of things. Business investment lifted. And when businesses invest, it tends to mean they're confident, and it tends to suggest that they expect that future demand to be there.
3: 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It pays to know.
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0: 16:21, Pauline, I've got your text here, which I can't read verbatim because it's quite nasty. So when people text to castigate a previous caller, and it's referring to Wesley's call about the weather in Wellington, let me just paraphrase, summarise, bullet point. I live by the Basin Reserve. It's not even raining, and the surrounding areas are certainly not flooded, says Pauline. And I've taken out all the nasty bits. Well, that's weird. So you don't think it's raining at all, and you're near the Basin Reserve, Pauline, and Wesley's in Newtown and says there's flooding. It's like that Dire Straits song, isn't it? Two men say they're Jesus, one of them must be wrong. So on the weather map, Wellington is showing big black clouds and rain with 11 degrees. So it's certainly raining. How can two people have such polar opposite points of view when they live in the same... It goes to show you, doesn't it? I don't know what it goes to show you, but something. Welcome to you, Dallas.
7: Well, this is intriguing. We need a third umpire. We need someone else.
0: Let's go upstairs.
7: If that was actual rain or... Yeah,
0: exactly.
7: Someone,

0: why isn't the authority insisting that all licensed premises have non-alcoholic wine?
1: That's a fair question. I would counter that by saying wherever I've been, there's always been a choice on a menu for an alcohol-free beer. I'm not so sure about the wine. And maybe you could just put that pressure on.
0: There's always a non-alcoholic beer and low-alcohol beer and bottles of non-alcohol Steinlager, et cetera. Okay. But every place I go to, except people that I know, when I ask for a non-alcohol glass of wine, they don't have it. And I don't want to sit there with looking like, you know, a dick with a great big glass of orange.
1: Can I just ask you, why do you think that looks like a dick? Why do you think that looks weird?
0: For one, it fills you out one gut. I'm just speaking personally.
1: Yeah, no, of course you are.
0: I just want to sit with a glass of wine like my friends do or don't.
1: Do you know what, Judith? If you get any drink and put it in a wine glass, number one, it feels like you're having a proper drink. And number two, if it's the same colour, if you get a drink that kind of looks like something that could be another drink, like, I don't know, what would you have, like a lemon, lime and bitters, so there's a bit of a different colour to it, that can look like a, oh, look at that, she's got a cocktail. Some people like to challenge you about what you're drinking. Oh, why aren't you drinking? I always tell them it's because I'm pregnant. That usually stops the conversation quite quickly. Thanks, Judith. 821-0800-80-1080. 9292 is the text. Been trying for years and I still can't get pregnant. It's really no one else's business, isn't it? You could say something horrific to make them shut up very quickly. Or you could just stare at them. Or you could say, I'm sorry, I don't speak English. That could do it as well.
2: 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It's Overnight Talk on Newstalk ZB.
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1: Don't forget this was the first test of the season, and it is always a shaky start, especially lately for the All Blacks. It was a confident start. It was fast-paced. It was full of opportunities. There was a hunger for possession there. I loved it. I loved watching that. I loved watching a team that wanted to win and seemed to have some idea of how they would do it. And most importantly, they won.
0: Heather Duplessy-Allen Drive with One New Zealand. 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
2: 621, going back to Wellington on a text here, 9292. Hi Roman, I'm in Mount Victoria and it's not raining at the moment, but it rained today. I'm not sure what the flooding story is all about. Well, Mount Victoria runs downhill towards Newtown. So, there's so many different accounts from people who live... You're all looking at the same thing. Wesley says there's flooding. Others say it's not even raining. 0800 80 1080. G'day there, Pete.
3: Oh, g'day there, Roman. Kia ora. Look, I just wanted to say one unofficial anthem I really liked was that Ruth song, Waltz and Matilda.
2: Yes.
3: I thought that was a little choice song. That should really be the national anthem.
2: Hmm.
3: But it's one of them quite didgeridoos in the modern version, I reckon. If there is a version, it's if it's going to be made in the future. It's got to include a didgeridoo.

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3: News Talk ZB, Weather Watch 24/7 for Tuesday, July the 7th for Northland, Auckland, Waikato, Coromandel and the Bay of Plenty. Showers, some heavy and possibly thundery with hail, but dry at first for southern Auckland and Waikato. Gisborne and Hawke's Bay, early rain south of Napier, otherwise partly cloudy with showers, possibly heavy around Gisborne. Waitomo to Manawatu, including the central high country, scattered early rain from Taupo to Manawatu, otherwise partly cloudy. Horowhenua to Wellington, periods of rain. Wairarapa, Nelson, Marlborough and Canterbury, periods of heavy rain. Especially for Marlborough, easing in Canterbury from this afternoon. Snow is possible above 400 metres in southern Canterbury this morning. Buller to Fiordland, scattered rain in Buller, high cloud for Grey and Westland, and fine in Fiordland. Severe gales that'll be southeasterly in exposed valleys. Otago and Southland mostly cloudy with drizzle at times around eastern Otago. And the Chatham Islands, you've got a partly cloudy Tuesday. The warmest place at the moment, quite balmy in Westport, 15.3. And the coolest, not too far away, Tiano on -3.4.
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3: Kia ora, good morning, welcome along. This is News Talk ZB. I'm Roman Travers here through till 5. The free phone number works from any phone here in New Zealand, 0800 80 1080. You can text as well, there's a small charge for that, 9292. 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

0: you're terrible across the US in general. What's your take on that? 0800 80 1080 9292 on the text. I do thank you for waiting. You've been waiting a heck of a long time there, Christy. How are you doing?
1: Yeah, not too bad, mate. How are you?
0: Yeah, good.
1: I'm here to solve a mystery.
0: Oh, which mystery?
1: Old mate in Newtown.
0: Yes.
1: Look, on Sunday night there was a really big downpour. Mm-hmm. So therefore, on Monday morning, yesterday, maybe he had a big sleep and thought it was still Monday, I don't know. But there was some water pooling, Adelaide Road, there were some swamped intersections, and there was a temporary closure of Mount Victoria Tunnel.
0: Huh.
1: Contractors did all their jobs, they got it all sorted really swiftly, the way they do, because they work their butts off. So it was surface water, right? It was nothing catastrophic, and also it's really normal to hear rain, even if you have double glazing.
0: Yeah, he was talking about flooding though, and maybe there was a bit of a delay in the time that he saw it to when he reported it to us, but that was just his call.
1: There we go. There's the clarification, because I know it was confusing. You were getting text messages saying it's not bloody raining, mate. But on the alcohol thing. I think over 50s, drinking culture, it was part of our culture, right? Like, I mean, certainly in the small rural town that I grew up in, third form was probably when we all started drinking, and that was regularly, and it was normalised. And then, into my professional life, it was normal. Like, you'd go out for lunch on a Friday and you'd never go back to the office. And, you'd just be having drinks. And then, it just progressed.
0: That is still done, though.
1: Yeah, exactly. I mean, I've got nieces that are sort of 17, 18, and they have zero interest in drinking. No. No. Why would we drink? No. It's just not something that's even in their, interest.
0: DNA.
1: But I mean, I had 8 years of sobriety. I'm sober again now. That was a requirement that, I was going to lose everything if I didn't stop drinking. So, And I think a lot of people drink because they don't want to deal with whatever their particular reality is. It's a good way to avoid things. And you're like, I'll just have a couple. But then a couple makes you feel quite nice. And so you just have a couple more. And then before you know it, shit, I've had a dozen.
0: Yeah.
1: I didn't mean to do that.
0: Yeah, it's kind of weird, though. I wonder what it is for young people, because marketing hasn't changed. The advertising associated with certain things like sport has. But it's interesting to see that young people, what are they using? Are they using other drugs other than alcohol?
1: Not the young people I speak to. And okay. I mean, I have a very frank, I'm the auntie that gets all the secrets. They're just having fun. They're just driving around. And if you, you can't drink and drive, right? So they'd much rather drive, hang out at Macca's for a bit, and then, go for a drive down here and see what's happening there. And
0: cruising
1: and
0: around.
1: Things. Yeah. Whereas, I mean, I don't know. It's the same town. So, but, yeah, I mean, certainly I see problematic drinking all the time.
0: Yeah, no, I'm not surprised. And it's a very different culture in different parts of the world. My only real experience with drinking overseas was Scotland, where we drank everything. And when I worked in pubs in England, I turned 21 in Scotland, so that kind of says it all. Every night was a different night out, but it was a different culture. I lived in a very small village called Creef, and the pubs were like homes on the hillsides. There were pubs everywhere, and they were really like homes. You walked in through a front door into like a lounge with a fire going. Beautiful furniture, proper pub and everything, proper bar, but not like some horrible, sticky old, thrashed-to-pieces pub in New Zealand. And in London, it was the same people coming in every day at the same time, sitting on a pint for 3 hours, playing dominoes, playing darts.

0: not big drinkers. It was more about that was their front lounge. It was their pub. It's our pub. That's where I sit, they would say. You know, it was quite incredible. It wasn't about standing up around a leaner and sinking great big jugs like buckets. Different culture. Thank you, Christy. Christy, thank you. 20 past one already. 0800 80 1080 and 9292 to text.
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6: Todd McClay's the National Party trade spokesperson. What's the criteria, just people we haven't done business with yet?
7: Well, it's two things. The first is areas of the world that are growing and we have or should have better access to them. Around the European Union, on the back of that EU FTA, you've got some very, very wealthy countries full of consumers that want what we've got, are starting to do trade deals, so we think there's big opportunities there. And then around the edges of India and in Africa, you've got some developing economies, big populations, their economies are starting to grow. We want to get it on the ground floor so that we have a really good position for Kiwi exporters.
1: Back this morning from 6, the Mike Hosking Breakfast with Arvida Retirement Communities on News Talk ZB. Got an opinion? Give it to Roman. Overnight Talk with Roman Travers. 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News Talk ZB.
0: 23 past 1. Hi, Roman. On a text here, 9292. You're a mind reader. Spot on with the USA clown. Comment, can't believe what's happening, Chair, says Russell. I've never known a time like this. Not only is there calamity internationally with serious events like wars, but also, yeah, now involved with the Football World Cup. Absolutely bizarre. And rolling back all this gun legislation, it's just not going to help anyone. Feel free to get stuck in if you've got a different opinion. 0800 80 1080. Hi, Alison.
8: He's a plonk, is what I would say. And it's corruption, what he's doing over there with it. It ruins it for everybody else. You know, if they're treated someone different to all the rest of the people there, it just makes the whole tournament ridiculous, the whole thing. It just spoils it for everybody else. And actually, in his own personal life, his son, Donald Jr., got married. He didn't even go to the wedding of the son. That was most unusual recently, wasn't it?
0: I don't know, and I don't care, but that is weird.
8: I don't really, but it was in the thing that he remarried, he was divorced from the first wife, his son, five children, and his father didn't even bother going to the wedding. So he's fallen out with Donald Jr. apparently now, something around there. And I spoke to you yesterday about the Wimbledon tennis, and then I looked through, and you half an hour highlights are going to be on tonight at 7:30 on this channel 60. If you've got that, if you can get that channel, you'll get the highlights for half an hour. And you happened to say to me yesterday, why don't you go over there? Well, you wouldn't believe it. From yesterday, I took my bank account last night. I got a windfall. It was lovely windfall. So next year I might go to Wimbledon because somebody left me some money just in the last day.
0: What a treat.
8: You wouldn't believe it, would you?
0: Are you sure it wasn't meant to

0: be for me.
1: I thought my cat had gone into debit. I thought it was an overdraft at first. I got such a... When I saw the figure there, I was doing my tax thing. I thought, I'll just check my bank account before I start off, you see, about 9 o'clock tonight, about a couple of hours, 3 hours ago. Mm. I thought, goodness gracious, what have I gone into overdraft with that amount? Goodness gracious. And then I realised, oh, no, it's the other way around. I got money put in. I was expecting it, sort of, but not knowing when I was going to get it. So that's was very
0: lovely.
1: Nice.
0: Well, Wimbledon could be on the cards then, maybe next year.
1: That's right. I thought, well, maybe you're saying that this has all happened, you know, all come about like that, fate, they say, don't they, whatever.
0: So, they do. They do say, careful what you aim for, Alison. Careful what you aim for because you'll probably hit it. And it's so true. It's true when you're driving. I haven't really thought about it with banks and things, but wow. Yeah, Channel 60, you say, for a half an hour update for a day of tennis is terrible. Wimbledon, not Wimbledon, Wimbledon. The Wombles of Wimbledon, common are we. Oh, well, what a... Now I've done that, you'll never get that out of your head. It's called an earworm, and I do apologise. It's not a bad tune, though. Welcome to you, Steve.
2: Hey, Ronan. I changed my way of... drinking when I was in my 60s, I had 2 strokes.
0: Ooh.
2: And
0: that'd do it.
2: Yeah, and I changed the whole way of my life.
0: Yes. And when you say you changed, did you just give it up altogether?
2: Yeah.
0: Yeah, wow, okay.
2: And I smoked like a chimney as well.
0: Yeah. Oh, you still smoke?
2: No.
0: No. Wow, because the drinking and the smoking goes hand in hand, having done both myself over the years ago.
2: Yeah.
0: Oh, good move for you. Well, you must be saving an absolute fortune. You could go to Wimbledon as well.
2: Well, because I'm disabled now. I can't hardly walk. I got to use a walker.
0: Ah, okay. Well, you know what? Those 2 strokes, it's a horrible thing to have to go through, but you survived and you've made good changes. So well done you, Steve.
2: Yeah.
0: Yeah, good on you. Oh, good. Okay, no, that's great. Because I think I'm being judgy here because, you know, when you go to a hospital, usually because the library's shut and you don't know what else to do, so you go to hospital and you just wander around the corridors. Oh, look, there's someone with no legs. Oh, there's someone with a drip. And then you go out, you're out there by the come-and-go outdoor, what do you call that? Entranceway. And there's someone there with a drip on a drip trolley, possibly with a double amputation, smoking. So I did preface that by saying I'm being judgy, and I know I am, but observationally it's like, what would it take for you to make big changes? Those are big things to go through. Mind you, if I lost both of my legs, I'd probably take up smoking. I don't know. I've never been through that. 28 past 1, 0800 80 1080. Good on you, Steve. Nice to hear from you. 9292 on the text, which I'm hopeless with at the moment, but the calls are taking priority and there's tons of them, so get stuck in.
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4: 22:22. Morning to you, John.
5: Hi there, Roman. Hey, so I'm Reverend John Divine Paula Talangi, and I'm alcohol and smoke free 3 years now.
4: Oh, yeah, brilliant.
5: Yeah, 50 years of age, and I was the kingpin of drinking and smoking in Niue. Yeah, so everyone's going, "Hey, are you right there, John?" Mm. I said, "Yeah." You know what made me change was Jesus. Yeah, so he's that's what New Zealand needs. You know, they need the Lord.
4: So hang on. So you gave up smoking and drinking because of Jesus. I didn't know Jesus was a smoker or a drinker. So he did, and then you decided to follow.
5: No, Jesus Christ is he's the way, he's the truth and the life.
4: Oh yeah.
5: So so as Christians, so Jesus, the Lord Jesus Christ, he's the one who made me turn from that way of life.
4: And was it any one particular thing that made you think, right, that's enough, I've had enough?
5: Hey, you know, the gout. Man, that's a killer.
4: Oh,
5: it
4: gout.
5: Killed all, yes. The gout, you know. Yeah, so I got the gout, and I'll tell you, I was drinking, because, well, when I was younger, you know, you drink to be happy with your friends, but then you get older and then you get stressed out and stuff. You drink just to overcome stress and stuff. And just to calm your nerves and stuff.
4: Yes.
5: And but then I ended up drinking, a bottle a day, vodka. It was like $20 in Niue. It was like

0: I don't know if that can be, you know, corroborated, but it sounds to me like he would have made threats of, you know, what the repercussions are going to be if they don't do it, right? And, of course, you know, there's somebody wrote a book about his golfing, and it's called The Commander in Cheat.
1: Oh.
0: Have you heard about that? And he's, you know, we've seen the videos of him cheating on the golf course, and he wins every golf tournament he's in, right? You know, and the guy, it's just impossible, and it's always at his golf courses, right?
1: Oh, yeah.
0: So, you know, I don't know. I mean, it's like Idiocracy has come 200 years before it was predicted, and just over the last few days, the 4th of July celebrations, and of course what he did with the reflecting pool of the Washington Monument and the Lincoln reflecting pool there, he drained it and then put, you know, swimming pool paint or whatever it was on the bottom. Mm. And then they drove over it with their, you know, with their, the Beast, you know, which is the limousine, and his whole motorcade drove up and down the thing when it had no water in it. And apparently the paint or whatever it is, that surface was not yet cured.
1: Mm.
0: And they also didn't treat the granite below it properly so that it would actually accept the paint. Then they turn around and they say that what the former Olympian canoeist or kayak guy goes and dips his hand in the water and touches a piece of that, you know, of the paint that had peeled off. And he's facing felony charges now. They, you know, they've arrested him, and he's looking at a potential 10 years in jail for just dipping his hand in the pool, right?
1: Yeah.
0: And then the 4th of July celebrations, of course, just happened, coincided with a massive heat wave in the United States, and they had to cancel or postpone a bunch of the celebrations. You know, and then when they tried to cancel his speech, he overturned that, you know, and there's the people being taken to hospital. There was like, you know, like a dozen people that you know, had to be, got seriously ill from the heat.
1: Mm.
0: And then he pulls off the fireworks show the other night, you know, the biggest fireworks show that Washington has ever seen. And of course, what they did, there was no program to it. Over in Seattle, they were doing drone shows and stuff. That's what they should have done.
1: Mm.
0: That would have been magnificent. Instead, he's got, you know, just mega fireworks going off. And I saw some of the videos of it, and it looked like a war zone. You know, that there's just fire from one end to the other. And apparently the next day that the air quality in Washington was life-threatening. So, I don't know, what's it going to take. Here's the danger. The big danger right now is his willingness to cheat on the World Cup extends over to what he's going to be trying to do for these midterm elections.
2: Well, that's quite a frightening prospect, isn't it? If things don't go his way, then what? What will he do? Casually ask the people to rebel and get out there in March, and then proclaim that he didn't ask them to do that at all? He's a complete loose cannon. At the moment, he's on the television live on all the big news channels, launching a $1,000 investment account for eligible newborns. How does that compare to what we're proposing here? It's quite the investment. So you could say, look, that's amazing, and there's all sorts of people taking turns at speaking. They're all in the White House, in the Oval Office. And so that's the big news out of the US at the moment. Right now, Trump launches a $1,000 investment account for eligible newborns, while the rest of the world is grappling with him getting involved with FIFA and overturning a red card for a US player who should not be playing but now is, because he's told them to sort it out. And also the overturning of all of these gun regulations, over three dozen of them. Crazy. And I think someone said a long time ago, it's because no one says no to him. He's not challenged by anyone.

0: and close to him. Of course, the opposition, the Speaker of the House, the system will stand up against him and challenge things, and often he'll lose that, and often he'll win. But he's surrounded by yes people. People are too scared to challenge him. Imagine playing golf with him. No thanks. Thanks, Harmony. Good to hear from you. Hope things are going well for you in Motueka, even though your phone system has changed dramatically. John and Pete, I'll be with you soon. 922.
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0: 7 to 2, you might want to talk about your favourite anthem as well. Lots of anthems, of course, with the Football World Cup. You'll hear lots of those, and the Commonwealth Games not too far away either. What's your favourite anthem, John?
7: Oh, hi. I'm not really... don't go for that sort of stuff. But if there was an election tomorrow... in the USA, Trump again and again.
0: Don't think that's the case. I don't know.
7: I used to live there. I can tell you, it's the American culture. If you recently come back, it's very popular over there. Believe you me.
0: Well, I can tell you now that there are several people who would counter that quite strongly
7: because the GDP of the USA is actually dropping.
0: So when you're not doing well as a citizen, you tend to vote for change.
7: Well, I can tell you, if it's an election tomorrow, he'd be in again. And I'll tell you why. Because the American culture is completely different than New Zealand culture, and you can't compare them.
0: But I'm not. So that doesn't make a statement of why he would actually win an election, does it?
7: The reason he'd win... The people like him.
0: John?
7: Yes?
0: Some people like him. Many people don't.
7: Listen, I used to live there.
0: So what? I don't care where you lived.
7: Yeah, have you lived in America?
0: Yes.
7: Where?
0: Everywhere.
7: Well, tell me where.
0: Every state.
7: Yeah, well, how long did you live there?
0: Hundreds of years.
7: Yeah, I can't. You're talking rubbish.
0: That's right. But so are you. So I can't be bothered with your rubbish either. So... just because you have you been there? What does that mean? Read the news coming out of the US, John. Read the news. Read the room. The people. It's all to do with how much gas costs, how much the cost of living is. You don't keep banging the drum for a moron if he's driving the cost of everything up. Yeah, the midterms. Call me back after the midterms. You could well be right. I better start buying some real estate in the US so I can actually defend what I just said. But thanks, John. Always an entertaining call. Welcome to you, Pete.
8: Oh, yeah. Evening. Hey, I've given up drinking the booze. I've been dry now going on 6 months. And I done it cold turkey.
0: Mm-hmm.
8: No AA meetings, no interviews. Just cold turkey.
0: What was the driver for that?

0: Last year, about a year ago, I used to drink and smoke a bit of the weed. I'm pushing 70 years old now, but I get around on a e-bike, and she's a heavy mother, and the ambulance people were scraping me off the road.
1: Oh.
0: And taking me to hospital. And because I've had a traumatic brain injury, they'd put me through this CT scan thing.
1: Mm.
0: And it had gone down. I'd had broken ribs from a fight with the neighbours. And they found out that I had an enlarged heart valve. So they decided that they called me in and it was going to be open heart surgery a year ago.
1: Wow.
0: And so that was 2 weeks in public. And then when I got out, I didn't drink for about, going on 2 months, I think, because you had no access to alcohol in hospital, no cigarettes, no weed. But I couldn't eat or anything like that for the first week. So when I got out, I still kept dry. But then I started picking up again. And then I've been given an ultimatum by the doctor.
1: Mm.
0: We would like to put you into a retirement home, but you need to give up drinking. They don't serve alcohol in retirement homes except for their Friday night shout,
1: yeah,
0: which is probably glasses of wine. So I just gave up drinking.
1: Go you. Brilliant. And how's the heart now?
0: It's still ticking.
1: Good. Yeah, good. No ongoing issues?
0: No, but I mean, between April last year and the 6 months that I'd given up drinking, I was still drinking every 2 days, and the ambos had picked me up 19 times in that 6 months to take me to hospital.
1: Oh, okay.
0: I was drinking every 2 days, getting drunk, and then trying to get home on an e-bike.
1: Yeah.
0: And crashing. And I'd just go unconscious when I'd fall over because I'd drunk that much and smoked that much weed. And I was just there. But the thing was, when I got out of hospital, I mean, that I had that much heavy drugs. I was addicted to the drugs. I was trying to get stoned like the hospital drugs.
1: Yeah, that's an interesting concept, isn't it? The fact you're on very strong opioids often in hospital and people leave. Yeah, it's weird.
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8: In this update, China has confirmed it's test-launched a strategic missile from a submarine in the Pacific Ocean. Chinese state media says the test was a missile topped with a dummy warhead in designated waters as part of a routine arrangement of annual military training. Australian Foreign Minister Penny Wong says this underscores the need for nations in the region to work together to determine their futures. A slow-moving storm will continue to lash the south.

8:02 this Tuesday morning. Good to have you along. 0800 80 1080 is the best way to get in touch. There are dozens and dozens and hundreds of texts that have come, and I may not catch up on all of those. But if there's a text that you need to be heard, the best way to make sure that happens is to call 0800 80 1080. Which national anthem is your favourite? And is there a national anthem that you really, well, hate? One that you just, oh, it grinds your gears. It just doesn't work for you. Sometimes if you're watching someone who's won a medal at some games or another, and it's from a country you don't really know much about, and you hear the anthem, you go, where's this anthem going? There's a slow wind-up, and all of a sudden there's a clash of cymbals, and it's over. You think, oh, okay. Unusual. Each to their own, though. My favourite anthems would be ours, the French anthem, the German anthem. I like the Flower of Scotland. You get that being sung in a great big stadium somewhere around the world. Well, preferably in Scotland. Wow. Well, that's actually never happened for me. I've only ever seen that on the TV, but gee, what an experience. I was lucky enough to be at the old Lansdowne Road in Dublin years ago. And the anthems I heard there were ours and also Australia's in the final, semi-final of the 1991 Rugby World Cup. What a stadium Lansdowne Road was. So, yeah, oh, speaking of stadia, this political interference in the Football World Cup by Donald Trump, that's a big no-no. Is even if you are, for whatever reason, God only knows why, even if you are a rabid, fervent, loyal supporter of Donald Trump, there's so many questions I could ask you just based on that, but even if you are, do you think that's okay? Or is that just one of those things that Trump supporters go, oh, you know, well, that's just Donald Trump. Oh, that's just what he does, as if it's okay. Because it's not okay. Having a red card overturned of a player so they can have him on the field. The only ever time that's happened before was, did I say 1960? When was it? I'll find the story. 1962.

0: Brazilian player. And that was before automatic bans were in place.
1: Wow.
0: So this whole thing about political interference in the... This is terrible. Could he not just stay out of one thing? One joyous occasion that the world of football is loving at the moment? Could he not be part of that? It would seem not. And then you've got him overturning all these over three dozen different gun laws, gun regulations. It doesn't make a lot of sense, does it? Can you explain that to me if you think that's okay? That it's taking the US back 100 years is what some of the people who are opposed to what he's doing are saying in the US. With the Biden regulations that we got put in place, we advanced the ball. The president of the Brady campaign to prevent gun violence, one of the country's biggest gun control organizations, have said. And that the Trump approach to gun laws takes us back 100 years. It's really disseminating ATF's ability to regulate this industry. A White House official says the administration's policies reflected Trump's commitment to ensuring that Americans could exercise their Second Amendment rights. Blah, blah, blah. Honestly, if you're going to keep attaching your... when those amendments were put in place, you were more likely to be eaten by something in the wild. The whole need to have a gun in the US now and just banging on about the Second Amendment is just embarrassing, isn't it? And then they go on to accuse the Biden administration of bypassing Congress and using the regulatory process to restrict gun rights. Whatever it takes is what I would say. The further out of arm's reach every gun is, the better. Show me any society where having guns in your handbag, in your glove box, on your person is a good thing. There isn't one. It's just terrible. And we were also talking about the gold medal New Zealand has for hazardous drinking in the over 50s. Terrible. Absolutely terrible. How do we change that? I think it'll be the generations coming through that aren't drinking now. They just won't be. They just don't have an interest in drinking like over 50s do. And that'll be a concern for the hospitality industry. But in theory, they're not supposed to be serving drunk people anyway. So when we drink, we're drinking a lot, whether that's once a month or three times a week. About 16% of people in this age bracket, 50 plus, about 16% of us binge every time they drink. And that could be once a month or three times a week. That's come out of the study I was referring to earlier on. Embarrassing, confronting. Let me know your take on that. Some of the calls on that have been, I found, quite refreshing, actually. It's nice to hear people being honest about their drinking habits. Someone just about wet their pants a couple of weeks ago. They were laughing so hard. I said, oh, I had a Negroni for the first time. And they said, what do you mean for the first time? You're 57. Yeah. What does that mean? I felt defensive. I was with a friend who ordered a Negroni and it was delicious, but you wouldn't want to have many of those. It's like having alcohol with some alcohol and then topped off with some alcohol. I guess that's the recipe for most cocktails, right? So feel free to talk about any of those topics if you'd like to. There's something else I'd like to chuck into the mix in this hour as well. Horse racing. I think at some point, probably, would it be fair to say that most New Zealanders at some point have been to a race course, if not once in their life for some occasion because they were married to, dating somebody that loved going, or because they had shares in a horse or whatever the case. It's quite a strong connection to New Zealand, isn't it? The race course. Tauheranikau, Trentham, Te Rauparaha. The west coast of the South Island has some beautiful race courses. Race courses everywhere, but not all of them are these days functioning. In fact, after more than 130 years of horse racing, it's all coming to an end at Auckland's Avondale Racecourse, or if you're posh, Avondale. And the final race for Avondale Racecourse

0: will be Wednesday of next week. I've never been there, but I'm wondering what's going to happen with that 35-hectare site. Please God, hopefully we won't get a whole bunch of hideous, soon-to-be-leaking buildings built there. I guess they will, won't they? Is that what they'll do? You can't just have that land sitting there of great value. Locals are worried about the future of the 35-hectare site, which also has a number of well-used community sports fields and a weekly market. If you haven't been to the weekly market, I haven't. I've driven past it mistakenly. The traffic is incredible. Those that go to the Avondale market at the racecourse say it's well worth it. Avondale Jockey Club say members are looking forward to the final day, July the 15th. And that celebrates the milestone of 136 years of racing at that track. That would have to be one of the oldest, wouldn't it? What's your link to the Avondale racecourse? What do you think a great use of that 35 hectares would be? No more races on the calendar after that. How does that make you feel? A real moment in time. You might have quite a strong connection to the course through your family. If you've got stories about your grandma, granddad, granddad's granddad's grandma, grandma's granddad's cousin's nephew's brother's niece, going right back 136 years. I'd love to hear some of those. At the moment, the council will pay about $400,000 a year to lease the sports fields. Good Lord, what? $400,000? No wonder our rates are going up. What could you do with that? If you're never, ever, ever, ever going to have horse races on a race course, if you think about those race courses where you live, that like Aupaki near Masterton, once they're gone, they're gone. But what happens to the land? Does it just turn back into farmland if it's on the fringes of a town? If it's like Avondale in a city, a suburb of the city of Auckland, what would you do with that? Stock cars. No, they wouldn't want that. The neighbours would complain. Helen Clark would try and shut it down. She could probably hear them from Mount Eden. What's the future for the Avondale racecourse? 0800 80 1080 9292 to text 18 past 2.
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0: 20 past 2 in that press conference about the money for newborn babies in the US, Donald Trump is now talking to the media about his involvement with FIFA. And what he's saying is, he said, all I did was ask for a review, but he's also said that the player did not foul, and that the referee was a little bit suspect. You know, it's like he just grabs a big spade and just keeps digging. making the most stupendous comments, and all his sycophantic people standing around

0: him. They actually look quite nervous. They're laughing sheepishly. One guy keeps looking at his shoes because he's probably so embarrassed. Taking the best player off isn't fair. Balogun didn't foul the opponent. These are all the headlines that are rolling up the screen based on what he's saying at the moment. He's not a football expert. He's not an expert on anything. He can probably hardly tie his own shoelaces. And yet, here he is asking for a review, insisting that this player is reinstated. The best thing that could happen, and I feel sorry for the US team, the best thing that could happen in fairness to the World Cup would be for the US to lose the next game they play. Because for them to win with a player that's been red carded and reinstated is foul in every determination of that word. 21 past 2, 0800 80 1080 if you'd like to join in. Anthems, what are the anthems that you love or hate? G'day there, Craig.
1: G'day, how's it going?
0: Good, Craig.
1: I haven't heard much about the football thing. I've probably been living under a rock or working too hard, but all I can think of is it'd be nice whether the world could give Donald Trump a red card and make him and ban him from anywhere near any future politics.
0: It's extraordinary. It really is extraordinary that he's had any say in what happens with the World Cup at all.
1: Yeah, well, I thought about that, but then you had all that debacle a while ago where he wanted, they gave him the Peace Prize or whatever, so you don't know where, you know, who's brown nosing who, really, in that sort of organisation. But yeah, that's just, it doesn't surprise me, unfortunately, that he's done that. It's a horrible thing to do, but it doesn't really surprise me what he does. He just seems to be an erratic idiot. Anyway, I don't really want to talk about him. He gives me high blood pressure. As far as Avondale Racecourse, I've done sound. I was working for a sound company for a few years, and we did quite a lot of sound there. And I always found it out of place because I used to drive my own little car, a little Toyota Corolla, and I was surrounded by quite luxury vehicles. And I sort of felt a little bit out of place in the place. So it's sad it's closing. But I live in Hamilton, and there was an article a while ago, Tarapa Racecourse is closing too. They're shutting that down, and that's all getting turned into, I believe, houses. So there'd be a whole lot of blooming cookie cutter houses going in there, which I felt sorry for the retirement people. And there's a retirement home on the side of the race course, and if you're bored into that because you like horses, then it means you can look out your window at races. You're now going to be looking at houses. So I'm very sorry for those people. But I think that from what I hear in the article, Hamilton and a few other districts like Waipara and all, they're getting together and they're forming a bigger group and building a brand new race course somewhere up by Tamahere Way, south by the airport way as well. So it's going to be interesting. But then also the downside is now you're churning up quite a lot of productive farmland to turn into a race course. So there's going to be people on both sides that aren't going to like it. But yeah, I think there's a few race courses closing. But
0: yeah, the whole industry is suffering, and they're not getting the numbers they used to get. They don't have the regular meetings they used to have. I think Trentham in Wellington, that grandstand is not fit for purpose anymore, and I think that's on its last leg. Or has that already closed, Trentham?
1: I'm not too certain. I know we've still got, we've got a lot of grandstand at Claudin's Showgrounds there. It used to have the horrible greyhound racing and a few other things there, and that doesn't get used very much now. But I think a lot of it nowadays, everyone's going to online betting and stuff like that, rather than the old days of rocking up and then checking what's in the scratch thing or whatever, and going to the local bookies down the bottom there and paying your money and you sit up there. I think it's all online and stuff now, so not a lot of people are going as far as betting. And it may be just generations now interested in the horse racing, and a lot of the older generation are, and it's slowly not going there anymore. It's losing a lot of people that are interested in it. So I think it's a dying industry, kind of like greyhound racing, a few other things. People are sort of like not that really keen on nowadays, but you're probably going to get a few of the diehard people whose families have been in horse racing for generations still going.
0: Yeah, I wonder now that greyhound racing's gone, I wonder if those fanatics in that regard will switch their allegiance to horse racing and bolster the enthusiasm there. I don't know.
1: Yeah, I've seen it. I've done sound very quite a few horse races and that, but I've never placed any bets on it because I sort of like, I had a think, well, it's a bit hard to guess the winner, so for that I'd rather save the money and put it in the bank. But
0: yeah, well, that's right, and that's what most of us would think. But I've put like a dollar. We used to go to Tauhera Nikau for the New Year Day races, and they were always very exciting, and

0: It wasn't one of those meets where a lot of people would get dressed up. It was more about families having barbecues under the great big oak trees behind the grandstand. And you'd walk to the birdcage and you'd have a look at the horses and you'd just sort of lean on the fence like you knew what you were looking at. I had no idea. Used to choose the nicest colour. Favourite numbers. Yeah, jockey's colours. So, oh yeah, green, brilliant. I'll go with that one. Get the girls to choose one and then go and put a dollar. I don't even know that we checked the, like, who cares? It wasn't really about that. But what amazes me about a racehorse, and this has nothing to do with what we're talking about really. Thanks, Craig. What amazes me about a racehorse is how small they are. They're not all farlap. A thoroughbred is quite a small horse. And boy, can they run. So further to the story about Avondale, or if you're very posh, Avondaloo. Yeah, so Avondale Racecourse, its last meeting after 136 years. So that comes to an end on the 15th of this month. New Zealand Thoroughbred Racing, the acronym NZTR, they have applied to Auckland Council and they've proposed a plan change to encourage intensive housing development. Oh no. And it shows that they want the entire site rezoned for buildings up to 34.5 metres high. What? No. Well, basically, it's going to be a subdivision within Auckland. It'll be, who knows, it could be quite nice, but the way that the designs are all about squeezing all the money out of things, so you don't get nice wide streets, you don't get that boulevard effect. You get ridiculous off-street parking, you get people parking on berms, you get horrible apartments with no real quality of life. I hope they don't do that. Once it's gone, it's gone. Wouldn't it be lovely to dedicate a large proportion, within reason, of that 30-something hectares as a park? You know, as Auckland gets bigger and bigger and bigger, and you once you've lost that green inner-city space, it's gone. So lock it up. Lock it up in perpetuity. Fill it with native trees and have like a native reserve you can walk through. Have some houses here and there. But shoving it full of 120 intensive housing, up to 34.5 metres high. Oh, brilliant. You'll be in the bathroom squeezing your pimples. All of a sudden you realise the whole neighbourhood's watching you because no one can afford Sky and you're the cheapest entertainment. 29 past 2. No, seriously, that happens. Well, I don't know if it happens or not, but it's another reason why I'd rather run for the hills and build a treehouse. 29 past 2.
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6: 1723. I've got a couple of emails there. If you've emailed me, I'll get to those and as many texts as I can. And hopefully before three, I'll squeeze in one of my favourite anthems. It's not ours, even though I love ours. The one I'll be playing is only 1 minute and 17 seconds long. Anthems don't tend to be too long. So let's hear from you as well. 0800 80 1080. You might want to talk about your favourite anthem. Hi there, George.
7: Yeah, three things, if I may, very quickly. First of all, I think that writer needs to write a book.
6: Oh, Clarence, he
7: about
6: would.
7: About his year. Mm. And I've got a title for his book,
6: mm-hmm.
7: Horseshoes and Beer.
6: Oh, yeah?
7: Horseshoes and Beer, the story of New Zealand racing.
6: Yes. Yeah, look, you know, he tells a great story, and there'll be people like Clarence that have that connection to places like Avondale Racecourse. That you've got to capture those stories, don't you?
7: Yeah, you do. You do. And I think he would do it in a really interesting way.
6: Yeah, Clarence.
7: The thing is, we went to the Women's FIFA World Cup at Wellington, and it was fabulous.
6: Good.
7: Uncontaminated, a thoroughly good time, and even though it was only one of the initial, you know, the earlier games, you knew that it was part of the whole process.
6: Yeah.
7: Now, the third thing is that Trump has contaminated the games. He's like making your dough go flat when you're making bread. He's put a damper on the whole thing. Now, I watched him receive the winner's medal being presented to him, and I'm going, why should he ever get anything like that? And then he was holding the cup saying, oh, I want one of these.
6: Mm-hmm.
7: You know,
6: like and, a Nobel Peace Prize.
7: Yeah, it's just like he just wants everything his way. And he just wants to win everything. And because his favourite boy has been put out, I watched today the guy tackle the other player, hit him in the shin, slide his foot down the shin to the ankle as the guy was falling over, and then push into his ankle so that he would get it bent. And that's why he couldn't walk after that.
6: That's hideous.
7: It was a deliberate action. These guys know exactly what they're doing. They've been in the game a long time. And that red card to me was genuinely, you know, due for what he had done.
6: It's a very sad thing to see that FIFA are pushed around by someone as odd as Donald Trump.
7: Yeah, well, they must have some sort of buddy-buddy system going. You know, it's a bit like Putin and Trump. You know, you don't know what goes on behind the scenes, and what's said in the public is different to what obviously goes on behind the scenes, because they're all mates.
6: Mm.
7: But the UEFA, the other body, is now criticising FIFA for what they've done,
6: yeah,
7: and calling them to account, which means that the guy at the top of FIFA now has to account for what Trump has done to him.
6: Well, there's always been those accusations and examples of over the years of all sorts of weird stuff happening. Big money in FIFA, corruption, all of that kind of stuff. And now you look at this and you go, well, there's a prime example of a very strong organisation looking weak when you're pushing.

bossed around by Donald Trump. It doesn't matter who he is. No one should have influence over a referee's decision. Red card, yes. Can't play, that's right. Oh, hang on. Donald Trump's on the phone. What's that, Donald? Oh. Oh, okay, sorry. We'll put him back on. And I don't wish any, I genuinely don't know anyone in the US football team, but the best thing that could happen for this whole World Cup is for the US to lose that next game. Because Donald Trump, what's he going to do then? Call for a replay? A rematch? Throw his toys, the remaining ones, out of the cot? Who knows? Thanks, George. 0800 80 1080 9292 on the text. Now, I did mention anthems because, you know, big world competitions. You got the Comm Games coming up. Gee, they're coming up. Why is no one talking about them? Has everyone lost their interest in the Commonwealth Games? It's pretty big, the World Cup, right? You've got the Football World Cup, then the Comm Games, anthems galore. One of the anthems I've always loved to hear because I think the orchestral arrangement is absolutely stunning is the national anthem of Germany.

0: Beautiful, isn't it? I think it's absolutely beautiful. I don't know if you could hear all the string arrangement in the background behind the horns, but there were harps in the background as well, going up and down, high and low. Really beautiful. Well done. Thank you, whoever that was. It was the International Orchestra playing the German national anthem. Yeah, I know they go Deutschland, Deutschland. I don't know what the words translate to beyond that. But what other anthems do you like? Apart from our own anthem, what are the anthems that you find quite rousing? The French one? Gee. Have you been in a stadium where the French are singing that one? They're all crying. They're all standing up. They're all, you know, there's a lot of blood and guts in that particular one, once you read the translation. So feel free to add to that. I might play another one if I'm allowed to. I'll have to ask, of course. No, I just do it then. Ask for forgiveness. 1123 0800 80 1080.
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6: Trump's speech describing the Declaration of Independence as the single greatest achievement in human history was perhaps a little over the top, but you cannot deny the fact that America is one of the most liberal and freely expressive states in the world and in all of human history.
7: There's high-performance sport in New Zealand and all the regular funding mechanisms, but they're not, as a government, using taxpayers' money to bail out a sport, and nor should they.
1: Every view from every angle. 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

0: person, yet I found what Clarence said very interesting. He should write a book and preserve the knowledge for all time. Cheers, says Tony. You're the second person to suggest that, Tony. Clarence, I know you're listening. Clarence, write a book. Just start. Just write everything down. Even better with technology these days, because you can just talk. You can just talk, and it all... You talk, it's typing itself. It's brilliant. It's what doctors do. All your voice-to-text type stuff. Just stop every page or so and have a read through to make sure it's actually writing what you said. But you don't have to physically write or type. Have you got time to do that, Clarence? I don't want to push you into something you feel uncomfortable about, but you must. You must. There's a lot of demand for this book. Roman, there is the possibility of game interference in reverse. A very hard look at the incident is no doubt required. What? Why? What? Because Donald Trump said nothing to see here, nothing's required. The officials on the day called it a red card. They review it, they look at it, it's a red card. Why do you think Donald Trump, in his lack of knowledge of everything, should be able to overturn that? What is that all about? And more importantly, probably, that's only a game, and I know that for some people it's everything, especially the players. But more importantly, why aren't we talking about his overturning of the more than 36 gun regulations? What on earth would you do that for? He is a bit like Shane Jones, isn't he? It's a bit like dragging out your favourite dinosaur or trying to breathe life into a cadaver and hope that it will do something worth repeating. Doesn't seem to happen, does it? 0800 80 1080. Dragging countries like the US in terms of gun reform back 100 years is what they're saying over there. 100 years. How embarrassing. He should be deeply ashamed of that. And the people of the US will pay the repercussions of these actions. Retrospective and reprehensible.
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5: Mike Hosking, Ryan Bridge, Marcus Lush, Jason Pine. 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
6: In this update, Finance Minister Nicola Willis is reiterating the government's deep concerns over China's South Pacific missile test. China launched a long-range ballistic test missile yesterday, just hours after warning New Zealand of their plans. Nicola Willis says it's unwelcome.
7: We will be talking with our Pacific partners about the development. The missile was fired into the South Pacific nuclear-free zone, and China's action goes directly against the intent of that treaty.
6: Willis says they'll engage with Australia, Fiji and other Pacific countries on how to prevent future tests. Parts of the country are taking a battering from the weather this morning, with significant heavy rain, severe gales and snow for parts of the South Island. A strong cold southeast flow lies over the South Island and lower North Island. Heavy rain is expected around eastern and northern areas of the South Island and in Wairarapa. It's expected to be significant in parts of North Canterbury and Marlborough, and a red heavy rain warning is in place. Snow

0: around the Mackenzie country is slowly easing, but road snowfall warnings are in place for the Porters and Arthurs passes. Greens co-leader Marama Davidson says fishing must become more sustainable, starting with banning bottom trawling. The party's released its Drink, Fish, Swim election policy, strengthening regulations for freshwater and fishing. It includes phasing out bottom trawling on seamounts, set netting and dredging. Davidson says the Greens don't accept the degradation of marine species.
1: Seamounts are beautiful, biodiverse hotspots of underwater mountains that have taken millennia to grow. Bottom trawling destroys them in moments.
0: The Transport Agency's decisions on safety barriers are being described as impossibly hard. Decades-old median barriers are being swapped across Auckland's highway network for safer, more modern ones, but not immediately upgraded elsewhere in the country. A coronial report into an horrific triple fatal crash 2 years ago when a truck ploughed through the median on State Highway 1 between Bombay and Ramarama recommended nationwide replacement. Road safety spokesperson Dylan Thompson says NZTA's had to choose between improving high-risk areas or having roads with no barriers.
2: It's a really, really tough question to have to weigh up and to decide where the investment in barriers is actually going to be best.
0: Police are trying to find six people who robbed a bar in Auckland's Three Kings on Sunday night, assaulting a patron. They say a group with weapons entered Brass Boxer Sports Bar on Mount Albert Road around 10 p.m. looking for cash and then fled in a stolen Nissan Tita. They say the injured customer was left shaken with minor injuries. I'm Kay Gregory and that's news. In sport, confirmation of the Tall Blacks' place in the second stage of Basketball World Cup qualifying. New Zealand have beaten Guam 129-75 in Auckland and advanced into a group with Syria, Iran, Jordan, Australia and the Philippines. Wellington Referees Association Chair Ben Van Berkel has revealed a commitment to properly document referee abuse has played a role in the removal of their services for club games in the capital. The organisation won't appoint referees to any grades between this Friday and Sunday after 19 incidents of verbal abuse so far this season. Van Berkel says they've made sure that no abuse goes unrecorded. A big blow for the Black Ferns. Co-captain Tenny Kennedy Tukuafu will be sidelined for the entire 2026 test season after injuring her hamstring playing for Chiefs Manawa in their round 3 Super Rugby Opeki loss to the Hurricanes Poa. And Warriors wing Dallin Watney-Zalesniak has signed a 2-year contract extension until the end of 2028 in League's NRL. The 30-year-old has 16 tries in 15 appearances this season, taking him to 124 from 243 games in the competition. That's sport.
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8: 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Good morning to you. For Northland, Auckland, Waikato, Coromandel and the Bay of Plenty today, showers, some heavy and possibly thundery with hail, but dry at first for southern Auckland and Waikato. Gisborne and Hawke's Bay, early rain.

8 past 3 this Tuesday, July the 7th. Some pretty wild weather moving its way up the South Island, moving further north. What's happening where you are? And it might just be, oh, well, it's just winter, Roman, get over it. Or it could be quite bad if things are on the roads that shouldn't be. Snow, rocks, gravel, whatever it might be. If it's just conditions that are looking a bit terrible for your average driver and you're driving all the time for a job, please keep us informed which roads they are and where you are, all that kind of stuff. We'll talk more about that in just a moment, but just a recap, if you've just tuned in, there's a lot of stuff we have been talking about this morning. The study that came out, which is a bit of a smack in the face, really, I think. It's a smack in the face because I thought our drinking culture had changed. Apart from a study, probably a really good indication of getting a feel, particularly not living in New Zealand, but where you live. You might live in a small town or a big city. Would be talking to the police. The police and what they're dealing with, or people working with fens, the paramedics, ambulance officers. They probably say, look, things really haven't changed. And this study that was done by Massey University shows that 40% of over 50s have hazardous drinking habits. 40% of over 50s. And when you look at the demography of New Zealand as we get older, does that mean, could I extrapolate, which you can't do with a study, I realise that, but is it an indication that as we live longer and therefore drink longer beyond 50, that things will become worse? I hope not. But N equals 1 in a clinical study, N for number, N equals 1. You're the number I want to hear from. And the free phone number, 0800 80 1080. What does this mean? Are you going, oh, yeah, ooh, actually, So that this research team conducted a whole lot of research, and one of the key findings was that, yeah, 40% of over 50s hazardous drinking here in New Zealand, and that's comparing us to the US, England, South Africa, China, and other countries in the study as well. Who can afford to drink like a fish anymore? Particularly when you go out and a beer is $15 and a glass of wine might be $25 or $30 or more, depending on the wine that you're drinking. And at what point in your life did you decide that you needed to change your drinking habits? It may not have been anything to do with addiction. It could have been simply that you didn't enjoy it. You were simply trying to fit in. Be one of the lads or the lasses or whatever. Just, you know, it was the culture of the company or the friends that you kept. Often that can be the catalyst for others to change.

0: in society. A lot more fights, a lot more social behaviour, a lot more aggression.
1: Yeah, but John, we have a judicial system, so you'd have to change laws in order for a political party to simply come in and empty out prisons, as you say.
0: Yeah, but you look at the last Labor government, the prisons were half filled just after they took over from National, were now 90% filled. And when National came back in, they're back to 90% filled. So I know what you're saying. There is process, but in reality, it depends who the government is. But we'll see. We'll see who wins the election as well. But
1: wouldn't you rather see a judicial system that made it less appealing to commit crime?
0: Yes, I would. But the reality is, the cream of the crop have left this country for decades now, and we're just left with what we've got. And of course, about over 25% of all New Zealanders are born overseas. God knows, unless you do a proper vetting system, you don't. A lot of my father's friends were from overseas, and they kept it a secret what they used to get up to over there. Half of them, it was their job to do what they did to other people.
1: Okay, it sounds like there's a whole lot of, you know, sort of cloak and daggers, mysterious mysteries upon mysteries beneath other mysteries there, John. But, you know, look, I'm not a fan of incarcerating anyone, but the best place for a criminal is in prison. And I don't really know, I wouldn't be supportive of any party that didn't see the reality of that. We've seen the repercussions of people that are released on, you know, you're being quite good, you can go early. And the next they're committing another heinous crime. So look, we are building more prisons. I don't know that stronger laws are always a deterrent. If you're a bit of a nut job, then stronger deterrents aren't probably going to put you off, but you've got to do something. And I'm sure the police would like to see stronger laws to make their job easier. That was a big focus for me in the last election, was law and order, big time. You could just see the wheels falling off in and around the whole COVID situation. As people said, this is far more than a disease. This is going to be this is going to roll out through into poverty and crime and all sorts of stuff, and that has been the case. Yeah, I don't know. Don't know, John. I don't think you'll get a change of government next thing the doors are thrown open. Off you go. Free, run free. Doesn't really work like that. 3:19. Richard, you'll be next. 0800 80 1080 and 9292. The text.
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1: 3:21. So the Massey University Professor Andy Towers, if you Google that name, if you've got the internet, and this Alcohol New Zealand study, put those words in, I'm sure you'll find the study.

0: I get by 4 or 5 hours a night, and once a month I'll cash out for 12 hours. But, you know, even when I was two, you know, my mum took me to the doctor and he said, well, he's not learning when he's sleeping. But that view's changed a little bit now about sleep.
1: Heck yeah.
0: Yeah, but like, I just want to tell people that, you know, that maybe do feel like they're drinking too much. You know, you can moderate, but if you eliminate, I don't think people give it enough time. It just, my world is an incredible place. And, you know, I do my photography, I do my kayaking, I do my walking, I do my clothing, I do my calendar stuff. You know, like, my whole world has turned around. And people go, but how do you do all this stuff? And you wouldn't believe how much energy that the present takes away from you. That's unbelievable.
1: Yeah.
0: And, yeah, I just feel like I've been born again. You know, and I always hated people that come on and, oh, I'm a teetotaler and looking down your nose and judgy. And but, yeah, I just want people to know there is a whole new world out there.
1: Right.
0: And it takes a bit of commitment, and you just won't look back. You know, it's just been so normalised by society, by movies, non-drinkers are boring, all that BS.
1: And also the way that it's sold in amongst everything else in the supermarket doesn't help, does it?
0: Nah, not at all. And, you know, that drinking culture, I started when I was 14, you know, so, you know, that's just what we did. You're Gen X, right?
1: Yeah.
0: And I'm sure there'll be people that will, you know, be able to understand what I'm talking about. We all did, you know. I think a lot of us did anyway.
1: Yeah, see, at 57, I think the first beer I would have tasted, we used to have a drink from the bottles left beside the pool at my... my uncle Vince had older sons, so my cousins were older, and when they were in the pool, you'd have a little cheeky drink of their beer, and I thought, oh, this is disgusting. But I didn't probably start drinking until I was in the fifth or sixth form at college, I guess. What's that, 15, 16?
0: Yeah.
1: Yeah, so I don't know. It wasn't really something I was hugely interested in, and then I went overseas at the age of 20 and drank everything. In fact, I remember flying to London. I think I was one of two people on the plane that wasn't asleep. I stayed awake for 23 hours. I was so excited. I'm going to London. Would you like another drink, sir? Okay. British Airways. It was a bit of a promotional cheap thing and great airline to fly. And on the ticket I had, you had just whatever you wanted. Cheers, Richard. Thank you. And so I did. And when I got to London, I think I slept for, it wasn't quite 2 days, checked into a hotel, a cheap kind of a Paddington backpackers kind of place, and I slept for 2 days. I was with a guy called Seamus Borthwick, who I didn't plan on travelling with. Seamus died very sadly in a car accident not far from Gladstone in the Wairarapa several years ago now, but I was at primary school with Seamus. I got on the plane in Auckland. Landed in Perth, not Scotland, Perth, Australia. Seamus got on the plane. We're sitting side by side. I mean, you're Seamus Borthwick. Yeah. And we had a good old yarn, and we decided we'd do a bit of travelling together for a while. That was quite bizarre. And after a while, I realised, no, I'm travelling on my own. I'm doing this on my own. So I shot through to Scotland. Anyway, long story short. Was never really on my own. But drinking, and I tell you that the most pleasant drinking, I think, in terms of, and you know, not going to a nightclub, not going to a pub with all your friends, but when you're on an overland truck through Africa and you pull into a village and there's always a little shop, like a little dairy, but not really a dairy, a little mud sort of a hut thing with either soft drinks in glass bottles, no plastic. They were always glass bottles and cold beer. And we'd get a cold beer at the end of the day and we'd sit outside on these wooden seats outside these dairy-like shops and a beautiful cold beer in the middle of Africa. And that heat was quite extraordinary, I have to say. 29-4. Oh, when I got diagnosed with, the reason I stopped after, I got diagnosed with hemochromatosis, which is simply a condition where your body can't get rid of iron. And a liver surgeon in Wellington, I was sitting beside at a dinner once, he said, do anything you can to make your liver healthier. Like what? I said. He said, give up this, give up that. And alcohol was one of the things.

0: So I went home. I didn't drink for 2 years. And then someone said, well, you know, whatever, you know, you're probably wasting your time. I was making my wife's life hell with meals. I couldn't eat red meat. I was doing everything to avoid iron, which was a complete waste of time. The diet doesn't really affect it that much. Anyway, that was my story. And in that time, that's when I had the most amazing sleep patterns. Now I don't have to drink alcohol to have terrible sleep. I just have to work overnight. 2824-0800-801080. 9292 is the text.
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0: 2724, you do use that free phone number, 0800 80 1080. Just a couple of emails. I keep saying I've got emails and I don't read them, so I will now. Hi, Roman. In Japan now. Oh, wow, okay. Has a massive drinking problem, lots of social problems, much worse than New Zealand. Is that right? I wouldn't have picked that. I would have thought the Japanese drinking culture was quite cultured. Do you think that's just indicative of where you are in Japan, or is it widely spoken about as being a problem? Another email from Aaron. Roman, I live across the road from the Avondale Racecourse. Kāinga Ora surveyed the infrastructure in 2019. It floods there and the whole place is filled with asbestos. Ooh. The earth is also filled with toxins. We need to keep this as a green space. The area is heavily congested and polluted. Yeah, it is a very busy part of the city, isn't it? Avondale, with the race course there. Would that change? It wouldn't change. Would it? If you put more houses, you'll have more people driving. Or you could turn it into some amazing futuristic thing with trams and light rail. No, I would never do that. Not with people like Shane Jones having an influence on what happens in the government. Hi, Roman. FIFA has been corrupt for years, and like you, I hope the USA gets walloped. Previously, I wished them well. Cheers, says Jeff. I didn't wish them anything, really, and now I kind of wish they'd... Yeah, I don't want them to win the next game they play. They'll never get through to the final, but... Hi, Roman, you're bang on tonight. The wheels did fall off. The last government totally undermined the fabric of our society. Cheers, says Tony. I think you'll find that was COVID-19, Tony. Roman, Kerepihi race course, it's never used. Kerepihi, I've never heard of that one. It's never used at all? G'day, Roman. Prison is actually a voluntary institution. You don't have to go there, says Ross. I quite like that kind of sentiment, Ross, but you kind of do if you're told you have to. Thames race course, never been used for years either, says another texter. Wow, okay. I'll catch up with more of those in just a moment. Feel free to jump on the phone, 0800 80 1080. Hi, Neil.
7: Hey, mate. How are you, Randy?
0: Oh, I'm really good, Neil. Thank you. How's the work been through the night?
7: Yeah, just got back to Gladstone.
0: Nice.

0: beautiful. Bit of rain off and on, been up the Hawke's Bay.
1: Yep.
0: Yeah. So a bit of rain off and on. Your friend, Horseworks.
1: Yes.
0: Didn't they have a tie to the old Wainoa Freezing Works?
1: Yeah, that's right. Borthwick's Freezing Works, and also through farming, and also a wine label, I think, as well.
0: Oh, okay. Did you get that email that I sent you with that guy from DSIR that was tied up with one of the wineries down in Martindale?
1: I didn't get an email about that. Tell me about this email.
0: What was his name? Neil McCullum?
1: Mm-hmm.
0: He was one of the directors at the old DSIR in Grassfield. And he was one of the early ones in the 70s that went over and started. Well, I'm not too sure if it was Palliser or one down.
1: Tikaranga? Aotearangi?
0: Dry River or something.
1: Oh,
0: like
1: yeah,
0: that.
1: Yeah. Okay. Wow.
0: Yeah. I think you've got to Google his name. But he was one of my mum's. Like bosses at DSIR back in the 80s.
1: And what was his name again?
0: Neil McCullum.
2: Neil McCullum. Okay.
0: Like M little C, capital C.
1: Yes, here we are.
0: Double L.
1: Gotcha. So Dry River is what he's attached to, and that was established in 1979. That must have been one of the first, as you say, vineyards of Martinborough.
0: Yeah, one of the first ones to be established.
1: There you go.
0: And then it all took off from there, didn't it?
1: Yes, it did. Because I don't know the story of Dry River, but I do know the story of places like Tikaranga, Palliser, Martinborough, Aotearangi, that sort of, you know. Yeah, wow.
0: Palliser is one of the main ones when you go in from the Nole, like when you're going in from Featherston, isn't it?
1: On the left there. It is.
0: On the left-hand side, eh?
1: Yep. It just, as you hit that 50K zone, if you're not doing 50K by then, you'll hit the whoop, whoop, whoop, whoop, whoop.
0: Yeah. That's happened to me.
1: That wasn't a native bird, by the way. That was the police siren.
0: The blue and red.
1: Are you a bit of a wine buff? Do you like going to all the vineyards and sort of swilling it around and spitting it in a spittoon and pretending you're really posh?
0: No, I'm not.
1: Do you know, I can't do the whole spitting thing. I just find it disgusting, you know. Oh, stop spitting, you. Oh, you some manners. Yeah.
0: And now they've got that wine centre, haven't they?
1: Have they?
0: In the middle of town.
1: They have, just opposite the hotel.
0: That's right. Opposite Kitchener Street Dairy.
1: Yes.
0: Kitchener Street.
1: Isn't it incredible, Neil? You, like me, having been in that area for a long time. Do you remember when Martinborough looked like it was going to fall over?
0: Yeah, mate. Yeah. I was listening to you the other night, last week, and the old hotel.
1: Yeah, the Martinborough Hotel.
0: The way it was. Mm. Yeah, I used to be able to go there and ask where my brother was, because my brother had been there for a number of years, you know, like my parents had put him through East Taratahi farm training.
1: Yes.
0: You know, from Wainamata College, you know.
1: Mm-hmm.
0: And so I'd be able to go there. He would be sharing at Tuchamuri.
1: Oh, yeah, wow.
0: Yeah. And somebody would be able to put me in the right direction.
1: Oh, we knew some farmers out that way. When we first came to the Wairarapa when I was about seven, the Glen Dennings, who were farming out that way.
0: Oh, okay. My brother, one of his mates was... I can't remember now offhand.
1: Nah, doesn't
0: name
1: matter.
0: Will come to me. Yeah,
1: it's an amazing area. Good hunting out that way, Neil.
0: Yeah. Nah, we ain't.
1: Not even that far. Yeah. The Aorangi, which used to be called the Haurangi National Park there, or the park, the big forest, that's a great place for hunting in there because there's no one else. It's great.
0: Yeah. Would that be towards Lake Fairy top thing?
1: Yeah, so you've got places like Ruakokapatuna. Yeah, yeah, yeah. Pirinoa, all that. Yeah, yeah. You've got all sorts of stuff.

0: Me too.
1: Have all the flat whites in all of the towns. That's not a description of the people, it's the coffees you buy. But there's, you know, you've got Featherston, Greytown, Carterton, Masterton, Ekatahuna, the Wildlife Centre, which is not a nightclub. It's the National Wildlife Centre. Well, they don't call it that anymore. They had some really big financial catastrophes recently. I used to work there when I worked for Doc years ago. Wow, feels like another lifetime. It's a beautiful part of the world to drive around, the back roads into Martinborough. Cheers, Neil. 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But yeah, it's probably not something you really want to be known as. Kintyre is an abattoir out near Gladstone. Yeah, maybe not. 18:24.
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1: 16:24. Neil was telling a great story there about Dr. Neil and Dawn McCullum, who established the first vineyard in Martinborough. Well, the first commercial one. I'm sure the settlers had their own vines they were shoving in their own backyards here and there. Dry River. Dry River, established in 1979. It was actually named for one of the South Wairarapa's earliest sheep stations, Dry River. If you know the word terroir, it sounds like you're not saying terroir properly, but terroir is the French word that describes everything that you should be tasting in a wine. The sun, the earth, the grapes, the water, the everything. I don't really understand all of that. You should be able to taste the summer of 1972 with wafts of strawberry and sheep dung. And I'm going, no, I'm not getting that at all. Maybe after 3 or 4 bottles, I'll be able to join you on that plateau of elaborate descriptions. 0800 80 1080. Hi, Alistair.
8: Hello.
1: Yeah, go ahead.
8: Oh, right. Are we talking about drinking stories?
1: Well, Why not? Yes. No. Why not? Okay. Yep.
8: When I was in London, I went to London when I was 27.
1: Mm-hmm.
8: So drinking culture and all that. I actually left London at an age where I could buy a house in New Zealand, and I couldn't do the drinking culture anymore. I'd go out for drinks on Friday night, and I was still hungover on Monday.
1: Oh, no.
8: Yeah, not good.
1: No.
8: And then I've been on, I've got some significant health problems, but they're hopefully not fatal. I've been on psychiatric medication since I was 30.
1: Uh-huh. You couldn't have alcohol with those, could you?
8: Yeah, no problem.
1: Lithium, what?
8: Hammers your kidneys, but it doesn't interact. The medication doesn't interact.
1: Are you sure?
8: Yep, positive.
1: Okay.
8: But I have this neuropsychiatric, which is things like depression, anxiety, etc., hoarding.

0: And then there's neurodevelopmental, which is autism spectrum disorder, ASD.
1: Yeah, I thought we were talking about drinking.
0: Yeah. Okay. I've got ADHD, right? And I've been trying to do non-drug management techniques since I was about 30 or 40. And they finally, went to a private doctor and I spent $4,000 getting a diagnosis and treatment from a guy called Eagle Kaser. Some people in Auckland will know him. He's got his own practice. And the drug they put me on was a non-stimulant because it didn't interact with my bipolar.
1: Mm.
0: And the atomoxetine or Eli Lilly's Strattera is what you Google.
1: Yeah, but hang on. Alistair, I feel like we're getting into a whole medical...
0: It interacts with alcohol.
1: Yeah, okay, well, that's all we need to know. Thank you. Yeah, no, I thought we were getting into like the deep and... I'm always wary when people start talking about the medications they're on and whether or not you can start drinking with them and it doesn't have any effect. And I could just imagine the doctor listening as he's driving home from the hospital right now, shaking his head going, what the heck? No, you can't really, whatever works for you, you do you. Fill your boots, fill everything with alcohol if you want to, but I think you just got to be a bit careful when you start talking about how it's okay, because, yeah, there are all sorts of reasons why alcohol cannot be combined with medications. And you've told that story so many times, Alistair, as well. So I thought we're going to have a new story. Like, you know, what's your favourite anthem? I love anthems. I think anthems, if I win lotto, I'll just have a small band in the lounge. I'll just point to them every now and then and tell them to play a new anthem, because you're going to hear a lot of anthems with the Football World Cup. You've got the Comm Games coming up. And one of my favourite anthems, of course, it's the New Zealand anthem. I love that one. I've already played the German national anthem. I think it's spectacular. It's a lovely orchestral arrangement. But if you want blood, sweat and tears and everything, you've got to have the French national anthem. Vive la France!

Oh, wow, sacre bleu. 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Wow, no wonder they love it. They just, the whole, wow, I almost felt French then. I felt like having a baguette and some Roquefort blue cheese. The Roquefort blue cheese, by the way. Wow. Very good. Everything French. Well, no, some things are good. Their rugby was almost as good as ours, wasn't it? Over the weekend. Did that, wow, did that make you go, what the heck? Are we about to play a game of rugby? I'm just playing a few anthems because of the, they're just tremendous. Some of them are really odd. You know, when you're watching some godforsaken little country from the middle of nowhere and up goes their flag and someone's won a gold medal for some sport and no one knows the anthem and everyone's going, where's this song going? And it kind of builds very slowly. Someone clashes the cymbals together and they all sit down again. So, you know, you've got to have a really rousing anthem. You've got to have people who want to, they want to hear it and they go, I want to go and live there. And that's why New Zealand's so popular, isn't it? 8 to

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0: 624, if you've just joined in, it's not like a show about anthems. It's part of what we're talking about. I do love a good anthem. Also talking about the excrescence that Donald Trump continues to prove himself to be in regards to just about everything. Gun reform, he's overruled over 36 gun reform laws. And also he's now an expert on football, having a red-carded player for the US back in the team. He was standing up in a press conference less than an hour ago talking about that and just, you know, how he knew that there was nothing wrong with what he did and simply asked for a review. He did not simply ask for a review, honestly. Why would FIFA listen to him? Oh, it just makes me mad. Anyway, and the gun reforms that have been overturned in the US, that's dragged the US back by 100 years, the experts there are saying. Experts in the US. Very sad to see that kind of level of disrespect to the very slow progress in terms of gun reform. Terrible, terrible. That's an interesting text. Roman, the French tanks have 4 gears, forward, and 3 speeds of reverse. Wow. I've never had someone talk about the gearbox of a tank. That's extraordinary. Hi, Roman. Have you heard Adam Lambert singing America's anthem a cappella? It's amazing. Wow. Does it make your eyes water? That very high-pitched voice, that's incredible. It's almost like, you know, you're going to see glasses shattering. Incredible vocal range. Morning, Roman. My favourite national anthem is the Scottish anthem. Just love. Can you please play that? Love your show. Best host ever. Well, now you've said that, I'll probably have to. Flower of Scotland. When will we see your eyes again? Yeah, it's not, well, yeah, it's been around since the 1960s. Yeah. Flower of Scotland, written in the 1960s by Roy Williamson. You might recall the band he was with, the Corries. The song first debuted on television in 1967. And it is widely regarded as the de facto national anthem for Scotland. And the lyrics of that song recall the historic victory of King Robert the Bruce of the Scottish Army over England's King Edward II at the Battle of Bannockburn in 1314. Apparently it wasn't that liked initially, the song, and now everybody just loves it. I think it's a beautiful tune, like you. I'm into that one. Morena Roman, good kōrero with Neil. I work for Kintyre in Taupiri.

0: Oh, I didn't know Kintyre was... I thought it was only Gladstone. Where else is Kintyre apart from Gladstone and Taupiri? Love the show, mate. Doing the dry July for the second year. Mum has stage 4 cancer. Brother and Nan died from cancer too. Have a good day, Pete from Narua Wahia. Good on you, Pete. Good on you for doing the dry July too as well. Sorry to hear that news about your family. That's terrible, though. No good at all. Hi there, man. Why did FIFA take any notice of Donald Trump? He shouldn't have interfered. I also hope that the USA team is defeated. Regards, says Donna. Yeah. Yeah. Political interference in the Football World Cup? Terrible. Absolutely terrible. This will not go away. This will be, oddly enough, that story has been spoken about more than his reformation of the retrospective having a crack at all the gun laws that he's just done. That seems to have evaded a lot of the news. Hi, Roman. It's been raining in Temaru most of the night, very lightly. Actually, for more than 36 hours, it's very cold too. You know, I lived in Temaru very briefly when I worked for Classic Hits down there, and I remember just how bitterly cold it can get. Hope you've got plenty of UGG boots on and a few blankets. Back in a flash with more of your calls, 0800 80 1080. Whether you want to talk about the Football World Cup and Donald Trump now that he's a soccer expert or other things.
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6: In this update, New Zealand is vowing to talk seriously with partners after a missile test in the South Pacific. China launched a long-range ballistic test missile yesterday, just hours after warning New Zealand of the plans. Finance Minister Nicola Willis has reiterated Foreign Minister Winston Peters' concerns, calling the move in a nuclear-free zone unwelcome. A slow-moving storm will continue to lash the South Island until Wednesday. A red heavy rain warning covers Marlborough and North Canterbury until Wednesday morning, and inland Canterbury is still under an orange warning. Road snowfall warnings are in place for the Arthurs and Porters passes. The Mental Health Foundation says Minister Matt Doocy deserves a pat on the back over the passing of major law reform. A revamp of a 30-year-old bill was finalised in Parliament over the weekend. It includes protections for mothers and newborns, the end of secluding young people, alongside safeguards for adults. Foundation Chief Executive Sean Robinson is relieved it's passed pre-election.
7: There's some very big steps forward here for people experiencing mental distress, giving people the right to have a say in their own care.
6: Hopes an ACT Party policy will help end cruel treatment of pets in situations of domestic violence. The party's promising to make it a criminal offence to use pets as coercion and will give police powers to take animals in these situations. The charity Pet Refuge is backing the move, with founder Julie Chapman saying it would send a clear message. Abusers can't get away with hurting.

0: the family pet. Police are trying to find six people who robbed a bar in Auckland's Three Kings on Sunday night, assaulting a patron. They say a group with weapons entered Brass Boxer Sports Bar on Mount Albert Road around 10 p.m. looking for cash and then fled in a stolen Nissan Tita. They say the injured customer was left shaken with minor injuries. Police are calling for help from the public as they investigate a stabbing incident in Whangarei. A crowd of about 200 dispersed when officers arrived at Forest View Road around midnight on Friday. Police say two people fought and one was stabbed. They're asking people to upload photos of the fight or the general area at the time to an anonymous online portal. A person has died after a car plunged into Golden Bay's Aorere River yesterday. Emergency services were called to Ferntown Bridge near Collingwood around 4 o'clock. The Prime Minister says restaurants are already feeling the effects of Michelin Guide rankings. The government paid $6.3 million to get it to review eateries in Auckland, Wellington, Christchurch and Queenstown. Chris Luxon says it's followed worldwide by millions of people and many of the 110 restaurants recognised are already better off.
1: Some of those restaurants, they've already said they've got 10 months worth of bookings. People immediately started booking. A lot of Australians wanting to come over now that wouldn't have come.
0: I'm Kay Gregory and that's news. In sport, Erling Haaland has fired Norway into the Football World Cup quarterfinals for the first time, scoring twice in a 2-1 victory over Brazil in the round of 16. The Manchester City striker first popped in the box with a 79th minute header. Norway will meet England in the quarterfinals after the English prevailed 3-2 over Mexico in Mexico City. The Tall Blacks have pumped Guam 129-75 in their final Basketball World Cup qualifier of the first stage on Auckland's North Shore. The Tall Blacks, Australia and the Philippines joined Syria, Iran and Jordan in a group for the final round of qualifying. Warriors prop Maya Hilmoana has accepted 1 week on the sidelines after being charged for dangerous contact in their opening round NRL win over the Bulldogs. Warriors halfback Tamari Martin has recommitted to the club till the end of the next NRL season. Wing Dallin Watney-Zelezniak has signed a 2-year contract extension until the end of the 2028 season. The 30-year-old's most recent try lifted his tally for the Warriors to 75 from 100 matches, the best strike rate among the club's leading try scorers. That's sport.
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7: News Talk ZB Weather Watch 24/7 for Tuesday the 7th of July morning to you for Northland, Auckland, Waikato, Coromandel and the Bay of Plenty. Showers today, some heavy and possibly thundery with hail, but dry at first for southern Auckland and Waikato. Gisborne and Hawke's Bay, early rain south of Napier, otherwise partly cloudy with showers, possibly heavy in Gisborne. Waitomo to Manawatu, including the central high country, scattered early rain from Taupo to Manawatu, otherwise partly cloudy. Horowhenua to Wellington, periods of rain. Wairarapa, Nelson, Marlborough and Canterbury, periods of heavy rain, especially for Marlborough, easing in Canterbury from this afternoon. Snow possible above 400 metres in southern Canterbury this morning. Bullet Tooth Yordland, scattered rain.

8:04 this Tuesday morning, July the 7th. Yeah, the free phone number works from any phone here, 0800 80 1080. I've just learnt a new word. I've never seen this word ever in my life. Ever, ever, ever, ever. It's what children do. What, never? No, never, never, never. No, I've never seen this word before. Ungulate. Ungulate. And you're probably thinking, oh, I use that word all the time. I'm always banging out the old ungulate. But no, it's not a word that I've heard before. It refers to any animal with a hoof. And I'll tell you why that's important in just a moment, because it is important. Well, it's not that important, but it's something you might want to talk about in relation to quite an important story. So this morning we've been talking about the hazardous drinking culture. 40% of over 50s are classed as hazardous drinkers. Why? What's going on? What are we doing wrong decade after decade? Feel free to talk about that. That's the results of a study produced by Massey University, Professor Andy Towers. Kate Palliser, residents there facing a long road to recovery after the bridge, the Tūranganui River Bridge, damaged by floods. It's always getting damaged. I won't read through the whole story, but it's basically a story about complete isolation, at times completely cut off. And I do wonder if that can be extrapolated to other parts of the country where you might feel completely ignored by your council, by your government, and you just kind of go, oh, well, that's the way it's always been. We always have to drive the old Land Rover across the river to get the kids to school because the bridge is always sketchy. Things like that. You shouldn't be less important because you live somewhere that's not a big city or a town. I'd like to hear more of those stories if that's all right with you. Avondale Racecourse, its last days are coming. In fact, its last day will be next week, July the 15th. Is that sad? I think it's sad. There's two sad points. The sad thing is that the last race after 136 years is next week. The other sad aspect is that they're going to build big time. 120 is the... So the plan is called... It's been put together by the New Zealand Thoroughbred Racing, NZTR, a submission by them to Auckland Council's proposed Plan Change 120 to encourage intensive housing development, shows the industry body wants the entire site rezoned for buildings up to 34.5 metres high. See, in my head, that's going to be ugly and soulless, but maybe not. Maybe it'll be beautiful. I doubt it. Not looking at most of the modern architecture that we see in terms of townhouses and apartments around Auckland. Terrible. Here's hoping for the people's sake they buy them, they don't leak. But would it be a good idea? The answer is yes, but fight me on it if you want to. The answer is yes. Why would, like, don't fill the whole thing with terrible housing and terrible access and no one can park on the road because the roads are too skinny. Everyone parks on berms because there's no garaging. Don't do all that absolute rubbish and designate a part of it, the centre of the race course, perhaps, so all the houses are looking into a central park. So it'd be

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3: 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What's the criteria, just people we haven't done business with yet?
4: Well, it's two things. The first is areas of the world that are growing and we have or should have better access to them. Around the European Union, on the back of that EU FTA, you've got some very, very wealthy countries full of consumers that want what we've got. They're starting to do trade deals, so we think there's big opportunities there. And then around the edges of India and in Africa, you've got some developing economies, big populations, their economies are starting to grow. We want to get in on the ground floor so that we have a really good position for Kiwi exporters.
2: 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Keeping you engaged even overnight. Roman Travers. 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
5: 18 past 4. Morning to you, Graham.
6: Yeah, greetings from South Dunedin, where it's a lot drier now than it was 24 hours ago. Yeah, we had a red warning right through to about 11 o'clock midday, and it was pretty surreal going out about 5:30 yesterday morning and visiting my ham radio centre to look it over and inspect the property, and the whole of South Dunedin was completely deserted. That was quite surreal. But thanks for your support. Mayor Barker is a good mate of mine, and she takes her mayoral role very, very seriously. So, ham radio was very active behind the scenes. You don't see us, but you sometimes hear us. So that was great. My got some beauty sleep, so I'm looking a bit better look at. Some national anthems. Allons enfants de la patrie de guerre, that's the Marseillaise, and Deutschland, Deutschland, Uber Allies. You've played those songs before. I can recommend the South African national anthem. Now, it's very, very tricky. It's in about 9 different languages. Representing the lyrics, you have a listen to that sometime, you'll be blown away. It's musically pretty good. We're sort of, well, we wouldn't say we're mopping up down here in South D, but we're catching our breath, and the city's returning to normal. So
5: that's good.
6: Report that to you.
5: Yeah, good. Oh, it's been a heck of a time. I realise that other places are still going through a lot of it as well. Bit of controversy on the radio first thing. Some callers saying there were flooding situations in parts of Wellington, other callers saying, I'm living there and I can't see anything. So, yeah, well, you know, I guess it depends on the actual street you're living on too. Flooding can often be specific to your gutter, your garage, your house or whatever. Right, thank you, Graham. Good to hear from you. Good to know that you're coping. The ham radio operators, that's something you don't hear about too much anymore, but it's still quite an active network around the country and around the world. Roger, Foxtrot, Zulu, Hotel, Charlie, Charlie, Anthem. No, hang on, what's A? Alpha, Bravo, Charlie. And all that stuff. 0800 80 1080. 9292 on the text. Alan, Roman here, morning.
7: Yes, morning. Just touching on Avondale Racetrack. My memory stirs me standing on the main street. You look down at Avondale Racetrack. It's a low-lying area, and it's ridiculous to go even contemplating building down there. It's a flood area, and Auckland's had enough of those, and the council's had to pay out. So why zone it in for housing? You might need housing, but it is absolutely a low area. You can

0: cities. And it's my argument's been it's not farming. It is land intensification is the argument. And that's what you have to look at, land intensification.
1: Oh, I think you need to look at everything. I think you're being far too selective. You know, most of us don't have 400 cows crapping on the back lawn. And when you look at everything that's going on to the land and this riparian planting and all the stuff that farmers are doing to do better is fabulous. But you almost don't need to have waterways fenced off anymore. That whole need to fence everything off with these electric cow collars where you can determine where they can stand, how far they can walk. That's a real game changer. But everything that goes onto the land ends up in the waterways, and we're seeing that more and more. You've got fishers now, fisherers, fishing people, talking about the amount of nitrate off the coast, not just in rivers and lakes either. So, yeah, look, I don't know about the Greens policy. It's not a party that I follow. But if we don't want to do better, it's only going to get worse. If you keep thrashing the golden goose that lays the golden kiwi. No, that's not the saying. You can't do that, can you? Right, thanks, Alan. 28 past 4, 0800 80 10 80. Also talking anthems that you might love or hate, as you'll hear lots of them with the Comm Games on the way. Not too far away, are they? In the next couple of months? Or is it maybe even sooner? I've lost track of the Commonwealth Games because of the Football World Cup and all the anthems you'll hear. What are the ones that you do love to hear and the ones you don't? Avondale Racecourse, as Alan was just saying, and other callers have said too, the land is prone to be quite soggy, quite flood prone, but the zoning has changed. It's worth a whopping amount of money. The council pay $400,000 every year to lease the sports fields, and that in itself would be a tragedy to lose that, but New Zealand Thoroughbred Racing, the owners of the land, of the race course, they can see huge money to be made there. The whole thing is going to be rezoned for buildings up to 34.5 metres tall. I'd like to see a plan of what that's going to look like. I'd like to know that the streets are going to be wide enough for people to actually, you know, pass by another car, park on the road, have some green areas, hopefully lots of green areas for people, parks and things like that. Because modern architecture in that sense with townhouses and apartments, I have to say it's pretty grim. You wouldn't be looking at that in 100 years going, wow, that's a classic design, is it? 4:30.
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1: 2925. Hello, Roman. Blenheim has a horrendous storm. They raised it to a red alert, and my goodness, they're not wrong. The wind and rain is horrendous. It's quite disturbing to hear it. It's dreadful. That doesn't sound good, does it? If you're able to give me a call, you may not want to call because it's probably why you've texted. But if you're in Blenheim, and you can give us a bit of an update on that, that'd be great to get you on 0800 80 1080. I do feel for you. Man, that sounds horrendous. The bad weather sweeping north through the South Island. Roman, New Zealand had a great export business with venison to Germany until they found traces of 1080 in our wild meat and cancelled all the orders. You can thank the Department of Conservation for that. Is that true, or is it you just trying to be an anti-1080 person? I don't know. You've got to do something. You can't just have a wild pest plan and not have anything in it. How ridiculous. No ungulate. Ungulate. Have you ever heard that word before? Animals with a hoof. Ungulates. Feral deer numbers, they're feral, right? They're all over the West Coast. Has everyone on the West Coast become vegetarian? That could be it. How bizarre. 2725. Hi there, Joe.
8: Oh, hi there. I think that the possum industry could be really made into more lucrative, as in hunting, as your experience did. The thing is that with our infrastructure of sewerage needs upgrading, because our amount of people here has gone up by quite a lot, and I don't know the sewerage process with the ponds and the da da da and this and that, but other countries seem to handle it better than us, what we're doing anyway. Yeah, and also with the recycling as well of things and rubbish disposal.
1: Oh, I think we've got to pretend that we are recycling. That's half the problem.
8: Sorry.
1: Yeah, we're not. Some of the stuff is, and a lot of it's sent over to countries like Malaysia where it's burnt. What's the point?
8: I don't even think it gets that far, because a lot of people don't know what to recycle and this and that.
1: Oh, I think that's a poor excuse. Yeah, but if you don't know that by now, if you haven't taken the time to look at the products you buy on a regular basis and know what you can and can't recycle, well, there's no hope for you by now, is there?
8: It's a general populace, I suppose.
1: I think those people need to be recycled. It doesn't take much to work out.
8: Sorry. It is shambolic, really. I mean,
1: it doesn't need to be. I think we should do what they've done in Scandinavian countries, where they've got these giant incinerators and they burn everything, yes, but there's no exhaust, there's no output, and they create energy from what they're burning. It makes a whole lot more sense than sending it overseas.
8: Absolutely, because you've got that big blob of in the ocean of plastic, and I reckon that comes from the ships that so-called taking it away somewhere, nowhere near, and they just dump it and come back and get more.
1: Well, it's actually just, it's a low point in the Pacific where it's all, where these, there's a confluence there of the currents, and it's all just swirling around like a giant country underwater. It's disgusting, isn't it?
8: Yeah, exactly. Thank you.
1: No, you're welcome. Thanks, Joe. Yeah. Yeah, I know that previous governments have looked at that, whatever you call it, that giant incinerator thing I described. And if you've ever had a look at it online, it'll blow your socks off. It's huge. It's multiple stories. They've got a roof that's covered in grass for skiing. It's a sloping roof, clearly. And they've grown trees and things on the roof. There's no output. Everything, recycling, rubbish, it all gets burnt. And I just think, you know, get with it. Move with the times. Oh, it's too expensive. Everything's too expensive. That's going to be the answer for everything, isn't it? Roman, there are pines partly around the Aotea Harbour with a patch of native not far from shore where the mussel farm for Sprat is. Oh, that's you. Ross. Good on you, Ross. Good to hear from you.

0: You're the very person I was referring to in the call with Alan. Thanks, Ross. Hope everything's going well. Hopefully you'll be booking another tour. Come with us to Turkey next year. Remand the previous text about 1080 is correct. Germany cancelled all our venison orders due to traces of it.
1: Wow.
0: Remand, New Zealand first knows how to recycle. Yes, New Zealand first. Out with the old and in with the old. Oh, there's lots of text in there. I will get to as many as I can in time. There's a text here that says, Deutschland, Deutschland, over everything in the world. It used to conjure up images of the Austrian painter. I don't really know what that means, but you clearly like the... Is that you liking the German anthem? I think the music for the German anthem is beautiful. Hi there, man. Always remember Hutt Park, Trotting Park, growing up in Wainui Omata. It's the home of soccer now. Oh, okay. Do we call it soccer or football? It's funny because some people call rugby footy, and then you got football. Soccer to me is just that definitive, oh yep, the round ball, gotcha. No, I know what you're talking about. I just need to get with it, don't I? Hi there, man. I think that the Avondale racecourse is going to be replaced by high density apartments. They've already taken out a row of shops on Great North Road, which kind of backs onto the racecourse. Well, they're going to have to get that drainage right, aren't they? Eden Park was a bit the same. Eden Park was traditionally a big swamp. And now it's just a swamp with grandstands. No, actually, I've never seen it flooding around there. You couldn't possibly having it flooding around there. Imagine what Helen Clark would say. 2125-0800-80-1080-9292 to text.
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2: A very good morning to you, 19 to 5. How bad are things in Blenheim, Julia?
3: Oh, well, not too good, I would think. I'm on the eastern side of town, and the wind is just absolutely roaring. It's howling and whistling, and the rain is kept up very strong at times during the night from about, I think about midnight, but I've been listening to you off and on, and yes, the wind has really kept me awake. So, and it doesn't look as if it's going to diminish for a wee while yet. Mm.
2: Doesn't sound good at all. And what about rainfall?
3: Well, very heavy rain we've had during the night, yes. In fact, I felt a little jolt before, as if we must have had a tiny earthquake go as well. I was in bed and I just felt this sudden jolt and I thought I'll get up. Yep.
2: Oh, okay. Let me just have I'll have a check of that for you.
3: Mm, the GeoNet should tell us here. But no, it's not good. It's one of the worst storms we've had for quite some time, and we've got the Opawa loop behind our garden, and I think it'll be up fairly high this morning. Yeah.
2: Okay, well, yeah, so 9 minutes ago, you did have a 3.8, 10 kilometres north of Picton, so you would have felt that, wouldn't you?
3: Yes, yes, we did. So, no, it's all on, Roman, and so we'll just have to sit tight, I think. Oh, yeah.
2: Good on you, Julia. Well, I hope you do. And do you feel quite safe where you are?
3: Oh, yes, we do. Yes, good. We'll be fine. We

0: Yeah, especially with that clearance of rocks, if you're in a Suzuki Swift or something. Actually, most modern cars are quite low, aren't they? What else can you tell me? Let me know. We've only got 12 minutes to go, so if there's anything more we need to know, this is the place to tell people. 0800 80 1080. 9292, the text, 1225.
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0: 10:25, just another word of warning, just in case you were distracted. If you're on the roads around the top of the South Island, we've had Picton, Blenheim, Kaikoura, and points south from there. The roads are not in good condition. Lots of very, very heavy rain, lots of surface water. Brett calling in as a first-time caller. Julia calling in from home in Blenheim, but just saying it's been absolutely horrendous, and text backing that up as well. Ooh, yeah. Let me know if there's anything else I need to know. Hi there, man. With China flexing testing long-range missiles, what can the Pacific nations do to stop them? Yeah. Don't know. Well, you know, the reason I hesitate and don't have an answer is because you would have said diplomacy once upon a time. You would have said, let's sit around and talk about it. But Donald Trump, et al., Netanyahu and other morons have proven that that sort of stuff doesn't matter anymore. Yeah, I think I should be playing a bit of a tune for those who are out there on the roads doing the good work, delivering all the good stuff that we need to buy in the shops later on. So for Brett and all drivers at the moment, managing your way through deep water, avoiding the rocks, this is for you. And it's a good band from Scotland as well. The band is called Travis, and the track is called All of the Places, which is quite appropriate because the truck drivers drive in all of the places. They go everywhere. Good on you, mate.

0: 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Joy to the world with that, though. If you do want to keep in touch, my email is roman@newstalkzb.co.nz. 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Leave Ariti Manu just moments away. Have a great day.
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7: Good morning, it's 5 o'clock. I'm Neva Reti Manu. An international relations expert says New Zealand needs to adopt more balanced messaging if it wants to prevent foreign missile tests in the South Pacific. The government's expressing concern after China launched a long-range ballistic test missile yesterday with only a few hours' warning. Otago University's Robert Patman says he doesn't condone China's actions, but says the US has been conducting similar tests without this reaction.
8: We say to both superpowers, this is not your region. No countries in the region want to be an extension of either the United States or China. In short, it's a vanity project.
7: Miserable weather in parts of the South Island is set to stay. A red heavy rain warning covers parts of Marlborough and North Canterbury until tomorrow, while other Marlborough areas, inland Canterbury and Tasman, are under an orange warning. Orange wind warnings are in place for the west coast, and heavy snow was expected overnight in the central South Island. Met Service forecaster Alistair Gorman says the most rain's expected around the Kaikoura Ranges.
9: Although rain and snow for the middle of the South Island is easing, still won't be the most pleasant day, unfortunately.
7: Further south, Waitaki remains under a state of emergency. Invest New Zealand is pushing for a drive to attract up to $30 billion in offshore investment in data centres over 5 years. The Crown Agency says it could generate $70 billion in broader economic activity and employ up to 3,500 people. But local industry advocate Don Christie says the centres are largely automated and remote controlled, so only employ a handful of people. He's also raised concerns about revenue and profit being sent offshore to lower tax areas. The Mental Health Minister says the government's five-year suicide prevention plan is on track despite rising suicide statistics. There were 630 suspected suicides in the 2024-25 financial year, up from 617 the year before. Health NZ data shows self-harm hospital admissions have fallen from a 2021 peak, but remain stubbornly high at more than 4,000 a year. Matt Ducey says a year in, people on the ground are telling him the plan's helping.
10: There's been a real change in the emergency department. It's not only been seen by some

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6: 5:14, Lou says, involved. Ryan, how on earth would New Zealand get involved and how on earth would New Zealand make a difference if there was going to be some kind of conflict in the Pacific? What would we do? Make their lunches? Well, to be fair, we did our Poseidons the other day. Did you see that story? It was last week. Fired a harpoon missile from an aircraft at a sort of destroyed carrier as part of the RIMPAC Pacific exercises that were going on. So we actually did shoot a missile the other day. So we're not completely useless, although we did borrow it from the Australians because we didn't have any of our own. The very expensive things. It's 5:15.
5: Ryan Bridge.
6: 9292, the number to check. So another policy drop from the Greens, you'll be ecstatic to know. They want a ban on synthetic fertilisers on farms to help clean up waterways. They want to reduce the number of cows. They're also pushing to end bottom trawling. Here's Madam Davidson.
7: We just need to stop buying into this whole concept of ruining our rivers is the only way to make a buck. We can totally reject that, and that is what the Greens are doing today.
6: Simon Cameron, Fed Farmers West Coast President. Simon, good morning.
8: Morning, Ron. How are you, mate?
6: Very well, thank you. Do the Greens have a point that it is intensive farming that has caused a lot of our rivers to be unswimmable? Like, as a basic fact, is that wrong?
8: Yeah, I mean, yeah, you'd certainly challenge it, wouldn't you? Because look around Wellington and Auckland, where's that issue coming from?
6: Well, that's literally our own waste. But in rural New Zealand, you know, they reckon half the rivers are, because of nitrates and stuff that have got runoff that's come from farms. Are they wrong in saying that?
8: Yeah, I mean, there's been issues in the past, but you look at where we've come from, we're certainly making big inroads and improving things a heck of a lot. We've got 190 kilogram per hectare per year cap on these things now, so catchment groups have done a phenomenal job riparian plantings. Yeah, I think we're heading in the right direction. We've done a lot in the last decade or two.
6: And if you read their policy document, they say, Simon, that it's basically unchecked environmental vandalism that's going on. You're saying that it's not unchecked. We have limits. We have rules. But there are standards.
8: Yeah, absolutely. That's ridiculous. It is absolutely checked. And we've come a very, very long way. Look, technology's come a long way. Everyone sort of picked that up and implemented it from wearables, precision ag. We're a lot more careful in how we use it. We're using a lot less of it, to be honest, from what we were a few years ago. And, I mean, what do they want us to do? Because

0: by phasing it out, you're going to reduce what this country can produce by at least 25%. We're an export nation down in the bottom of the South Pacific. What are you going to do for an income to the country? I mean,
1: that is the fundamental question. So 25%, you reckon? So is that the nitrate?
0: At least.
1: That the synthetic nitrogen fertilizer, if you get rid of that, if you ban that, that's 25% at least of industry that's gone.
0: Yeah, at least, right? So everything, it all starts with a seed, but it needs the nutrients to grow. And every time you grow something, you know, if you're an arable farmer, for example, well, it doesn't matter if you're growing grass, wheat, corn, mung beans, it doesn't matter. If you grow something, you take it away, whether you've grazed it or you've harvested it, you're taking nutrients from the soil. You've got to replenish it, right? So,
1: Simon, good to have you on the program. Simon Cameron, Fed Farmers West Coast President, with us this morning. Time is 18 minutes after 5. Ryan Bridge. I don't know what to tell you. I printed off the Greens release this morning. No, not just the release. I clicked on the See Our Policy page, and it is 4 pages that have printed off for me. 2 of the pages are pictures. Actually, I lie. So the first page is a picture of a river. The second page, half of the page, is a picture of another river. The third page, you've got 75% writing. And then on the back end, your fourth page, is just a giant Green Party logo, which they will love the fact I've printed off on hard copy. So you have 1.5 pages potentially destroying 25% of our biggest exporting industry. Now, is that a smart thing to say? This is the problem the Greens have. And I will come back to this in about 7 minutes' time. But it's all very well to say this is what we shouldn't do, this is what we can't do, but what do we do to feed ourselves? 519 News Talk ZB.
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1: 5:21, George says, morning, Ryan, look at Ukraine. If you think anyone is going to come to New Zealand's rescue, that is Exhibit A. George, very good point. We're going to speak to Donna DeMayo for Australia's reaction to that Chinese missile that came into the Pacific yesterday. First, government says exporters here already experiencing a halo effect of the India FTA. They've put out a press release about this. Apple exports to India up 63% on last season. Kiwifruit growers set for big tariff savings. Edwin Paul, India Business Council Chair, with us this morning. Edwin, good morning.
8: Good morning, Graham.
1: Now, look, I'm all for this FTA, but to try and claim we're already having some kind of impact from it before the thing's even passed into law surely is a stretch.
8: I would beg to disagree because business is all about confidence, the confidence that the market displays. So ever since the talk of the FTA came

0: the visitor arrivals to New Zealand increased. People, we've seen delegations happening back and forth. I'm not surprised, and I think the term halo is quite right. We are, time is too early to count the numbers exactly, but we are seeing the impact already.
1: And you're right, we've had delegations going both ways. What about specific industries? What are you seeing in particular areas?
0: Okay, so the lowest hanging fruit, literally, I mean, sorry for the pun that you mentioned, is we've seen an increase in apples already. And with our defined increase in quota for kiwi fruit, we know there's going to be a steady increase on that side. And also, specific to sectors, we had a delegation on agri-tech, which came to our field days, and that was only about a month ago, and I think the outcomes were greater around that. But we're also seeing interest in honey, in meat, in wood, in technology, innovation, sports tech especially.
1: Obviously, Modi's coming here Friday, a very big visit for our country. Are you, is anyone worried about the noise from Winston Peters, New Zealand First?
0: Oh, the noise will always be around such high-level delegation, and it's not just in India or New Zealand. Anywhere these leaders go, there's always be some fringe elements creating these kind of issues. I think both governments are very clear, and the commitment from both the leaders to actually meet and shake hands would be the strongest strongest signal that they would convey to increase business confidence.
1: All right, Edwin, thank you very much. Edwin Paul, India Business Council Chair with us this morning. Time is 24 after 5.
2: Ryan Rich.
1: So ANZ's June card spending data is out, and it tells you that, well, it's the tracking data, and much of the, because we had an uplift in the data from the month earlier, and they are now saying, well, that was perhaps a bit of a mirage. So price hikes rather than volume gains were pushing up the card spending data. Annual spending growth, however, this is a good news story, is up 5.8%. Hospitality month on month was down 2.2%. That was after a lift in May. Housing durables down, apparel flat. However, tourism recreation, and wasn't it great to see all the tourists here in New Zealand and the South Island enjoying the snow yesterday? 25 after 5, News Talk ZB. Next, we'll look at tax, the Greens, and top.
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1: News Talk ZB, it is 27 after 5. This week, the Tony Blair Foundation warned the incoming British Prime Minister, that you can't tax your way to prosperity. Some of our politicians could probably use a similar lecture. We have parties wanting new taxes to fund what is basically a universal basic income, even though AI hasn't yet stolen the number of jobs that they claimed that it would. In fact, there's

0: back to the community. So as we know, this inorganic service, you know, people, they put their own wanted items on property for council collection, you know, phone them and say, come and collect it. So Auckland Council saying that since it's seen items being diverted from landfill, that's increased from 16% to 27% since 2022. So the council's saying, you know what, this is pretty good. So they're increasingly being treated. This is landfill being treated as a last resort, and better to see these items being repurposed, basically.
1: Oh, yeah, that's really cool.
0: Yeah.
1: I mean, we should, you know, we throw too much stuff away, don't we?
0: Well, we do.
1: Do you know, one of my neighbours is, they're quite a greeny household, I think.
0: Oh.
1: You know, like very sort of hippie. And yesterday they had, I noticed on the fence as I was walking the dog, they had out a bag and it said free on it. And I was like, ooh. And it looked like it was a cardboard sort of nice shopping bag, a Pagani one.
0: Oh.
1: Anyway, it was empty. They were giving away the Pagani bag.
0: Oh, so there were no avocados? Oh.
1: No, nothing in it. They were just obviously saying, this is a sort of a cardboard bag that we should reuse somehow.
0: So did you open the bag and think, what the hell is this about?
1: I just kept on walking.
0: Oh, bless them. So you're obviously not very good friends with your neighbours, these greenies.
1: Well, I've seen them once in the park, at the dog park.
0: You should put something on your fence.
1: A big sign that says, stay away. How's our weather?
0: Showers, some heavy. Thunderstorms, hail possible. North of Whangapanoa till evening. 14 the high here in Northland.
1: 16 to 6. We're in Australia next.
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10: 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And that's apparently all you need. 15 past.
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12: Very good morning, Mike.
10: Right, the mood is lifting, is the spending lifting as well? Talk to me.
12: Not quite as much as we'd like to see, but it does depend on how you look at it. So yesterday morning we talked about the bump in consumer confidence that we've seen. We saw it in May, carried through into June, but yep, as we say, sentiment is one thing, real activity is another. And we actually have had periods recently, if you think back to 2025, when we had plenty of instances of confidence and sentiment lifting, but we just didn't get the anticipated lift in actual activity. And I think I said, let's see what the actual activity is saying now. And very conveniently, ANZ released their card spending data for June during the day. So, yet probably not the rousing confirmation that we would love to have seen. We got a largely flat outcome. Spending in June across the ANZ network, so overall card spending up a very modest 0.1%. So no real monthly impulse evident in June. So we're not out there spending just yet. But before we sort of sink back into that sort of state of pessimism, if we look at the year-on-year numbers, the increase in spending has now lifted to 5.8% year-on-year, and that is a pretty robust lift. Look, Mike, there are pockets of concern where we aren't really seeing any movement. Hospitality spending going the wrong way, fell 2.2% month-on-month. That does follow a 3.5% lift in May, but we didn't see the follow-through there. Spending on motor vehicles and fuel category, that fell 0.9%. That's fuel prices continuing to drift lower. Very much a mixed picture in discretionary spending. Look, ANZ creates what they call a rough proxy for real card spending, so take out the impact of inflation. And then what they do is they divide the total card spend by the CPI. Now, if for those of you that want a little bit of information, that's called a deflator. So it's a bit of a reality check as compared to normal spending, which lifts as prices lift. Now, that real card spending is pretty much flatlining, although there is, if you look at the annual trend, there is a sort of a modest and subdued upward lift there. So year on year, what were the high points? What were the low points? Well, tourism, recreation.

0: You'd expect that to be looking better, up 10.3%. Services up 10.2%. But hospo and durable spending year on year still soft, up 1.4 and 1.3% respectively. So, Mike, you know, you head out on a Friday or Saturday night. I don't do it very often, but the restaurant looks busy, right?
1: Yeah.
0: But the numbers don't support that though, Mike. Spending in cafes and restaurants only up 0.2% year on year. So maybe the rest of the week, they're not quite as buoyant as they are, you know, when you hit town. Now, within the consumable category, so grocery convenience stores, year on year, that's up 3.1%. That's probably below the rate of food inflation, which suggests that we're sort of cutting back, maybe substituting expensive stuff for cheaper stuff. Key takeaway though, Mike, still month on month volatility, pockets of growth, but if you focus on the year on year numbers, there is reason for guarded optimism.
2: Yeah, I reckon. Give us a quick word on the Australian job scene.
0: Yeah, a couple of weeks ago we had those official Aussie labour market data. It looked strong at the headline level, but weaker when you drill down to the details. So there's real speculation now that the Aussie economy may be slowing. The ANZ Indeed monthly job ads reveal a pretty subdued environment. Job ads fell 0.2% month on month, but May was revised up, so it was 2% month on month. The yearly number, a very anemic 0.5% growth. Now, the ANZ are expecting the economy to slow, as actually our CBA. I was looking at something out of them yesterday. So you got higher interest rates, housing market slowdown, labour demand is expected to gradually ease, unemployment rates expected to go up. So not a robust outlook for Kiwi job hunters heading across the Tasman, Mike.
2: Right, numbers please.
0: So it's actually looking okay. The Dow Jones is up 73 points, 0.14%, 52,973. The S&P 500 up 0.68% at this point, 51 points, 7533 the mark there. The Nasdaq up just under 300 points, 26,130, so over a 1% gain there. The FTSE 100 lost sort of about a quarter of a percent, 10,651. No real move in the Nikkei, 69,737. No real move on Shanghai Composite, 4041 the close there. The Aussies yesterday lost 13 points on the ASX 200, 0.15%, 8830 the close. But the NZX 50 had a good day yesterday, up 1.06%, 144 points, 13,763. Kiwi dollar, bang on 57 cents against the US, 0.8196 Aussie, 0.4983 against the euro, 0.4259 pounds, 92.43 Japanese yen. Gold is trading at $4,159 and Brent crude, $71.97.
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4: 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The Mike Hosking Breakfast with Defender Trophy. 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
5: Good morning. It's 6:30. I'm Neva Reti Manu. A person's trapped in their car in floodwaters in Lyford near Hamner Springs with fire and emergency waiting for equipment to get them out. They've been trapped since 3 a.m. North Canterbury and Marlborough are under red rain warnings until tomorrow, while Northern Marlborough, Inland Canterbury and Tasman are covered by an orange warning. Julia in Blenheim told Newstalk ZB it's one of the worst storms she's experienced for some time.
6: The wind is just absolutely roaring. It's howling and whistling. The rain is kept up very strong at times during the night, and it doesn't look as if it's going to diminish for a wee while.
5: Our government is set to talk with Australia, Fiji and other Pacific countries on how to respond to China's testing of a nuclear-capable missile in the South Pacific. China launched the long-range ballistic test missile yesterday, just hours after warning New Zealand of its plans. Senior Minister Nicola Willis says it was fired into the South Pacific nuclear-free zone, which is exactly against the intent of that treaty.
7: We will be engaging with Australia, Fiji on how we as a region can work together to prevent the testing of nuclear-capable ballistic missiles.
5: The technology minister says the global demand for more data centres is great as the government pushes to bring more here. Invest New Zealand is looking to attract up to $30 billion in offshore investment in the centres over 5 years. It says it could generate $70 billion in broader economic activity and employ up to 3,500 people. Technology Minister Penny Simmons told Ryan Bridge the digital economy needs infrastructure.
8: Anyone who's jumped on a video conference or streamed a movie or done some banking online is part of the digital economy.
5: Confidence in the free trade agreement with India is expected to be enough to see exports rise before it even comes into force. New export numbers show apples are in high demand, volumes jumping 63% on the 2024 season when negotiations began. Matsudake Forest sent its first shipment of logs from Bluff to India since 2020 last month. India Business Council Chair Edwin Paul says business is all about the confidence the market displays. The Mental Health Foundation says progress is being made in New Zealand's suicide prevention efforts, but it's being felt unevenly across the country. The government's Suicide Prevention Action Plan, announced last year, aims to improve support and early intervention over 5 years. Chief Executive Sean Robinson says he's optimistic change will occur, but says improvements are partial, meaning the level of care depends on where you live in New Zealand. The US president believes it was a FIFA committee which made the decision to suspend a ban for US striker Fuller.

0: Monaco Grand Prix with an Italian princess drinking champagne. That is not.
1: And do you reckon Ruth has done enough overnight to smooth the pathway for Mr. Trump to land his new jet and, you know, it all go well?
0: You know, fingers crossed, really, is all they're saying, is Trump will, how Trump will not just be welcome, but how he will behave, I think we can put it cleanly, at the NATO summit. That's a big question. He's still furious at NATO allies, said that they didn't help him when it came to Iran, that they're still not spending enough on their own defense, but certainly they are trying to go out of the way, and the NATO Secretary General in the last few hours really did try and go out of his way to say, look, we're spending more, the defense spending, the amount of contracts that are going to American contractors are up. These deals are just going to really show Trump that Europe is standing up for itself. But certainly we are going to see the start of what was called the Europeanization of NATO. Yeah. Europe now realizes it's on its own. It can't rely on Trump. And whatever happens after Trump may not be what Europe has been used to for the last 45 years.
1: Always a great joy. Catherine, we'll see you again Thursday. Appreciate it very much. Catherine Field in France for us this Tuesday morning, 10 to 7.
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3: A person's trapped in their car by floodwaters near North Canterbury. More talk today over China's dummy missile test in the Pacific. Crown Agency pushes for massive investment in data centres. What Donald Trump wants, FIFA gives. And in sport, Belgium to formally challenge Belgium's eligibility in today's round of 16 match. Auckland apartment owner questions nearby land sale for student units. 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
4: 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Moderate TV run on the Urb Motorway, citybound between Hill Street and Everton Terrace. State Highway 2 building, citybound Kennedy Good through to Melling. State Highway 1 is flowing well. 0800 jammed updates us. 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
1: Interesting piece in the Australian media this morning about EVs and the battery. They've done some research. Several people around the world done some research into EV batteries, and I'll have that later if I get time. Anyway, some numbers out yesterday on our June sales for new cars, which I'm interested in. As always, they sort of fixate themselves on electrics, which is not really the important story. The really important story is how many new cars are being sold in this country and what does it say about the New Zealand economy. That's the part that I'm interested in. So for June, registrations are up 13.5%. If you want to be glass half empty about it, that comes off a reasonable

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0: he's doing there, I've got no idea. It's not election year. What idiot that surrounds him? Her conclusion was idiots are surrounded by idiots. She views Albanese as an idiot. So idiots are surrounded by idiots. What idiot goes, Bushy wants to do a podcast, and Bushy wants to sit there dressed in a cobra and a short dress talking to you on your lounge suite. And Elbo goes, great idea. I mean, honestly, at what point hasn't that fallen apart? And then the next thing you know, you've dug yourself a massive hole. What we concluded was, the obvious answer to the question was, why are you asking me these questions? I'm 6 months married. The woman is the woman of my dreams. I've never been happier. Kylie who? Surely, or words to that effect. Surely that's the answer to your question. But oh no, I like Kylie.
1: My question is, has anybody asked Kylie?
0: She's awesome.
1: Apparently she hasn't commented.
0: No kidding. And guess what? I don't think she will. 14 past.
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0: News Talk ZB 17 past. Hannah Waddingham, Octavia Spencer, if the names mean something to you. They've got a new show, Ride or Die. They're with us from London after 8 this morning. Meantime, our next wave of luxury property in this country might involve names you already know. So these are called branded residences, right? They're a thing internationally already. Everything from Ritz-Carlton to Mercedes-Benz to Aston Martin. This presumably ties in as well to the booming Active Investor Plus Visa thing we've got going at the moment. Gavin Lloyd is Bailey's General Manager, Residential Projects and Branded Residence, and he's with us. Gavin, morning.
10: Good morning, Mike.
0: We don't have any yet, do we? Or do we?
10: Not yet, no.
0: But, will we? Is it a dead set?
10: Absolutely, yep. We're working with a number of groups, both locally and internationally, particularly focused around Queenstown and here in Auckland.
0: See, Ritz-Carlton I get, because they're a hotel, an extension of a hotel, or somebody living in a hotel-type arrangement. But what are Mercedes-Benz and Aston Martin doing in apartments?
10: Well, it's a really that's a good question. It's the esoteric sort of value that we get from our association with brands, how they make us feel. I mean, why would you drive a Toyota when you can drive a Aston Martin?
0: Mm. And so they're into real estate. So people

0: respond to that and are prepared, you think, to pay money, if not more money, because of the name association?
1: Absolutely, they do. It's proven overseas in the international markets, and there's often a premium of up to sort of 15 to 35% premium.
0: Wow. And this would, I'm assuming, be limited to Auckland and Queenstown?
1: I think they are the focus areas that these investors in the capital is seeking at the moment. But as the market matures, and there's no reason why it wouldn't expand from the Bay of Islands through to the wine regions. New Zealand has great, beautiful destinations that will appeal to all of these global investors.
0: And so if it's global investors, they get it. But what about the apartment market in this country? Is it mature enough yet? Do people see big money in an apartment the same way they might see big money in a house with land?
1: Yeah, Mike, for the right sites, those with stunning views or waterfront locations, absolutely. The real story here is around the global migration of capital. And you'd be surprised, in New Zealand, we rank number 14 of ultra-high net worth investors. And we're expecting that growth in that sector up to 30% over the next 5 years.
0: Very encouraging. Good to talk to you. Appreciate it. Gavin Lloyd, who's with Bailey's, General Manager, Residential Projects and Branded Residence. Latest, I was just reading it somewhere, I think it's Miami. You can live in a Mercedes-Benz apartment in Miami, as I say, Aston Martin getting into it, cars and houses. We'll look at the data centre business. Tech New Zealand are going to talk to us. Invest New Zealand, which is separate, they're chasing $30 billion. They reckon $70 billion worth of, you know, impact after $30 billion worth of investment on these data centres. Are we still bullish on data centres? So we'll have that in about 15 minutes' time, 7:20.
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3: That's a dicky fun for the whole whānau and Porirua this weekend. Good morning, a moderate heavy run on the Urb Motorway citybound from Murphy Street through Teverton Terrace, State Highway 1, moderate heavy citybound Linden through to Johnsonville, building from Newlands, State Highway 2, moderate to heavy in patches from Kennedy Goodbridge. Don't miss the Porirua Harbourside Lights display plus activities at the Pātaka and Kaitahi all weekend.
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0: Right, if you're a bid manager responding to those, you know, the tenders, the RFPs, you know how hard that is to beat your competitors. Just preparing one of those responses, that's like herding cats. You've got your technical staff, they're super busy, they don't like writing, they don't write that well, they're under pressure. You've got to avoid reinventing the wheel with your response, you know, reusing your existing content, make it look and sound new, while using the corporate language and the style and the brand tone, all that sort of stuff, and that's before meeting the deadline. So OneNet are here to help. They can help beat your competitors by

0: in trouble.
1: Yeah, you're in trouble. Whereas if we've got them locally, if anything goes down, we're sweet.
0: Resilience. Yeah, I think if we learned something out of Iran, it's the resilience thing is probably a very good point. Graeme, listen, appreciate your insight and enthusiasm. Graeme Muller, who's the Chief Executive of Tech New Zealand. Related matters, funnily enough, Infratil, which is, you'd know if you know anything about the share market, Infratil's got a near 50% share in Australia's data centre business, CDC, and that has jumped in valuation by more than $2 billion in the second quarter alone. So CDC's independent valuation increased by a quarter in the 3 months. So the midpoint's at $22.5 billion. So you can see what sort of money we're talking about here. The independent valuation for Infratil's bit of that sits a little bit over $11 billion. And they say they're sort of doubling this business every 2 years at the current rate. So she's a world of change at the moment, isn't it? 7:45.
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0: That EV news I was telling you about earlier on, so the big sales, I mean, sales here are gone up. The war's done the business. We'll see if it's a tipping point or not. Similar sort of story in Australia, but there's increasing amounts of research they're citing in the media this morning. Swinburne University, which is not in Australia, of course, it's in Britain. International evidence they've been gathering that modern batteries are proving more durable than many expected. One of the great hurdles of EVs was that the battery was going to be a problem, and after X number of years, you wouldn't be able to charge it up because there's nothing left. Stanford, as in San Francisco, stop-start way that people drive can prolong the battery life, which I didn't realise, by up to 38%, so that's encouraging. They did 10,000 vehicles in a 2024 study. The EVs lose about 1.8% of their capacity per year, down from 2.3% in 2019, so the more they know, the less it loses. Separate analysis of 7,000 heavily driven EVs. Most held out more than 80% of their capacity beyond 200,000 kilometres, and that's fair enough, isn't it? It's the old horsepower thing with the ice engine. After a while, your ice engine doesn't have the same number of horses it did at the very beginning of it. It's a couple of hundred thousand Ks. That's a lot of Ks. It's still got 80%.

0: 100%, there's nothing to worry about. The range, though, is the next one. The Australian Automobile Association found that there's two things that you look at. One's called an NEDC, which they claim is outdated, and the other's the WLTP, which is the current one, and that's the claimed mileage. And the Australian Automobile Association found no EV matched the driving range on the windscreen sticker. So when it goes, says, oh, it goes 560Ks, it won't. The Atto 3, for example, the BYD, came in about 20% short. Average real world shortfall for battery, about 16%, and it's the usual thing. It's like driving an ICE engine, same with the battery, driving conditions, speed, weather, terrain, yada, yada, yada, yada, if you're interested in that. The other thing, while we're on this broad subject of technological advancement, the biggest ever solar project in this country, and I've followed a number of them on this program over the years, but Lodestone, it's Heldon Solar Farm. This is the Mackenzie Basin. They've got the fast track tick. This is 14K southeast of Twizel. It's going to be 320 hectares just of panels. Literally, you'll be able to see that from space, and I'm assuming you don't even need binoculars. About $310 million to build, not that that matters, but at some point, it's 320 hectares just of panels a thing. It is for me. I'm getting sort of, I'm kind of over it. I'm thinking, you know, those ones in the Hawke's Bay, they're big, middle of the North Island, they're big, but 320, it's going to power 45,000 households. So the bloke a moment ago is right. I mean, eventually, by the time all this stuff comes on stream, we're going to have Lord knows how much power, and I would expect the price of power to be going down materially. 9 minutes away from eight.
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2: China test missile just as Australia and Fiji sign a deal thought to be a coincidence. Snow in time for skiers and the school holidays in the south. Police seek footage of an assault in downtown Auckland earlier this year. And in sport, the Tall Blacks progress to the next stage of basketball World Cup qualifying. Inside the Cambridge versus NCEA debate, what parents need to know? Well, you can find out at nzherald.co.nz.
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3: What you do is love. A local expo is this Saturday with free entry. Good morning. It is heavy coming in on State Highway 1, Citybound Linden through to Johnsonville, moderate through Newlands. State Highway 2, moderate to heavy in patches Kennedy Good through Tanarang Interchange. Moderate to heavy on the urban motorway Citybound from Murphy Street through to Everton Terrace. Don't miss the fun of the Love Local Expo this Saturday at Te Aro Paroha Arena Porirua.
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0: Mike, doesn't matter. Do you ever drive 580 Ks without a break?

0: incredible bladder. Well, that's not the point. The point is you don't want to be filling up all the time because it takes so long to fill up. You don't want to be constantly looking for a charging point. Let me ask you this question. Moral dilemma, ABC. This is across the Tasman. New South Wales Supreme Court. So the ABC for now have lost. And the judge has given the media a bit of a serve, a risk to investigative journalists. So what we've got are three professional sportsmen. They can't be named or identified. Three professional sportsmen. They got a court order barring the ABC from publishing a story revealing their group chat messages. So these are three athletes. They're quote-unquote highly credentialed in their sport. This is in the New South Wales Supreme Court. One of their ex-partners, this is the crux of the story, one of their ex-partners leaked a series of messages to a journalist at the ABC. Principally, they contain shared jokes, insults of named other people known as A, B, C, D, and E, F. They're the plaintiffs in the sport. Some crude subscriptions or descriptions, rather, of sexual acts and domestic violence. So the ABC stands by the conduct of its journalists acting in the public interest. So in other words, you've got a group of sports people. One of them's in a relationship with a person. The person, that relationship busts up. The female concerned, obviously a bit, you know, aggro, gets hold of the leaked messages, flicks them off to the ABC, and goes go for gold. Court could it could also test the national broadcaster's editorial practices. The judge ruled there was a serious question to be tried about whether the circumstances in which the messages were obtained by the ABC were improper or reprehensible. The men argued, most of them are married, they've got children, and their reputation's going to be ruined, etc. So there's that aspect of it. But more importantly, the ex-partner took a photograph of the group chat when the couple were still together. His Honour rejected the ABC's argument that the messages should not be protected because they amounted to trivial tittle-tattle. Now, the weird thing about that argument is if they amount to trivial tittle-tattle, then why are you interested as the ABC in publishing them? Are you into the business of publishing trivial tittle-tattle, are you? And so if is this what the – it's not just the media, it's the ABC. So the public broadcaster wants to take something that was nicked from an angry woman, flicked on to a journalist, whack it into the public domain, ruin at least three reputations, and call it news. Now, how do you possibly defend that sort of behaviour? Obviously, the court says we're not going to, and we'll see where it goes. But it doesn't mean they've won it for now. But it doesn't mean they're going to win it all the time. But I mean, and you wonder why the media's got a shocking reputation, for goodness sake. Publicly funded broadcasters looking to do that sort of nonsense. Hannah Waddingham, Octavia Spencer. I've seen it. It's really good. Ride or Die. They're with us from London after the news, which is next.
1: I love jokes and I couldn't get them. I'd ask people what they said. If you've got to say it the second or third time, it's buggered. It's gone. You miss out on so much life, it's not funny. But if they've got hearing aids, it opens up your life. You can now go out and amongst people, down to the pub. And if the noise is too much, just set it for that particular place. It's costing me $49 a month. ACC is putting the same in. They resonate. They're like friends. They can't help you enough.
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0: be overturned by rules, evidence and independent bodies, not political phone calls. US President Donald Trump has confirmed he phoned FIFA boss Gianni Infantino before the decision was made. British wildcard Arthur Ferry's fairy tale debut run at Wimbledon has continued. The 23-year-old world number 114 has produced a dramatic 5-sets win over veteran Grigor Dimitrov, eventually winning in a final set match tiebreak. Ferry's the first British wildcard to reach a Grand Slam quarterfinal and the lowest ranked player to reach the men's last eight at Wimbledon for 12 years. Sir Scott Dixon's IndyCar move to rival Arrow McLaren for 2027 has been confirmed by the team this morning. And the Wellington Rugby Union could look to its neighbours for a precedent over referee abuse. A decision on club rugby proceeding this weekend will be made following a meeting today after the city's Referees Association refused to appoint anyone to matches. It follows 19 reported cases of verbal abuse this season. The Hoto Whenua Kapiti Union called off a round of matches last year for the same reason. Their CEO Corey Kennett says it worked. I'm Adam Cooper. That's News Talk ZB Sport with Generate, putting performance first. GenerateKiwiSaver.co.nz.
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2: Matariki Ahika Waterfront event, 9th to the 12th of July. The Urban Motorway is heavy city bound from Murphy Street. State Highway 1 heavy city bound Linden through to Johnsonville. Again from Newlands, State Highway 2 moderate to heavy and patches coming in from Kennedy Good through to Naranga Interchange. Matariki Ahika, 6pm, 9th to the 12th of July. Waterfront, fire, projections, performances and Kai. Time saver traffic.
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3: Met Service forecast for Wellington. Periods of rain today, possibly heavy, and southeasterly winds will strengthen this afternoon. A high of 12 degrees and a low of 9. Tomorrow, occasional rain, strong southeasterlies rising to gale force in the afternoon. A high of 11 degrees and a low of 8. And looking ahead to Thursday, occasional rain, strong southeasterly winds, a high of 9 degrees and a low of 6 degrees.
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4: The television.
5: It is 7 past 8. Something good coming to Prime Video. We'll give you the details at the end of this, but it's called Ride or Die. Stars Hannah Waddingham and Octavia Spencer. Got a James Bond Mission Impossible vibe to it. So something to look forward to. Hannah Waddingham and Octavia Spencer are indeed with us from London. Good morning.
6: Good morning, sir.
5: First of all, Hannah, how was, well, both of you, how was last night?
6: Epic. And so wonderful to hear the audience laugh their asses off, then go silent, regroup, think, ooh, we're going on a ride here. I wanted to stand up and go, I know.
5: Octavia, how was it for you? And do you carry any nervousness going into a night like that when you're getting a sort of bit of instant feedback?
7: Well, you know, I didn't sit through last night because I barely got into London on, I don't know what day it is.
6: Hilarious.
7: I'm a little bit jet lagged, so I plan to sit through at the New York screening. I didn't sit through last night.
5: So have you seen the whole thing yet or not?
7: Oh, absolutely.
6: Oh my gosh.
7: Yeah, but not with an audience.
6: Yeah. No, it's really something else with an audience. It was just brilliant.
5: Hannah, do not freak out at this question because this is not a tabloid program.
6: Oh, God.
5: But
6: come on.
5: No, but I am interested, you this new relationship and much is being made of it. All I want to know is how had the British press been with you and this?
6: Which, this new relationship, right?
5: No,
6: or die?
5: No, your personal relationship.
6: Oh, but I'm here to talk about this relationship.
5: I know you're here, but I'm just
6: today,
5: interested.
6: This one's much more important.
5: No, it is. But are the press treating you sensibly?
6: Yes, they are.
5: And does that surprise you?
6: No.
5: the British press, Hannah, are famous for their treatment of famous people in relationships. You must know that.
6: Well, they've been very nice about our premiere last night.
5: Well, I'm very pleased to hear it. Octavia, as far as the relationship, you two have not worked together before, as far as I know. How does the ice get broken? The ideas come together, the vibe form?
7: Well, I

0: think there was always a mutual respect. I mean, we were the only two people thought of for our roles, and then we both are active producers, so we are vested in this from different vantage points. It was easy. It was a very seamless to fall into a rhythm
1: together. Yeah, it was the greatest part of it is that we didn't even have to think about that bit at all. There was no kind of work required to find the chemistry. It was just there in spades. Yeah.
2: So, Hannah, who rings you up and goes, I've got Octavia, I've got you, here's the plot, here's the idea, got a budget, let's go for it. Well, how does that start?
1: Well, my team sent me an email and said, you know, Tessa Coates and Octavia Spencer would like you to get on a Zoom. And I was like, who do you want now? And got on the Zoom, and they went through the pitch with me. Tessa was gloriously animated, and I, at the end of it, I just went, my God, where has this come from out of your brain? And whoever you get to play Judith, this is just going to be the role of her career. What do you want me to do? Like, advise you on it? Do you want me to come in and produce with you on it? And Octavia's whole face filled the screen when we won you, dummy. And I just, Octavia Spencer, Oscar winner, saying that was the biggest pinch me moment. Yeah. But to know that pitch that I just listened to and imagined in my mind's eye so immediately was coming my way, I absolutely said yes in the room.
2: And so from your point of view, Octavia, what are you looking for in her, in the character?
0: And Hannah's character?
2: Yeah.
0: Well, she's a statuesque woman, and she's a brilliant actress. And we knew that she was going to be as committed as she was. I mean, there's nothing about that role that no one thought that Hannah would not be able to do. And you surpass anyone's expectations. I mean, it's a role of a lifetime. And my character is a role of my career. Mm-hmm. And we both are playing characters that we've never they're complete departures from anything we've ever done.
2: Okay, hold on there. Just we'll come back in a moment. Hannah Waddingham and Octavia Spencer with us out of London this morning. Ride or Die, it's on Prime Video. More details in a moment. 12 past 8.
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0: swath of audience that really is engaged, you know, as engaged as a 25 to 34 or something.
1: Well, fantastic. All I can do is wish you the very best. Octavia, George Eastman, the George Eastman Award I read about. They're going to have a lovely night for you, and you'll just talk about yourself a lot, and they'll do a highlights reel, and then we'll all have dinner and celebrate. I mean, that's a thing. That's a thing, isn't it?
0: You know, I'm humbled by it. I hope I don't have to talk about myself a lot. I hope I get to talk about other people that I've had a chance to work with.
1: Well, good luck with Ride or Die. Lovely to meet and talk with you both. We'll talk on the second series. How's that?
0: Hey, all right.
1: Yeah, Hannah Waddingham and Octavia Spencer. Prime Video, it is this time next week, next Wednesday. Wednesday next week. It's if you like Mission Impossible, James Bond, it's a lot of that. It's 8:21.
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3: A China expert says it's clear this country's relationship with Beijing is changing. Assurances lots of jobs will be created by bringing new data centres here. It suggested more female-led businesses could help balance the country's books. And in sport, Alex de Minaur dejected after a humiliating fourth-round defeat at Wimbledon. Scores of prisoners being released without a known or stable house to go to. You can read more, nzherald.co.nz.
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4: Make the news your own with the new NZ Herald app. The urban motorway is heavy coming in from Murphy Street through to Everton Terrace. State Highway 1 heavy but moving city-bound Linden through to Johnsonville, heavy from Newlands. State Highway 2 moderate to heavy in patches Kennedy Good through to Ngaranga Interchange. Download the new NZ Herald app today and tap into the news that matters to you. Ivanka Zonic for time saver traffic and travel.
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1: Now, hearing loss affects more than just the person who has it, right? So ask any partner, any family member of someone who's got the hearing difficulties. They will tell you it is the repeated conversations, the frustration of saying something three times, TV's too loud, the misunderstanding. Slowly and quietly, it starts to take a toll. And then from the other side, it can feel, of course, isolating. You're aware that people are getting, you know, a bit tired of repeating themselves, so you withdraw a little bit, you stop asking, you start nodding along. Neither side wants to be that way, but it can become the new normal because, you know, no one addresses it. So that is why Resonate Health developed Ear 360. So that's a comprehensive hearing assessment. Properly explores what's happening across the full pitch range, testing speech understanding in real-world conditions, looking at how hearing may be affecting daily life. Because when hearing is properly understood and managed, the whole conversation changes in more ways than one. Now, if you mention my name when booking, you're going to get half price, 50% off, 50% off the Ear 360 appointment, and you can do it by

0: walk over the weekend,
1: right,
0: which I've seen everywhere on Instagram. She wouldn't do it.
1: Yeah.
0: Yeah. But anyway, watch this space. If Norway beat England, she's doing the Haaland walk on my Instagram story next Saturday.
1: Well done, mate. You enjoy anchor, and nice to catch up. We'll see you on Thursday. Appreciate it. Into Brady. Alan's got a good collection of Hermes Birkenbags. I was reading the other day, which is unusual. I don't associate the Hermes Birkenbag with males, but it's a thing, and a number of the footballers collect Birkenbags. The other thing I should tell you about in Britain, just before I leave you, the bloke, James Murray, who's the health secretary, it kind of relates to our COVID inquiry and the problems that have been presented and still to come, given the government's official responses coming, as the health secretary there is seeking advice on whether senior clinicians who did not give evidence to that maternity thing the other day. The report came out. It was the usual British thing. It was scandalous. It was systemic failure, blah, blah, blah. But a number of the clinicians refused to turn up. So he's seeking advice on what to actually do about that, which is probably something our government might like to have thought of when it came to the COVID inquiry. 14-2.
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1: Mike, and the England player who fell off an advertising sign while celebrating at the end of the games, now in hospital with a badly damaged wrist they ever learned. It's very funny, that. Is it funny? Is it funny watching people get injured? I believe it is. We laughed. So Sam showed me the video. Look at the video. They come over the advertising sign sort of celebrating. He sort of falls over badly and then... Did you say broke it in two places? I think he's got broke. Whatever he broke it in a couple of places.
14: But I feel like sprains are funny. Broken bones aren't quite so funny.
1: Yeah, that's true. I'd go along with you on that. Bremworth, I've become fixated, too strong a word, but I've become fascinated. And I to a degree, I've become emotionally attached to the story. So Bremworth, there's a group of shareholders, and they control just a little bit under 20% of the voting rights. and they're going to vote against the takeover by Floorscape. Now, Floorscape

0: is part of Mohawk, and Mohawk own Godfrey Hirst. So if you followed, this has been going on forever. There was a proposed buyout in October of last year. High Court approved the scheme in February. Commerce Commission went, hold on here. We need to have a bit of a look at this. So they had a bit of a look at it. They finally granted clearance last week. Now, to succeed, 75% of the votes, those votes must also represent more than 50% of the voting rights. So the scheme would now need the backing of almost 4 out of 5 remaining votes to succeed. And there is no indication that that's automatically going to happen. The shareholder group say the drawn-out process has undermined Bremworth's current and future value. It's imposed unreasonable costs on the company and criticised the length of time taken to secure regulatory approval, all of which I agree with. So somebody has a crack and go, we want to buy it, yes or no. Then they go to court and then the Commerce Commission gets involved and we're still seemingly no closer to potentially a deal or no deal. So if you haven't to this point, I reckon this one's worth following. 9 to 9.
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2: Yeah, for the long weekend snack stops, worth it for Square. The Urban Motorway is heavy, coming in from Hobson Street through to Everton Terrace. State Highway 1 starting to ease, city-bound Tawa through to Johnsonville. Heavy from Newlands. State Highway 2 moderate TV and patches, city-bound Kennedy Good through to Naranga Interchange. Here for everything you need to keep your long weekend running smoothly at Foursquare. Ivanka Zonic for Time Saver Traffic and Travel.
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4: I find it interesting, we're talking about the old solar, the data centres, and people in this country are either afraid of the future or a combination of afraid of the future or don't like the pathway to the future or always say, Mike, if people think solar's the answer, they're dreaming. Without batteries, solar's no good and is really only 65% efficient with a lifespan of 15 years. Mike, article in Bloomberg last week on Spain's oversupply of solar power, they're paying people to take the surplus. Don't the data centres need 24/7 power, which most of the new renewable isn't? So will they get priority for hydro, etc.? All good questions. But people sort of form camps. It's not like we can have this discussion in this country without sort of getting angsty about it. Lodestone, Mike, 45,000 homes powered only for a few hours in winter and never at night. It's such blarney. Notice as increasing unreliable energy, the higher our electricity prices. No, that's unfair, because the higher our electricity prices are at the moment is because they're investing. I'm not for or against all this. I don't really care where the power comes from. All I want to know is turn the heater on, it works. But the reason that our power's going up at the moment is they're investing and building and building and building. And at some point, and I'm waiting for the day, when they say, right, building's done, supplies are on tap and we're all good to go. But there seems to be just a group of people in this country that hate solar, hate wind,

0: renewables and never the twain shall meet. Five away from nine.
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0: Now, Ended just talking about Haaland. I mean, if you didn't see that goal yesterday, I'm not a huge fan of the football. I haven't watched a lot of this World Cup, but I happen to see his goal. It's just like the way he strikes that ball. You need to know nothing about football to know the guy's a freak. Anyway, he was on this podcast that Ender mentioned, Gary Lineker, Alan Shearer. So here he is.
2: He's like, oh, you should have seen when... Yeah. When we played, like, yeah. Difference, going up to the player lounge, having a few beers after the game, and meeting up on the local pub later on, you know, which was a normal thing. Before it was simple.
3: Will you have a beer? Will you have a glass of wine?
2: No. Not in the season. No. I had it after we qualified for the World Cup. I had. Yeah. But I normally don't drink in season.
4: Just raw milk. Yeah.
2: Only milk, yeah.
0: And you can't argue with him, can you? Because if you put Lineker at his peak and Shearer at his peak, and you put Haaland at his peak, and even if he took them on both, he'd kill them, wouldn't he? I mean, he's a natural freak, but he would kill them. So the pace, and most of the people don't drink these days, as far as I know. I don't think any of the All Blacks drink anymore, and if they do, it's a very rare occasion. The leagueies still drink. There seems to be there's something about league, isn't there? That they love a good piss up still. There's something that hasn't sort of none of the Formula One drivers drink, as far as I know.
5: Is that an Australian influence, do you reckon?
0: I reckon it could well be Australian.
5: Because you think there's the AFL guys get into trouble as well, don't they?
0: Yeah, they do. There's AFL, the NRL, the rugby. I don't know much about Australian rugby. I don't know whether they're big drinkers.
5: I think those boys are a bit too flash for that sort of carry on.
0: They may well be. Anyway, listen, that brings to a conclusion the Tuesday edition of the Mike Hosking Breakfast, and feedback received so far is suggesting virtually every one of you thoroughly enjoyed it. So I don't want to blow my own trumpet. Oh, Mark and Ginny in the studio. That's right. And that Mark ran a competition without telling us, and the prize was people coming in to see the show. So he's bringing some people in to see the show, so he thought he may as well be there. And we rang Ginny and said, you want to be here? So we're all here tomorrow. Look forward to your company.
6: Hey.
0: Happy days.
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0: continued his remarkable run at his tournament debut, overcoming veteran Grigor Dimitrov in five sets. The 23-year-old was honoured to pull off the victory in front of eight-time champion Roger Federer, who watched on from the Royal Box.
1: Yeah, I grew up 5 minutes from here, coming to watch matches on this court. We've got probably the greatest of all time watching in the front row over there. I saw him.
0: Ferry meets ninth seed Francis Cabolli in the quarterfinals, who ousted fifth seed Alex Deminor in straight sets. And the Wellington Rugby Union could look to its neighbours for a precedent over referee abuse. A decision on club rugby proceeding this weekend will be made following a meeting today after the city's Referees Association refused to appoint anyone to matches. It follows 19 reported cases of verbal abuse this season. The Hōtawhenua Kapiti Union called off a round of matches last season for the same reason. Their CEO Corey Kennett says it worked.
2: All I can say is for us, it was a positive to come out of something that was pretty inherently negative.
0: I'm Adam Cooper. That's Newstalk ZB News and Sport with Fisher Funds, New Zealand's most trusted KiwiSaver provider. 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
3: 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Newstalk ZB Wellington Time Saver Traffic.
4: 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Good morning. State Highway 2, moderate to heavy city-bound Kennedy Good through to Melling. State Highway 1, you've got no delays. The urban motorway, moderate city-bound, heading towards Awapea Key, then heavy from Thorndon Key through to Everton Terrace, northbound, moderate, approaching Mount Vic Tunnel. 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
5: Met Service forecast for Wellington. Periods of rain today, possibly heavy, and southeasterly winds will strengthen this afternoon. A high of 12 degrees and a low of 9. Tomorrow, occasional rain, strong southeasterlies rising to gale force in the afternoon. A high of 11 degrees and a low of 8. And looking ahead to Thursday, occasional rain, strong southeasterly winds, a high of 9 degrees and a low of 6 degrees.
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0: Matt Cowley, my lips, God's ear. Basically, that's what happened. Hello, Matt.
11: Hello.
0: Hello, hello, CEO of the Tauranga Business Chamber, who I was quoting in my opener. How are you?
11: Really good, thank you. And thank you for raising this topic.
0: It's interesting, though, isn't it? There are some regions around the country, and so why are they complaining? For heaven's sake, at least they're getting beautiful new roads.
11: Yes, they're totally right. And without these tolls, we will be down the list of priorities. Yeah. Tolls has leapfrogged us up that list. However, you know, just the pure number of these roads and seeing what Manawatū a year or two ago protest around having a toll road on the new road.
0: Yeah.
11: And just because the mayor wore some T-shirts, the government of the day backed down, which was a bit of a shame, but from all the messages that I've heard from like Minister Bishop and others, it sounds like the new default is any new roads will have a toll unless there's very good reasons why not.
0: Well, it is interesting, isn't it, that you get slammed with two and soon to be three, whereas in the Waikato,

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6: News Talk ZB. Good morning, Danny.
7: Kerry, how are you?
6: I'm really good, thanks.
7: Good, good. Hey, just on the toll road thing, it's an absolute no-brainer. You know, my God, if we'd never removed the toll off the Auckland Harbour Bridge, we could have paid for a new one by now.
6: Yep. Absolutely.
7: And, you know, I've driven in the UK and Europe. I've driven in, you know, the likes of Melbourne and whatever. And paying tolls is a fact of life. And, you know, the Wellington situation, that should have been tolled. I mean, and I'm afraid, you know, the one between Palmerston North and over the hill here, that should have been tolled as well. We're so far behind in our infrastructure in terms of roading, it's just mind-blowing. I live in Tybee, so everywhere we travel, we're on the State Highway 1 or other roads. And you look at what we drive through to get through to Taupo, through the Three Sisters on the desert roads, around the lakefront there, Bully Point. It's bloody awful. It's just bloody. It's unbelievable that we've still got that as State Highway 1. So I'm totally in favour of toll roads.
6: How long do you reckon you'd have to wait to get a decent upgrade near where you are? Is there any indication?
7: No. I mean, we drive to Wellington a bit, and the one that they're doing now from Levin to Otaki, which would be finished had Labour not stopped it, I might add, is the most appalling piece of road you could hope to drive on, given that it's State Highway 1. And what these damn politicians need to do is stop flying in and out of Wellington and drive these roads, and they'll soon be committing to the expenditure, I can tell you.
6: Yeah, I can imagine.
7: Yeah.
6: God, remember, were you in Taihape when we were talking about this the other day, when that famous cop stood just outside of Taihape and got people with a speed gun? I think he said to his team he'd get 100 in a day.
7: Yep.
6: Did you get pinged by him? Yeah. I did. And I didn't drive that road very often.
7: No, I didn't. But they increased the speed limit on that road from 50 to 70.
6: Yeah.
7: And now it's actually quite hard to exceed.
6: Well, exactly. Because it was just that tricky thing. Just as you were coming out of Taihape and you can see the open road and off you went. Yeah. If he'd stayed there freezing his brass monkeys off, he would have paid for a new road in no time at all.
7: The trouble with all those tickets, Heather, they were all overturned on a technicality anyway.
6: Yes, they were. I remember that. We were just discussing that. Yeah. Good to talk, Danny. Thank you. Hello, Greg.
8: Hey.
6: Hi.
8: So I'm very much in favour of toll roads.
6: Yeah.
8: But I'd offer a lens of good debt versus bad debt in terms of the national budget.
6: Absolutely.
8: Yes.
6: Yeah.
8: Yes. Yes, because roading is actually a big part of the government spend. And look, basically, as the national credit card is maxed out or nearly maxed out, it makes a basically move that repayment for infrastructure, such as roading, back down to the user base, because that means we can do more quicker and we can grow the country.
6: Yes, because somebody was saying all very well and good, but if it just goes into the slush fund, into the government coffers, then that's not right.
8: Don't like slush funds.
6: But apparently, no. But apparently, it does go back into roading itself.
8: Well, that would be very good if that's the case.
6: Yeah. And I couldn't agree with you more. Like, somebody else sent a text, I think it was Pauline, saying good debt is building roads, bad debt is tax cuts. And I couldn't agree more. I thought that was so dumb. Like, when National got in, they could have said, look, the books are so bad, soz, we're not going to give you the tax cuts, but we will build new roads.
8: Mm.
6: That would have been a good thing to spend money on.
8: Okay.
6: Thank you very much, Greg. Very valid point you make too. I have been in Brisbane last week, says a texter, working, driving around. My toll fees were $85 for 4 days. I think it's a great idea for New Zealand. Yes, there should be tolls on new roads, but they're being too greedy, says another. For example, the suggested toll on the new Woodville-Palmerston North Road was $4.30 each way for cars, $8.60 for trucks. After public outcry, they binned the toll completely. Make it a dollar per vehicle. It'll take longer to pay, but it's better than nothing, which is what they now get. News Talk ZB, it is 9:31.
9: HBO Max says they're all killer, no filler.
10: So wait, a streaming service that's full of the good stuff and no boring filler?
9: Exactly.
10: Right, we'll see. What have they got?
9: There's HBO original series The White Lotus, House of the Dragon, Euphoria, The Last of Us, The Sopranos, hit movies like Wuthering Heights, Superman, one battle after another, and then there's Friends, The Big Bang Theory.
10: Whoa, okay, I get it. Fair call.
9: HBO Max, all killer, no filler. Stream now.
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12: In seconds, winter wind conditions on the water can turn unforgiving. 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
19: With Your Ride, New Zealand's number one taxi app, download Your Ride today. The Supreme Court has overturned the convictions of two men, Henry James Wilson and Mark Joseph Hoggett, jailed for the killing of the publican of the Red Fox Tavern nearly 40 years ago. The court has set aside the men's convictions, entered judgments of acquittal, and there won't be a retrial. Labour leader Chris Hipkins says he agrees with the government's concerns about China's testing of a nuclear-capable missile in the South Pacific. Foreign Minister Winston Peters says it's inconsistent with peace in the region. A person's been rescued from floodwaters after being trapped for hours near Hanmer Springs. State Highway 1 is closed between Cheviot and Kaikoura due to rising river levels. Investment New Zealand is pushing for foreign investment in data centres. The Crown Agency says it could generate thousands of jobs and tens of billions in economic activity. Donald Trump has admitted lobbying FIFA to suspend a US player's one-match ban at the World Cup. The US president says it was a horrible call by the referee and didn't warrant an infraction.

0: And he said, did I just hear right? Did you just say on your show you disagree with Nationals tax cuts and therefore you agree with what Winston said before the last election? Yes. But I said that right all the way through. I was quite consistent with that, with the Prime Minister, even when he was leader of the opposition. I was like, no, dumb. But then another texter says, I am tired of you and your listeners constantly moaning about the tax break, not cut, that National provided. 2 points. If you don't want the break, you can pay the money to the IRD. There's a bank account number on the Taxpayer Union website. Secondly, the government has a social contract, as Labor was so keen to remind banks and supermarkets, to responsibly spend tax revenue. It completely trashed this trust by its blatant vote-buying spending disasters. The tram to nowhere, anyone, TVNZ, RNZ ideological merger nonsense, helicopter payments to dead people and tourists who have long since left the country. The tax relief was the right thing to do for a voter base that had had its faith in government fiscal responsibility well and truly abused for 6 years. Well, I don't really see how splashing around the cash helps restore faith, but I had faith in that particular coalition's ability to restore some order. I didn't need to be bribed to believe that. News Talk ZB 0800 80 10 80. It's 18 to 10.
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0: News Talk ZB. Tony, good morning to you.
9: Hi, Kerry. How are you?
0: Good.
9: Look, Vic called, and I agree with everything he said about the tolls. I think it's, yeah. Yes, it is a good idea, and $2 or whatever is nothing compared to the revenue benefits.
0: Yeah.
9: But what really triggered me with him was I thought, ooh, what if we could have a program where people called in with solutions if they have a problem, but they have to have a solution as well.
0: And that would be the end of talkback.
9: That's what the fantastic lady that answered the phone told me. And I said, I bet I can't get past the gatekeeper. And she said, no, I'll let you through.

0: I mean, it would be lovely. It would be absolutely lovely. But then it's not just the ideas. And we saw that with the past administration. It's all very well having ideas, but you've got to have the levers to understand how to pull the levers to make it happen. And you've got to have the far-reaching sight to look ahead and anticipate any unintended consequences. So it's not just ideas that you need. It's the ability to get them into practice and to ensure that there aren't unintended consequences. And I think the last Labor government was a case study of what to do when you haven't got a clue. Great ideas. Great blue sky thinking. Fantastic. You could not doubt their ability to care and to want things to be different, but wanting things to be different bears no relation to getting things done.
1: Okay.
0: I can see Tony thinking, if I say okay, that'll get her to shut up. But you know what I mean? It's all very well and good having great ideas, but you simply have to be able to get them into practice, ensure that they reach the people they're intended to reach and don't have difficult consequences as a result of a great idea. Anyway, thank you, Tony. News Talk ZB 0800 80 10 80. It is 12 to 10.
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0: 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One trip return per car per day for two kids sharing a car to get to school with no public transport options, each adult to work. That does not include any weekend outings. Whew, that is a lot. $276 in tolls a month, and that doesn't include weekends. Where are we? The Rolls-Royce uses three times the fuel, so pays three times the tax. Pretty simple math, really, says Rick.

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4: It's 10 o'clock. I'm Jodie Gill. The Supreme Court has overturned the convictions of two men jailed for the killing of the publican of the Red Fox Tavern nearly 40 years ago. In 2021, a jury found Henry James Wilson and Mark Joseph Hoggett guilty of shooting Chris Bush during the armed robbery of the tavern in Maramarua in 1987. Jordan Dunn has more.
5: Open Justice reports the Supreme Court finds the Crown failed to establish the necessary standard of proof to

0: leaving the farm, quitting the farm. If you're lucky, you've got children who want to take it over, who've got their own ideas about how they'll farm, sure, you know, new ways of doing things, but they have that love of the land and that desire to keep going. But that's not all families. And then how do you divide a farm between four or an orchard between four if you've got four kids? Two might want to farm, two don't. What do you do then? I saw in a small rural community I visited for a fundraiser, they had they basically had sweat equity where young, keen men and women who didn't have the readies to buy a farm could work their way onto a farm. And it was sort of like the supermarkets where you've got farmers who are willing to let young people work their way into ownership, and then they do the same. And it also regenerates the communities because you have younger people coming into the community and they know that if they work, it will pay off for them. The younger, so you've got the farmers who are in their 70s and 80s who are hanging on because they don't want to give up this beautiful property that they've developed over their entire working lifetimes. Then you've got the farmers in their 50s and 60s who are like, you know what? I don't want to be the old guy who has carried off the farm in a coffin. Let's cash up and go. But it's a terribly difficult decision, especially when one person is more keen to leave than the other. So I'd be very interested to hear from those of you who have had to face this decision. Do you find that your own children want to take over the farm, are happy to do so? They've got the passion and the ideas that are going to reinvigorate farming. Do you have to sell? Do you find a young, keen person looking to use their sweat equity to buy shares in the farm? How do you manage it in this day and age? 0800 80 10 80 is the number to call. News Talk ZB, it is 1017.
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6: Jan, good morning to you.
7: Oh, good morning, Kerry. How lovely to hear your cheery voice. I was just wanting to say that farming is a big business.
6: Yeah.
7: And really, it's very, very much the same as a big business in town. You know, you can inherit a big business from your family, and business succession, I would say, is absolutely amazing if you can make it work. It didn't work in our instance, but when you are managing a big business, you've got to work hard, otherwise it's going to fail. And it doesn't matter whether it's farming or whether it's something else. And the alternative is working for somebody else, and all of a sudden you can become redundant. They can restructure and put you out on the road. You know, there's no security.
6: Yeah, quite true. And that's why so many New Zealanders love working for themselves, you know, having their own businesses.
7: We're the migrant people that came from Europe. We're hard workers. We're entrepreneurial. We know how to graft and make things from number eight wire. That's who we are. And I love to hear of family succession and the strength that comes from that business down through the generations. And I think of a magnolia breeder down New Plymouth way, and it was fifth generation. And I think the strength of those breeding magnolias, you know, one generation can't do it.
6: No, it has to be successive generations. But when you said that in your case it didn't work out, did you have a business that you wanted the kids to take over, but they didn't want to take it over, or did they not have the skills to run it?
7: We were in partnership with my father, and we had Stud Angus, we had a big sheep and beef. We had come through the ranks. We'd done our share milking, got our pot of gold from share milking, spent no money at all when the kids were little. And then we went into partnership with my father, and that didn't work out. I realise now, the older I am, that he was a narcissist. It was all about him.
6: Right.
7: And he could never accept my husband as the good farmer that he was.
6: They have to walk away. Like, if you're handing over to the next generation, they cannot be there looking over your shoulder, according to all the farmers I've spoken to.
7: Well, yes and no. You know, we had Stud Angus. To have had Dad overlook that and guide and put his input would have been fine, but he wouldn't.
6: Yeah.

0: it was all about him. Tragically, that happens in some families, and thankfully, in some families, it really does work, and I see such strength in that.
1: Interesting.
0: It's all about communication, isn't it?
1: Yeah, totally. It really, really is. Thank you so much, Jan. Lovely to hear from you. Where are we about the apples? Apples. We are really in demand now for apples, kiwifruit. There's been a resurgence of sheep and wool. As long as we don't keep selling these great farms for carbon credits and plant and pines, which deplete our soils. I know. But then what do you do when the kids don't want to take over the land? What do you do then? News Talk ZB, it is 10:31.
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12: With Your Ride, New Zealand's number one taxi app, download Your Ride today. The Supreme Court has overturned the 2021 convictions of two men jailed for the killing of Maramarua's Red Fox Tavern's publican nearly 40 years ago. Our government is expressing deep concerns about China firing a test nuclear-capable missile in the South Pacific, and we'll talk with Australia, Fiji and other Pacific countries on how to prevent more. Marlborough and North Canterbury continue to be racked by heavy rain that began yesterday afternoon and is expected to continue into the night. A person trapped in their car by flooding near Hanmer Springs has been rescued. State Highway 1 is closed between Cheviot and Kaikoura and inland Kaikoura Road. Elsewhere, heavy snow stranded people at Lake Tekapo and black ice has been affecting Waitaki District. The Commerce Commission is investigating the rebates, discounts and other payments major supermarkets charge suppliers. And the Media Minister is encouraging companies to make deals, similar to one now signed between Microsoft and Australia's Nine Media. Crown Agency pushes for $30 billion investment in new data centres. 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Back to Kerry Woodham.
1: Thank you very much, Jodie. Mark, a very good morning to you.
13: Morning, Kerry.
1: Were you involved? Were you part of the story that Craig was telling?
13: I think I was. I, as I said to Helen.

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2: Mark, hello. I imagined you were somewhere out the back of the Whops in the wilds of somewhere, but you're driving State Highway 1.
3: Yeah, patchy cell phone where I am.
2: Oh, okay.
3: I forgot to say, long-time listener, first-time caller too, by the way.
2: Oh, and that's the call and response. That's the classic call and response. How fantastic.
3: Yeah, that's right.
2: And it took somebody talking about you or very similar to your situation for you to call. So you were share milking.
3: Yeah. So my wife and I, we started on that farm in the early 90s.
2: Yeah.
3: And brought our kids up on it, and did 20 seasons, and then we moved on to other things.
2: Yeah.
3: And the father-in-law was, at that time, wasn't interested in selling anything, not cows, not farm or anything.
2: Yeah.
3: But okay, because it was still his day job, even though he was well past retirement.
2: Yeah.
3: And then, unfortunately, he passed away.

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5: 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It was upwardly revised. On balance, it was even stronger. I think another thing that stood out was the investment side of things. Business investment lifted. And when businesses invest, it tends to mean they're confident, and it tends to suggest that they expect that future demand to be there.
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0: News Talk ZB. We're coming up to the news at 11. After 11, giving way to buses and the high price of the school holidays. Going down to the farm to stay with the grandparents doesn't seem to be an option anymore. Taking us through to 11, Australian PM Anthony Albanese has apologised after saying he would shag, marry and date Kylie Minogue during a comedy podcast game. Well, it's, you know, one of those things usually happens after a few drinks. You certainly wouldn't put it on a broadcast, would you? If you were, well, if you're anyone, far less the Australian Prime Minister. Critics called the remarks inappropriate for a Prime Minister, prompting Albanese to issue what he described as an unequivocal apology. The incident has sparked discussion in Australia about how public figures speak about women, particularly high-profile celebrities, and the expectations placed on political leaders' conduct. Which was probably going a bit far, but, you know, just unnecessary elbow. And he'd say, yeah, you're right. Don't need to do it. Kylie hasn't commented because she's more mature and graceful than that. The awful comments made by some nasty Paraguayan tart about Mbappe's role in France winning their match against Paraguay in the World Cup. Racist, sexist, it's not misogyny if it's against men, is it? Anyway, vile comments. She's been roundly criticised for those. Far worse than what Anthony Albanese said. Taking us to the news is Kylie Minogue and Can't Get You Out of My Head.

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10: It's 11 o'clock, I'm Jodie Gill. Two men sent to jail for the murder of Red Fox Taverns publican nearly 40 years ago have had their convictions overturned. In 2021, a jury found James Henry Wilson and Mark Joseph Hoggett guilty of killing Chris Bush during an armed robbery at the pub in 1987. Jordan Dunn has more.
11: Open Justice reports the Supreme Court is setting aside the men's convictions, entering judgments of acquittal, and ordering there won't be a retrial. The court has found the Crown failed to establish the evidence placed Wilson and Hoggart at the crime, or that a third, now dead suspect, wasn't involved.
10: Wilson has only now been named with details revealed of his murder conviction for killing an ex-girlfriend in 1999. People are being urged to stay off the roads in North Canterbury and Marlborough with widespread surface flooding. A person trapped in a car by floodwaters near Hanmer Springs has been rescued. State Highway 1 is closed between Cheviot and Kaikoura because of rising river levels. An inland Kaikoura road shut after Crib Creek burst its banks. It adds almost 6 hours to the 2.5 hour drive between Christchurch and Kaikoura. Hurunui District Mayor Marie Black says they're planning ahead for any issues and people should take care.
12: The message is just be cautious if you're out and about because, some parts have been impacted more than others.
10: Meanwhile, heavy snow is stranding people at Lake Tekapo and black ice has been affecting Waitaki District. ACT says it wasn't happy to hear rumours a planned under-16s social media ban could include barring use of virtual private networks. The Post is reporting the government's looking at restricting VPNs, which let internet users mask their location and online address. The government denies the suggestion. ACT leader David Seymour says that's a total non-starter and he'd never agree.
13: Not only do I use VPNs, I've been advised by the government to use them for privacy reasons when travelling overseas. I think it's actually important for government and use tools like that to protect their privacy.
10: A Palmerston North employer has been sentenced to home detention after demanding tens of thousands of dollars from a migrant worker trying to build a life in New Zealand. He subjected his Sri Lankan victim to repeated demands for money, including repaying wages. MB says it was a serious abuse of power and no employer has the right to treat a worker like a source of income. The employer was sentenced to 2 years imprisonment, carried out as a home detention. Microsoft is cutting 4,800 jobs, about 2% of its global workforce, as part of a sweeping restructure with most cuts to its struggling Xbox division. It's the latest in a string of mass layoffs by the tech giant, alongside major investment in AI. In news just in, a state of emergency has been declared in Kaikoura as the Kowhai River breached its banks. Takahanga Marae is available for any people that need to be evacuated. A closer look at bottom trawling as the Green Party announces drink, fish, swim election policy, strengthening freshwater and fishing regulations. Auckland University marine ecologist Simon Thrush says trawls and dredges often wipe out food sources for small animals.
14: News Talk ZB Sports. Striker Flo Balogun has been named to start for the United States in their Football World Cup round of 16 match against Belgium in Seattle. The 25-year-old's at the centre of an administration and diplomatic row after his one-match red card ban was wiped by FIFA. FIFA President Gianni Infantino is defiant. Its disciplinary committee acted with independence despite him fielding phone calls from US President Donald Trump. Former England defender Gary Neville believes Balogun's red card wasn't deserved, but he slammed FIFA's processes.
15: Moving forward, what should happen is if there is a red card that a team believe is incorrect, then they should be able to appeal it, because then if it's unjust, it can be then turned over the day after and it can be overturned and we can move on and the player can play.
14: The two teams face off from midday for a quarter-final spot against Spain, who eliminated Portugal 1-0. Meanwhile, it's emerged British Prime Minister Sir Keir Starmer intervened in the row over yesterday's kick-off time between England and Mexico. FIFA had proposed bringing the match forward by 6 hours to avoid forecast storms, but Starmer instructed officials on the ground to make the case for the match, staying in its original time slot so travelling supporters didn't miss it. While FIFA eventually reverted to the original start time, the match was then delayed by an hour due to the weather. Football coverage with Nissan X-Trail after 10 years warranty when servicing with Nissan. No excuses on defence from lock Sam Darry as the All Blacks reset for Italy. They're training this morning in their first proper hit out since Saturday's opening Nations Championship win over France in Christchurch. Sharpening up on defence is one thing Darry, who impressed

0: against France believes the side can be better at.
1: A lot of us have played together in the past that we could have been a lot better than that. And even our attack, I think, as much as we scored, whatever, however many tries it was, still a lot of room for growth there.
0: Sir Scott Dixon has completed a homecoming of sorts, signing a multi-year deal to join IndyCar team Arrow McLaren next season. Dixon says it's an exciting next step, and as a New Zealander, being part of Bruce McLaren's legacy will be special. I'm Adam Cooper, that's Newstalk ZB News and Sports, with Fisher Funds investing in New Zealand for over 25 years. It's 11:05.
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3: 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Good morning, the Urban Motorway. You're going to hit traffic there from Bolton Street, State Highway 1 flowing well. State Highway 2 moderate through Silverstream, moderate patch right by Melling Link both ways, flowing well from Pitsuni. Just a reminder, we do have roadworks, State Highway 58 near Flighties Road. Be in to win a $500 toy shop at the warehouse. Ivanka Zonich for time saver traffic.
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4: Met Service forecast for Wellington. Periods of rain today, possibly heavy, and southeasterly winds will strengthen this afternoon. A high of 12 degrees and a low of 9. Tomorrow, occasional rain, strong southeasterlies rising to gale force in the afternoon. A high of 11 degrees and a low of 8. And looking ahead to Thursday, occasional rain, strong southeasterly winds, a high of 9 degrees and a low of 6 degrees.
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5: Newstalk ZB. Matters pertaining to last hour regarding the person who texted in about their daughter looking for a farm job. Fonterra has a two-year cadet program called Growing Future Farmers. The same program is available in sheep and beef. Thank you very much for that. I used to sales rep in the automotive field. There were two workshops where the workers each year, says John, gained or earned a percentage of ownership of the business with the view of taking over one day. Good future planning, I say. Fantastic. I love hearing these stories. And as regards elbow, regarding the inappropriateness of Australian Prime Minister replying to a question put forward by the media, could also be said that the media shouldn't be asking inappropriate questions of people such as Prime Ministers. Well, this was on a podcast, which wasn't the, it wasn't the official press gallery in Parliament asking the question. It was a light, you know, sort of get to meet the person behind the Prime Minister sort of thing. Seemed to go a little bit pear-shaped, but there we go. And Kerry, if it's shag, then marry, then date, it's sort of the wrong way round. When you've done the shag part, you don't have to worry about the other two, says Andy. So I think that might have been Helen, bless her, getting it round the wrong way, was it? Or did you just copy-paste? Because Andy's quite right. Date, shag, marry, wouldn't it be? Or date, marry, shag. I don't, anyway. I haven't played that game for a very long time. Goodness gracious me, I'm just looking at, while we're on the subject of music, I'm just looking at seats for Iron Maiden. Not for myself, I hasten to add. It was the 9-year-old grandson who said, do you think, because I took him to Metallica at Eden Park, which was fantastic. My little inner bogan, who'd been suppressed for so many years, came thundering out to the sound of the guitars and the strong vocals and the, oh, it was amazing. And we both loved it, absolutely loved it. But now he's like, can we go to Iron Maiden? And I'm like, I don't know, can we? Sold out the first night. I'd have to sit down. You can't put Nana in the mosh pit with the 2 9-year-olds. Would it be a props? I mean, Metallica was perfectly fine. Yeah, there were loads of little Metallica fans of all ages. You have Iron Maiden here.

0: And by that, they're talking about the controversial in-lane stops where all the traffic has to pile up behind. If you've got a bus full of 30 to 40 people, I think it makes sense it should be able to go first than have to wait for a few individuals to keep driving past. Again, fair, but it's only at peak times that you get a bus full of 30 to 40 people. During the day, you're lucky if you get one or two. But anyway, I think the message there was if people had been more courteous and if people show more courtesy, there's no need for the in-lane bus stops that cause everything to bank up behind a bus. Given that there hasn't been that courtesy, the fines are now going to be doled out. And if you don't learn from the fines, then the in-lane bus stops will keep getting built. So I'd love to get your views on this one. 0800 80 10 80 is the number to call. It is 1116.
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0: Definitely take the kids to Iron Maiden. They are the best live band I've seen in a very, very long time, says one. $250 a ticket. Whoa, creaming it. Hello, Gavin.
12: Hey, Kerry, how are you?
0: I'm good. What's your experience with bus drivers?
12: Generally speaking, good. I actually catch the bus quite a lot.
0: Oh, yeah.
12: Driving, they can be ruthless. Well, they won't even indicate. They'll just slam dunk you if you're sort of a quarter of the way past. Sometimes they'll just bully their way in anyway. So I mean, I don't think they need to have a

0: pretty out there. Fantastic. Anyway, hey, awesome. No, I'll leave you to it. Thank you very much. Enjoy
1: Lovely
0: the day.
1: Lovely to talk, Gavin. Thank you so much. News Talk ZB 11:24.
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1: News Talk ZB. I don't agree with giving way to the bus. I always used to, but especially here in Wellington, the bus drivers put their indicators on while still loading passengers. But darling, if you don't give way to the bus, they're going to put more and more of those horrible in-lane bus stops, which means you'll just have to stop. You won't get a choice. Kerry, re the buses. Have you visited Point Chevalier recently? Buses every 10 minutes are called the ghost buses to go with your ghost cycleway. Well, maybe it's future planning. Yeah, future-proofing and future planning. But yes, it is a problem when you've got public transport that is intensively used at two spots, sometimes three when it's school pickups, during the day, so the ferries, the buses, the cycleways tend to be less busy 9 to 5 or 9 to 4. And then everybody wants to use them after that. In Cape Town, where I'm from, says another, the bus system has its own lane throughout the entire route. I wired new buses in Aussie. They all had 6 cameras recording 24 hours a day into a big hard drive in the roof. The police regularly downloaded the recordings. Wonder if it's done anything to stop those disgusting oiks beating people up on board public transport. Beating up bus drivers, beating up passengers, killing passengers sometimes. Smashing young kids who are just trying to get to school or trying to get home from school. I wonder if it helps. I'll see if I can find out. Many years ago, says another texter, when I owned a little orange mini, I was parked in Khyber Pass outside the brewery. I started to open my door and a bus went past and took the door out of my hand, says Jane. Crikey. 250 is pretty standard these days. Metallica was 330 each, that's true. Plus Iron Maiden are coming with Megadeth, another iconic metal band from the early days.

0: Story. We've only got time for one or two more, so I'd love to hear from you. 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
2: Kerry, there are seven different bus and coach companies in Wellington and the Hutt Valley, and at least seven different types of driving. Intercity, urban, charter, tours, school, cruise ships. All drivers with different skills and experience levels. I'm a charter, tour and intercity driver. I refuse to do school and urban driving, says Glenn. Oh, I can well imagine. People should have more courtesy for bus drivers. They pull out because no bugger stops. What do they do there? Sit there all day? They've got a timetable to stick to. Well, it just becomes mutually assured destruction, doesn't it? If you don't let them in, and I don't see why you would not, then they will be forced in with those in-lane bus stops, which drive everyone mad. Good morning, Kerry. I agree with your callers about bolshy bus drivers. Can we please fine bus drivers for not using their bus lanes? No. They have a tough enough job as it is. I don't think we should. Where are we? Here we go. I love school holidays. I get my two granddaughters for half of every holiday. We're picking them up on Wednesday. We head to Taupo for a week and then they come home and spend time with Mum, who is a teacher, but has some time off as well. We cannot wait. It's good when that happens. And. I've always thought of, says Shane, I've always thought of bus drivers being the same as sports referees. I'd never be able to do it, so I never criticise. I appreciate their efforts. That's a good way of looking at it, Shane. Thank you. I felt so sorry for that referee in the England-Mexico game. Well, all of them, really, in the World Cup. But you don't, well, I was going to say you don't see the same in rugby, as all rugby has been suspended in Wellington because of the abuse of refs. So, yes, maybe I take that back. But I was just going to say, you don't see the All Blacks bellowing in the faces of the referees as you do at the World Cup, where they get right up in their grills, argue the toss. I mean, that poor ref yesterday was throwing cards around like a dealer at Las Vegas. I understand totally what Shane is saying. And when it comes to the bus, just a quick note on the news bulletin. It mentioned that Keir Starmer was involved in a dispute over the kickoff time due to bad weather. This is correct, along with the English Football Association. What was not mentioned was that the Mexican management also made a complaint for exactly the same reason, which was that the fans might miss the kickoff because the notice of a change was given too late by FIFA. Given the interference by Trump, it is misleading to state only one team made a complaint, says Mark. And I think that's a very valid point to raise. Michael says, I have no issue giving way to buses. I generally do. What grinds my undies? Okay, is when I'm by the driver's window and then they try to get in, says Michael. And does that include small buses like health shuttles? Do we have to give way to those? They generally pull into people's driveways, don't they, rather than from bus stops. So that'd be just like ordinary traffic. I don't think it does, but we can find out for you. News Talk ZB, it is 8 to 12.
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6: If there wasn't so much Hollywooding, let's see, if there wasn't so much Hollywooding in football, it would make it a lot easier on referees, says Jason, on what is real and what is not. They're starting to do it in rugby league now, because even one penalty is an advantage now in these sports. Refs need to crack down on the fake antics, says Jason. Yes, after England got the red card and the man sent off, man, their acting went up another level. Trying to force a red card against Mexico. Yeah, Mexico looked like they had the winning of that game, didn't they, for so long? But anyway, thank you very much for your calls, your texts, your company this morning. Paul McCartney stunned guests at Taylor Swift and Trevor Kelce's wedding. I have to say, you've been very restrained in your playing of Taylor Swift, Helen. You've shown an unusual restraint. Not normally shown for people like Michael Jackson, et al. Country singers. Oh, you're able to play a lot on Sunday. I'm pleased for you. I thought we'd be Taylor Swifting up the yin-yang, but no. He stunned guests at Taylor Swift and Trevor Kelce's wedding, performing the Beatles classic I Want to Hold Your Hand for the first time in more than 60 years. The former Beatle reportedly dusted off the 1964 hit for the star-studded reception at New York's Madison Square Garden. Stevie Nicks, Swift's longtime friend and mentor, performed a dedicated set. Well, that would have been a bit of awkward, wouldn't it? Because most of hers are about vicious breakup songs with Lindsay Buckingham. Most of her absolute bangers are when she's sticking two musical fingers at Lindsay Buckingham. And really, give to me your leather, take from me your lace was not her finest work. Anyway, she performed a dedicated set. I'd be fascinated to know what the set list was. And reportedly teamed up for a special duet performance alongside the bride. Country star Tim McGraw took to the stage, bringing their musical history full circle, given Swift's debut single was named after him. Well, that's nice, isn't it? That's lovely. I Want to Hold Your Hand will take us through to the news at midday. Have a fantastic afternoon. I'll see you tomorrow.

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